Ay, ay, ay, ay, ay, ay, ay, ay, ay, ay, ay, ay, ay, ay, ay, ay, ay, ay, ay, ay, ay, ay, ay, ay, ay, ay, ay, ay, ay, ay, ay, ay, ay, ay, ay, ay, ay, ay, ay, ay, ay, ay, ay, ay, ay, ay, ay, ay, ay, ay, ay, ay, ay, ay, ay, ay, ay, ay, ay, ay, ay, ay, ay, ay, ay, ay, ay, ay, ay, ay, ay, ay, ay, ay, ay, ay, ay, ay, ay, ay, ay, ay, ay, ay, ay, ay, ay, ay, ay, ay, ay, ay, ay, ay, ay, ay, ay, ay, ay, ay, ay, ay, ay, ay, ay, ay, ay, ay, ay, ay, ay, ay, ay, ay, ay, ay, ay, ay, ay, ay, ay, ay, ay, ay, ay, ay

Well, my daddy left home when I was 3, and he didn't leave much to Ma and me, just this old guitar and an empty bottle of booze. Now, I don't blame him because he run and hid, but the meanest thing that he ever did was before he left, he went and named me Sue. Well, I grew up quick and I grew up mean. My fists got hard, my wits got keen. Roamed from town to town to hide my shame. But I made me a vow to the moon and stars, I'd search the honky-tonks and bars and kill that man that gave me that awful name. Well, it was Gatlinburg in mid-July, and I'd just hit town and my throat was dry. I thought I'd stop and have myself a brew. At an old saloon on a street of mud, there at a table dealing stud, sat the dirty mangy dog that named me Sue. Well, I knew that snake was my own sweet dad from a worn-out picture that my mother had had. And I knew that scar on his cheek and his evil eye. He was big and bent and gray and old, and I looked at him and my blood ran cold. And I said, my name is Sue. How do you do? Now you gonna die. Yeah, that's what I told him. Well, I hit him hard right between the eyes, and he went down, but to my surprise, come up with a knife and cut off a piece of my ear. But I busted a chair right across his teeth, and we crashed through the wall and into the street, kicking and a-gouging in the mud and the blood and the beer. I tell you, I've fought tougher men, but I really can't remember when. He kicked like a mule and he bit like a crocodile. I heard him laugh and then I heard him cuss, and he went for his gun and I pulled mine first. He stood there looking at me and I saw him smile. He said, son, this world is rough, and if a man's gonna make it, he's gotta be tough. And I know I wouldn't be there to help you along. So I give you that name and I said goodbye. I knew you'd have to get tough or die. And it's that name that helped to make you strong. Yeah. Said, now you just fought one hell of a fight, and I know you hate me and you got the right to kill me now, and I wouldn't blame you if you do. But you ought to thank me before I die for the gravel in your guts and the spit in your eye, because I'm the son of a bitch that named you Sue. Yeah, well, what could I do? What could I do? I got all choked up and I threw down my gun, called him a paw and he called me a son, and I come away with a different point of view. And I think about him now and then, every time I try and every time I win. And if I ever have a son, I think I'm gonna name him Bill or George, any damn thing but Sue. I still ain't been named.

Okay, I apologize to those of you who suffered through that song, but I had to play it. That was Sylvia's Mother from Dr. Hook, and off of their 1972 release. And prior to that, A Boy Named Sue from Johnny Cash, live at San Quentin State Prison from February 1969. Those two songs were both written by Shel Silverstein, who really was a tremendous artist in very many different fashions and ways. He wrote children's books. He wrote books. He was an artist. He wrote songs. He tried to sing, wasn't a great singer, but boy, was he prolific. So I'm going to have a couple more songs after this. Prior to that, we heard Paul Simon's Wristband off of his 2016 release, Stranger to Stranger. Then it was a new release from a band, I believe they're out of Europe somewhere, not sure exactly, maybe England. The artist was Pigeon with the song Miami. Then we started it off with The 4th of July by The Bronx. And that was a cover of Dave Alvin's song, 4th of July. Had a little malfunction with the turntable. I hope I fix it the next time, because the next song coming out of this break is going to be on vinyl again. We receive support from Bridget's Pub, located in downtown Bemidji. 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Okay, my name is Dave, or DJ DeMurf. We're going to keep going and see if this works here. This one's for KC, if he's listening, down in Indiana. Hopefully this goes. If it's not, it'll be Plan B.

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You're calling from a bar. Get away from there. No, not you, honey. I was talking to the baby. Wait a minute, honey. The doorbell. 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

That was the wonderful Dave Alvin of Blasters fame, solo album. I got it right this time. It didn't play the first time. I tried to start the show off with that. The 4th of July, originally released in 1987 as a solo acoustic. Then he put band to it in, I believe, early 90s, and that was the version you heard. Just a wonderful song. And I also played the Bronx version of that same song to start off the set tonight. All right. Before that, we heard Josh Ritter's 2025 release, Honeydew, No Light. I can almost call that a Minnesota song. He made quite a few references to Brainerd.

Bemidji and all kinds of fun places. And then the three songs before that were continuation of the Shel Silverstein theme, which is over for the night. We won't hear any more of that, but it was a cover of the Rolling Stone from Dr. Hook and the Medicine Show. Then it was One's on the Way from Loretta Lynn, and we started that set off with Put Another Log on the Fire from Tom Paul Glazier and the band The Outlaws. That was on vinyl. Again, those were Shel Silverstein penned tunes. All right, my name is Dave, or DJ Jamurf, Demurf. I'm the North Shore of the Mississippi River in Grand Rapids, Minnesota. 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Okay, let's keep it going here. I have another set of music. Really no theme here. Going to hear some Doechii, some Springsteen, Jeff Beck, and Tedeschi Trucks, which I just love this music. Hope you're enjoying it. Thanks for listening.

Wow, that was Midnight in Harlem by the Tedeschi Trucks Band from 2011 from their album Revelator. Boy, is that relaxing and smooth. I love it. Prior to that, we heard a live cut from Jeff Beck featuring Imogene Heap, Rollin' and Tumblin' from Ronnie Scott's Jazz Club, November 2007. And then it was Bruce Springsteen's off of 2005's Devils and Dust, All I'm Thinking About. And we started that off with Dolce, her song and take on Alligator from Alligator Bites Never Heal. My name is Dave, or DJ DeMurph. I am your host for the next 2 hours here on the river, on the beautiful North Shore of the Mississippi River in Grand Rapids. 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Thank you. All right, weather for the area. Going to be a low of 59 tonight. Tomorrow, beautiful. Low to mid 80s. Thunderstorm in the afternoon, 55% chance. Friday, 77 high. Again, some thunderstorms, a beautiful, partly sunny day. The next few days are going to be wonderful for this 4th of July weekend. Okay, next, starting this next round in the second hour, we're playing the KAXE Album of the Week, and that's El Poder by Orquestra Pacifico Tropical. This is America in a Nutshell. It's cumbia from Portland, Oregon, led by Portland veteran musician David Pappy Fimbres on drums and Carlos Segovia on guitar. The collective formed in 2012 and has 11 members. This is their third studio album. Fimbres grew up in L.A. and found that the lack of diversity in Portland made him really miss his culture, so he started a DJ night with Segovia focusing on Latin music, specifically cumbia. The events were so successful, the two started a proper cumbia band. Over the years, the collective has honed on a unique niche of psychedelia, Northwest-style cumbia. Tell us what you think of our album of the week. Text us at 218-326-1234. Here we go.

Oh, I hope you're enjoying these songs as much as I do. That was Puppy in a Truck from Jenny Lewis's 2023 release, Joy Y'all. Little trivia, she was a child actor on Golden Girls back in the day. I just love what she's doing now, though. Prior to that, it was John Prine's Taking a Walk off of Fair and Square. And then we heard a cover of the Bob Seger tune Against the Wind by Frank Vail. That was for Nancy down in Bloomington. And then we started it up with our album of the week, Entre la Montaña by Orquestra Pacifico Tropical, the album El Poder. My name's Dave. 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Okay, let's keep going. We're going to start this next set off with some Hozier and then some dedications here for Mike in Indiana. Here we go.

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That was Roxy Music, Avalon, title track from their 1982 release. Brian Ferry, whatever you paid that singer, that backup, Yannick Etienne, you did not pay her enough. She made that song. Unbelievable. Fantastic. Prior to that, we heard Cake's cover of Gloria Gaynor's I Will Survive. That was released in 97, almost 18 years after the original from Gloria Gaynor. And we heard prior to that, The Boys Are Back in Town from Thin Lizzy. That's for you, Mike, down in Indiana. Hope you enjoyed it. I know I did. And then we started off that set with Take Me to Church from Hozier. I think it was 2011, I believe. 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All right, we're finishing up the second hour here. We're going to have some... The next set is actually dedicated to our Canadian friends to the north. Happy Canada Day. These next songs, Mr. Les Pilcheka in Vancouver requested these, and I threw a couple in that I like. But we're going to have some fun in this next set with a bunch of Canadians doing some different songs, starting out with the Tragically Hip.

All right, that was Don't Walk Away, Eileen, from Sam Roberts, from his release We Were Born in a Flame. This is from my friend Les, who requested a couple of these songs. Don't Walk Away, Eileen was a huge hit in Canada. It was just a banger that was ignored by U.S. record companies. Sam Roberts, his band, has many, many great tracks. Outside of the Great White North, Sam is from Montreal. Prior to that, we heard Roll On Down the Highway from Bachman Turner Overdrive, the pride of Winnipeg. Again, this is my Canadian set for Happy Canada Day. Then it was the Battlefords by Hawksley Workmen off of their release, A Median Age Wasteland. There are two towns in Saskatchewan, Battlefords, and this song pretty much encapsulates the life of a kid growing up in Western Canada in the late 70s and early 80s. Great request, Les. Thank you for that. And then we started that off with a tragically hip R.I.P. Gord Downie, I Love You, I Miss You, Ahead by a Century. That was from 1997. This is 91.7 KAXE Grand Rapids, 90.5 KBXE Bagley-Bemidji, 89.9 Brainerd, and on your smart speaker. 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In that 50-year anniversary, I did play a couple songs tonight so far from 1976. That Thin Lizzy tune was from that year, 50 years ago. That whole album release was 50 years, a great Irish band. Okay, one last song for our Canadian friends. I think you may know who this is, Mike, in California. You can walk away for 5 or 6 minutes.

That was some new music. Love is Everywhere. Beware by Minnesota's own Trampled by Turtles in collaboration with Wilco's Jeff Tweedy. It was recorded down at Wilco's studio in Chicago. Love that one. Prior to that, another new release, The Strokes, Going Shopping. What a fun song that is. And we also heard Minnesota artist The Brothers Burn Mountain, My Crazy Daisy. Prior to that, it was Blaze Foley doing Clay Pigeons. You may have thought John Prine wrote that, but no, that was a Blaze Foley original. And then John Pride subsequently covered it. Just a phenomenal.

Phenomenal song. I love it. And we started that off with our last tribute to the Canadian for Canada Today, Mansion on the Hill, live from Neil Young and Crazy Horse. My name is Dave. I am your host for the next 40 minutes here on KAXE, KBXE. 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The Edge Center for the Arts in Big Fork has an artist reception on Thursday, July 2nd from 5 to 7. Photographer Craig Blacklock will give a talk at 5:45 on his 50 years of taking pictures of Lake Superior. The exhibit is on display through August 1st. Okay, this next set, going to play some international music, world music, and some more local music. We're going to start this one off for my son-in-law and my daughter, Hayuko. They are a combination of Korean and Taiwanese band members. Don't know a whole lot about them. Other than that, I listened to this album. I love it so far. This one is called Y. The song is just called Y, the letter Y. And then after that, we're going to do something for Kai and McKeon, local band Tattletale. We're going to play their honeybee song, or their beekeeper. I'm sorry, it's called their beekeeper song. Here we go with Hyoko.

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More new music from you from S.G. Goodman, her cover of Pepper by the Butthole Surfers. Yes, you heard that right. That song was released in 1997, but S.G. Goodman just covered it this year. And she was one of our featured artists at Riverfest a couple years ago. Wonderful artist from Kentucky. Before that, we heard Janice Ian's At 17 from the 1970s. And then it was Tattletale with Beekeeper. They're a local band, local instrumental band. Love their stuff. Love hearing them. I hope they're going to have more coming out soon. And then we started that set off with the artist Hayuko in Sunset Roller Coaster with the song Why. 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Learn how to get started tracing your family genealogy at a presentation Monday, July 6th at 1 p.m. at the Hibbing Public Library, hosted by Minnesota Discovery Center's research specialist, Alex Montcalm. All right, I am Dave. I am your host for the last 15 minutes of On the River. Hope you enjoyed it. I really enjoyed all the feedback I got from my friends and family up in Little Bowstring and California. What else do we have? Arizona. We had Indiana. We had Illinois. Thank you all for listening. I hope you enjoyed it. We're going to start this next set off with some David Lindley and then new music from Caitlin Butts, Brennan Lee, doing Elizabeth, Minnesota, love her, produced by Robbie Folks, doing a new song, Yip Yip Yow, Carolyn Rose, I love it, and another new song from Minnesota artist Mason Jennings, Say Goodbye to

That is the birthday girl, Debbie Harry. She turns 81 today, and that's from the previous pick from 76, self-titled release from Blondie, Man Overboard. Morgan Nagler in there with Grassoline and McKinley Dixon, Sun I Rise. That song featured Angelica Garcia. It's off the really great album, Beloved Paradise Jazz. And we kick that set off with a brand new collaboration out from Jeff Tweedy and Trampled by Turtles, recorded at the Loft Studio in Chicago. It's the Wilco song, Love is Everywhere, Beware. Love that collaboration that continues between those two. And not sure where that's, if there's any more to this. If this is from a future release, I don't know yet. This is a single so far, and we just got it this week. 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For weather today, slight chance for some showers this morning. Mostly sunny, highs 80 to about 86 degrees. Southwest winds 5 to 10 miles per hour. Nice and easy. And tonight, mostly clear with lows near 60 degrees. Thursday, sunny highs 80 to 85 degrees. There's some chance for showers and thunderstorms tomorrow night. 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All right, up next for Headwaters, I almost said new music. It's been a minute since that's been the name. We've got a new album from John Primer, along with lots of others, who have a tribute out to Teresa's Lounge. It's a bar in Chicago, and all of the artists on this album all got their start at this bar at Teresa's Lounge. The list of artists like John Primer, we've got Billy Branch, Willie Buck, and this one from Mary Lane. I'm a Mary Lane fan, and we're gonna check out Mary's song.

That is the B-52s. Love the name of the song. There's a moon in the sky called The Moon. Happy birthday to Fred Schneider of the B-52s. He turned 75 today. And Brandon Chase giving me a hot tip. They're coming to Minnesota on September 20th. They're playing at the Mystic Lake Amphitheater along with Devo. Okay, that would be a show. Thanks, Brandon, for that tip. We also heard from a brand new one, Alewa, and the new song is called Cairo FM off an album Zero. It's a really great album. And Dislan in there with Lottie Mama. That's off a new covers album, Don't Let It Die, Volume 1. John Primer started that off featuring Mary Lane on Mary's Song off a new tribute to Teresa's Lounge. It's a mix of music that you get when you tune in to KAXE. It's unexpected, but you expect the unexpected here, all right? It's Handpicked Radio. 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Coming up, we have brand new music from Billy Strings. He announced a new album yesterday with a new single that's a tribute to his mom. We also have brand new music from Wild Horses and a few more birthday shout outs to musicians on this day, July 1st. But now we've got our album of the week, which is El Poder by Orquestra Pacifico Tropical. And this band is America in a nutshell. It's cumbia from Portland, Oregon. It's led by Portland veteran musicians David Papi Fimbres and Carlos Segovia. Fimbres is from LA, and when he moved to Portland, that lack of diversity really made him miss his culture. So he started a DJ night with Segovia where they focused on Latin music, specifically focusing in on cumbia. Those nights were so successful that they started this band, and there's 11 members in the band, and it's a really great listen. We're going to listen to the title and lead track, El Poder. Let us know what you think. Text 218-326-1234.

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up quick. My babe outquit me, and she made me say, straighten up, baby, why don't you fly right sometime? That will ease my temperature and cool my worried mind.

That's an early sneak at a brand new album out from Maya DeVitri coming out towards the end of July. That's the title track, All My Faith. And heads up, it's a great one. James Cotton before that was Straighten Up, Baby. It is James Cotton's birthday today. He was born today in 1935, a blues harmonica player who was mentored by Sonny Boy Williamson and also a band leader for Muddy Waters for several years, almost a decade, I think. So we heard Straighten Up, Baby, an early track from James Cotton, and Orquestra Pacifico Tropical started that off, title track, lead track off the album of the week, El Poder. You can find out more about that album of the week at KAXE.org under our Fresh Picks. 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We've got a great list of songs this week for you, which we will be hearing some from a little bit later today. Check that out, KAXE.org. Celebrate summer at the Park Rapids Area Library today from 10 to noon. So starting in just a little bit, there's a parking lot party. Kids can enjoy snacks, crafts, and games. And the Northern Lights Music Festival kicks off with a concert today at Mesabi East High School in Aurora. 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And for some live music for you today, Thursday, July 2nd, Bruce Archer is playing Notch 8 in Brainerd at 5 o'clock. And Ember McClain is at the Walker City Park Lighthouse at 5:30, part of the Walker Bay Live Series. Front Fenders are at Park Rapids Second Street Stage at 6, and Mavaro at Gregory Park in Brainerd at 6 for their Concerts in the Park Series. And the Dudes are at Carl Schuster Park in Bowabic at 6:30. That's all tomorrow. We'll talk a little bit about more live music, and you can check out more about that. The set list will be posted on our website today as well. It's time for a slice of green cheese, our daily trivia question. Be the first to call in with the correct answer, and we'll send you a coupon for a treat at an area business. Thanks goes out to today's sponsors, Singin' Chihuahua Taco Truck in Grand Rapids, Cozy Cove Coffee Company in Hill City, and Natural Harvest Food Co-op in Virginia for making the daily slice of green cheese possible. If you've won sometime in the last 30 days, please hold your calls and give someone else a chance. Here is today's question. Between 1964 and 1975, what Motown group scored 37 top 40 hits? If you know the answer or want to make a guess, call 218-326-1234. The question again. Between 1964 and 1975, what Motown group scored 37 top 40 hits? Call 218-326-1234. And next, we're going to listen to a current artist, Jalen Nganda, who is influenced by this Motown group we speak of.

That is Jalen and Gonda with Love Is Gone. And we did get a winner for today's slice of green cheese, John Stewart. Yep, John Stewart's listening. He won and answered the question correctly and is going to sing in Chihuahua Taco Truck in Grand Rapids. Question again was, between 1964 and 1975, what Motown group scored 37 top 40 hits, which is just insane? And the answer is The Temptations. And Jalen and Gonda's new album, Doctrine of Love, very much falls within the Temptations and Motown sound. So nice job, John. Thanks for calling. And be sure to listen weekday mornings around 9:45 for your daily slice of green cheese. And of course, Saturday nights from 7 to 9. Brandon Chase is your host this week. And Diane Ott will be bringing you KAXE After Dark after green cheese. And speaking of green cheese, we have a contest going on right now. You can help design the next green cheese shirt. We are looking for artwork submissions for this. So we've got a contest going on through July 8th. You can submit designs at kaxe.org/cheesecontest. And just like the show, your artwork should be fun, family friendly, and unexpected and original. You know that. So we're going to take a listen to The Temptations. And honestly, I learned about this song as a child through Sister Act. So thank you, Whoopi Goldberg.

That's a new one from Bella White, an album that's getting a lot of really high praise. A Sign in the Weather is the new release. That was False Start. Ball of Confusion, that's what the world is today from The Temptations. And you are listening to 91.7 KAXE Grand Rapids, 90.5 KBXE Bagley Bemidji, 89.9 in Brainerd, and on your smart speaker. 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Mostly sunny today. Once these clouds move out of the way, there might be still some showers yet this morning. Highs 80 to about 86 degrees. Tonight looks mostly clear, lows near 60. Thursday sunny with highs 80 to 85 degrees. Friday, good chance for some showers and thunderstorms in the afternoon. Partly sunny with highs to the in the mid to upper 80s. And as it is 4th of July this weekend, our question of the week ties into that. And we're wondering, what are your traditions for the 4th of July? Check out KAXE.org also for a map of fireworks and other events throughout northern Minnesota. We'd love to hear from you, though. You can text us what your traditions are, 218-326-1234. All right, up next, we have coming up our pick from 76. We also have brand new music from Wild Horses and Billy Strings on the way. So be sure to stay tuned. Keep your radio dialed here. KAXE's pick from 76 continues with Danger from the Lajadu Sisters. Danger was the international debut from the Nigerian identical twins, one of the few female acts to break through the Nigerian music scene of the 1970s. The two blended Afro-funk, reggae, waka, and soul through blood harmonies. In this short six-song album, Danger delivers sharp social and political commentary and also marks the beginning of their collaboration with funk pioneer Biddy Wright. Songs like Amiibo challenge those in control, asking, "What have you done with your office of power, brother?" Other songs like Life's Gone Down Low bring it down with a hypnotic groove and harmonies in a minor key, while the politically charged and centerpiece to the album, Cashing In, pairs funky rhythms with biting observations about corruption and exploitation. 50 years later, Danger continues to be widely regarded as one of the greatest Nigerian albums ever recorded.

That is Polizza from their album When We Stay Alive. That was Drivin' out from 2020. Polizza is part of the Lute Song Festival coming up in July up on the North Shore. And it starts Thursday, July 9th through the 11th. And Polizza is there along with David Huckfeldt, Laura Hugo, International Treasures, Molly Mayer, Humbird, Luke Callan. Really great lineup this year. And that is all at Lutzen. Before that, brand new music from Wild Horses, Sunrise on the Absaroke. And those harmonies in that song are just so great, along with that verse by Ariana's just incredible vocals. So brand new music here on KAXE, and the Lajadu sisters kick that set off. That's our pick from 76. The album is called Danger, just a short six-song album that made a huge impact in 1976. We're looking back on that year because KAXE was founded then, and we are celebrating 50 years. So we are taking a look back at all the music that was released in 76. You can check that out each week and under our Fresh Picks at KAXE.org. Coming up at 11, it is the World Cafe. And at 1 o'clock, Pat Miller is your host for On the River. And at 7 tonight, it is DJ DeMurph, who was texting in earlier. He listened to the Jeff Tweedy and Trampled by Turtles new collab and is going to try to play that tonight. So thanks, Dave, for listening. And we've got more brand new music from Billy Strings up, along with a few more shows happening in Minnesota coming up. First, let's wish a happy birthday to Willie Dixon, who was born on this day in 1915, blues singer and bassist. Also found out that he was quite a large man. He was 6'6 and weighed over 250 pounds. He was a boxer and a big athlete as well as a musician. So we're going to hear The Seventh Son, written by Willie Dixon.

Man. Future Peg. They are going to be in playing the Turf Club, actually, on July 17th. That would be a fun place to see that band. They're so strange and fun. And before that, we heard from Chancha Villacircuito and Sofia Viola, Virgen de lo Alto, off a new EP that they have collaborated on, and a brand new one from Allison Russell, Black Lavender, featuring Brittany Spencer. I love that song the more I hear it. So for upcoming album in the Hour of Chaos, sure to be a great fit for KAXE. Willie Dixon started that set off with Seventh Son. It is Willie Dixon's birthday today. He was born today in 1915. This is Headwaters, your source for great music. I'm Kari Hedlund, your host today. DJ Dang is bringing you a great mix tomorrow. Coming up at 11, it is the World Cafe. And at 1 o'clock, Pat Miller is your host for On the River. And tonight at 7, it is DJ DeMurph. 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Billy Strings is coming out with a new album, So Much for Goodbyes, and it was written after the death of his mother. And we're going to listen to the first sneak into this album. 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

That's the Youngers from their album out earlier this year. That was Worrying. And Baby Rose and Bad Bad Not Good from their collaborative EP out a couple of years ago. That was Weakness. And brand new music from Billy Strings, Burn the Other End. 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We also want to thank Long Lake Conservation Center in Palisade, an environmental school dedicated to inspiring an appreciation of nature through phenology and hands-on outdoor experiences designed to foster a lifelong stewardship of the planet. 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The Edge Center for the Arts in Big Fork has an artist reception tomorrow from 5 to 7. Photographer Craig Blacklock will give a talk at 5:45 on his 50 years of taking pictures of Lake Superior. The exhibit is on display through August 1st. Also, heads up, Longville area citizens and visitors, don't forget the turtle races are going on every Wednesday at 1 o'clock in Longville and in Nisswa. Now through August 12th, turtle races, 1 o'clock every Wednesday. We receive support from the Adolescent Crisis Response Team. 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

0: This is Through the Changes from the Marlowe's D Hotel Malibu is the name of the release. Devin Gilfillian in there, IRL, off his new album, Time Will Tell. Fool Such as I from Dylan, of course. And Heavenly started that off with Portland Town. You've been listening to Headwaters on 91.7 KAXE Grand Rapids, 90.5 KBXE Bagley Bemidji, 89.9 Brainerd, and on your smart speaker. 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Coming up at 1 o'clock today, Pat Miller is your host for On the River. And at 7 tonight, it's DJ DeMurph. Coming up next, though, it is World Cafe from WXPN. We would love to hear from you on thoughts on our programming. 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
2: Daryl Hall and John Oates have sold more than 40 million albums over the course of their career, but they started out as just a couple of kids from Philadelphia. And it plays no small part in their resilience over their decades-long partnership.
3: We started out here in Philly. Philadelphia is known for its shady business deals. I'll just leave it at that. So we saw it all from the beginning, and it just it affected the way we deal with the record business, and we've always been very much mavericks.
2: Coming up for Sense of Place Philadelphia, we are rebroadcasting a 2005 interview with Daryl Hall and John Oates, and that includes a live performance. And then the Philly continues with the music of hometown heroes, the Hooters. Every day, like a wave on the ocean, romance. Supersize show featuring the Hooters and Daryl Hall and John Oates. For Sense of Place Philly, I'm Kaleo. This is World Cafe.

0: KAXE News, I'm Erin Bowman with the Up North Report. A Brainerd man was killed in a motorcycle crash Tuesday afternoon near Nisswa. The Minnesota State Patrol reports 33-year-old Tyler Dockebakken was turning into a southbound lane on Highway 371 when his motorcycle, a 2021 Ducati, ran into the rear end of a pickup truck. He was pronounced dead at the scene. The patrol reports he was wearing a helmet. The pickup driver was not injured. Social media warning labels stand out in the group of new Minnesota laws taking effect Wednesday. And other policy changes are getting attention, including a new legal tool for domestic violence survivors. Current Minnesota law has pathways for survivors dealing with housing complications, like terminating a lease. The new law addresses a situation where unmarried parties have a contract for a deed, namely rent to own, and the survivor can petition the court to have the abuser's name removed. Elsa Swinson leads domestic violence work for Missions Incorporated in the Twin Cities, and she says it's a small but powerful update.
1: It is a very specific set of circumstances, but it is really important for people who find themselves in that situation. It is a way for them to get free from their abuser.
0: A petition is allowed if the abuser no longer resides at the home and the survivor is still making payments. It also covers situations where a child in the home was abused. As for other youth protections, social media platforms operating in the state now have to display warning labels noting the mental health risks. Sponsors say it aligns with other legislative work to mitigate harmful effects seen among minors. Another law update this summer makes sexual grooming for a minor a felony. That change goes into effect August 1st, and Swinson says it was something her team was pushing for.
1: With the intent of assaulting someone or having an inappropriate relationship with a minor, we don't have to wait for something awful to happen to a child in order to hold someone accountable leading up to that point.
0: Meanwhile, next summer, Minnesota will implement a high-profile law that calls for several social media safeguards for kids, including parental consent to open an account for those under 16. Thanks to Minnesota News Connection for this story. Early voting is open for the August primaries. The primary election narrows down who will appear on the ballot in November. Megan Buffington brings us the details.
2: In partisan races, or those with political parties, only one candidate in each party moves on. This is the first time since 2018 that there hasn't been an incumbent on the ballot for governor or Senate. Everyone in Minnesota can vote in these races, but remember, you can only vote for one party. You can choose which one, as Minnesota doesn't have party registration. In nonpartisan races, the primary narrows the pool of candidates down to twice the number of seats, so for most races, that's down to two candidates to fill one seat. There are primary races in 13 northern Minnesota counties, including Aiken, Cass, Crow Wing, and Wadena. Some of those races are countywide, but others are only for certain areas. For example, everyone who lives in Clearwater County can vote in the sheriff primary, but in Itasca County, only people who live in District 1, which includes Deer River and Cohasset, will vote in their county commissioner primary. We've partnered with ICTV to interview those three candidates, and the program is being aired now. Most cities and school districts don't have primaries. A handful of Northland communities do have primaries, though. This year, that's Bemidji, Chisholm, Cloquet, and Hibbing. The Red Lake School District also has a primary. Election Day is August 11th. You can find out where you will cast your ballot by visiting the Minnesota Voting Information Portal or by calling your county elections office. If you want to vote early, you can request an absentee or mail ballot online, or you can vote early in person. 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Megan Buffington, KAXE News.
0: That's it for the Up North Report. From the KAXE News Desk, I'm Erin Bowman, telling the stories of Northern Minnesota through local news.
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4: From NPR, this is World Cafe. I'm Kaleo. It's Sense of Place Philadelphia, and few artists represent the epitome of the Philly sound more than Daryl Hall and John Oates. That sound and their talent made them superstars and the best-selling duo of all time with more than 40 million copies sold. When Hall and Oates visited World Cafe in 2005, they were talking about their album, Our Kind of Soul, which includes covers of some of their favorite soul songs from the 60s and 70s. And that was the perfect jumping off point to talk about their early days in Philadelphia and who exactly defined the legendary Sound of Philadelphia. Plus, you get a live performance from the stage here in Philly. So let's get into it. World Cafe host David Dye has just asked John where he grew up. Take a listen.
5: Well, I was born in New York City, but I moved when I was 4 years old to a little town called North Wales, which is about 25 miles north of Philadelphia.
6: A little bit north of Philly.
5: And right after high school, I came straight to Center City. And
7: that's where we met. When I first moved to Philadelphia, before I met John, I lived out actually right across from Overbrook High School. I used to live for a while. And so I got to know all, you know, that was rock and roll high there, you know. So I got to know all those people, Delphonics when they were still teenagers and, you know, 3 Degrees and all those people.
6: Now, I heard you cut a single with the fellow musicians of the band being Kenny Gamble.
7: That's how we started. When we first started, it was in that sort of dip period between the Bobby Rydell Chubby Checker thing. And the beginning of what the world knows as the Sound of Philadelphia.
6: Right.
7: And so we were all part of that. That's how it was a small group of people. I was a street corner singer, you know, and like a lot of guys that were singing then. And I won a talent show at the Uptown, and Kenny and Leon produced a record for me with a band I had called the Temp Tones.
6: Now, John, what was the difference between the Masters and the Temp Tones?
5: Masters was more of a combo, more of a band with me singing, mm-hmm. whereas Daryl's group was more of a vocal group with a backup band.
7: We were like a boy band back in the 60s, exactly. You know, dancing around and singing. Well, like the Temptations, basically.
6: Mm-hmm. Now, I know both of you spent time in the studio here in Philly. John, you were playing guitar, playing what?
5: Well, I brought a tape down to the record museum, and the guys at the record museum liked the tape, and they gave me the name of a guy named Bobby Martin, who had a little office on South Broad Street, not far from the Schubert Building. Went down there and played him the tape and said, we need an arranger. We want to make a record.
6: Wow.
5: And he said, okay, sounds good. We'll do it. And that's how I got involved with Gamble and Huff and that whole group, because Bobby was one of his main arrangers.
7: He arranged the first Temp Tones record, too.
5: Right.
7: Did the string arrangements.
5: Right.
6: And you did backups on for people like...
7: Well, I used to be... I worked a lot out of Sigma, and I did everything. I was sort of on the B team, you know. Mm-hmm. I was just a kid, but I worked with all the same people: Norman Harrison, and everybody. You name Roland Chambers and Earl Young and Vince Montana.
6: And one thing you really note from who the people you name. And this was true in Motown behind the scenes. People didn't realize that it was a black and white thing. It was
7: absolutely
6: not,
7: completely integrated, racially integrated. It was almost 50-50 in as far as the studio musician thing went. But that, you know, if you look at any regional sound in those days, that's the way it was. You look at Memphis, you see Steve Cropper and Duck Dunn and all those guys. If you look at Motown, you see a white and black thing. That's the way it was. You know, people don't realize that musicians are colorblind, and that's what it's really all about.
6: Now, our Kind of Soul is really, really interesting because you are talking about contemporaries here, and Tom Bell. There's a couple of Tommy's tunes on here. Now you do a version of I'll Be Around, which we're going to hear a live version of today. This song is so difficult to make your own because the vocals are really distinctive.
7: Yeah.
6: The percussion track is like right there. Yep. The hook is huge.
7: Yep. Yep.
6: And you didn't really avoid some of those things.
7: We worked mostly from memory. We tried to not listen to the original recordings because I didn't want to be influenced. They're in my head anyway.
6: Right.
7: And we started, most of these songs are sort of keyboard driven because Kenny and Leon and Tommy Bell, they were, you know, keyboard players, and they wrote the songs mostly on piano. And we decided we were going to start with a rhythm section of being mostly acoustic guitars. And right from doing that, you're changing the arrangement. Because when you generate a song from an acoustic guitar as opposed to gospel piano or whatever, soul piano, it sort of changes the arrangement from the bottom. And then after that, we just said, well, let's try and take these songs as songs. Forget about the performers. Forget about the arrangements and make them sound like songs that we would have written yesterday and make them sound like Hall & Oates songs. And that was the concept.
6: And it totally works. Let's listen to this live performance of the Spinners classic, I'll Be Around.

0: That's All Be Around, a live version from Hall & Oates. We're getting a chance to talk with Daryl and John today on the World Cafe. You guys have been doing pretty well in your own record label. The Do It For Love did really, really well. It's fun. I was thinking about getting ready for this, and I was thinking, oh, well, we'll talk about comebacks. But your entire career has been built on comebacks. Atlantic Records drops you. You have, you know, a couple of hits on RCA. Hits sort of go away. You have huge hits. And then now here you managed to do it again.
1: Yeah, well, it's almost like, as you say, it's so part of our career that I wouldn't call it comeback.
2: No, right.
1: You know, the way we do business.
3: If you really never go away, you never have to make a comeback. Yeah. So that's kind of how we are, I think.
1: Well, you know, we have a very tenuous relationship with the record business. We started out here in Philly. Philadelphia is known for its shady business deals. I'll just leave it at that. So we saw it all from the beginning, and it just it affected the way we deal with the record business, and we've always been very much mavericks. We do what we do, and we evolve at our own pace and our own rate, and we don't really pay attention to what's going on outside of us. And sometimes that clicks big time with mass audiences, and sometimes it doesn't.
0: So you don't have that eureka moment when you're working on an album in the studio and you go, oh my God, this is going to happen?
1: No, because we might do our best work, and other things that we can't control will keep it from being.
3: Yeah, the world may not be receptive to what it is that we're doing.
1: It's not even the world. It might be because program directors don't want to do it, or the media doesn't feel like writing about us this week. You know,
0: right.
1: There's so many factors we can't control.
0: I want to talk a little bit about, because we're here in Philadelphia and because this is where we all came in, and the trio of albums you made for Atlantic. You made one that was kind of a folky album that didn't really do much. Then you made Abandoned Luncheonette, and you made War Babies using... Right. Outside producers.
1: Right.
0: One thing, if you know about Hall & Oates' career, is once you guys started producing yourselves, things started really happening
1: started
0: in a big way.
1: Right.
0: But you worked with two guys, Arif Mardin and Todd Rundgren, on War Babies, on those records. Would you say that, was there anything helpful about that for you? Because you guys have been in the business for
1: a while. Well, that's two opposite sides of the spectrum in the world of production.
3: Every time you work with someone, you gain something.
1: Yeah.
3: You learn something. You learn what not to do. You learn what to do. You learn what works, what doesn't work.
1: Yeah.
3: Arif is and still is today one of the consummate producers in music history.
1: I would say him and Quincy Jones pretty much changed the face of music and have continued to do so and haven't lost a thing.
3: We were so lucky to have worked with Arif in our first two albums.
0: Mm-hmm.
3: It enabled us, it gave us a place to go that, you know, we could work with a Todd Rundgren and do something completely left field and still recover and keep on moving forward. So I think Arif was a huge benefit and influence on us.
1: And with Todd, we learned how to sort of, when I say learned, I don't know. It was to not care. Just to do what you want to do.
3: Be a bit more experimental.
1: Basically,
3: and just
1: go for whatever is in your head, no matter how cartoony it might be, you know?
3: Right.
1: I would say that's Todd Rundgren, Hall & Oates, Tommy Bell, and Gamble & Huff. That's the sound of Philadelphia.
0: I'm sure you guys have to talk about this a lot, but about the nature of a partnership. What does it take to keep something like this going for so long? You probably have different answers.
1: Well, no, we probably have the same answer.
3: Yeah, I mean, just you have to really like what you're doing.
1: Yeah,
3: you gotta be around people that you respect and that you know that have your respect, and you gotta want to do it. And and we're almost compelled to do it. I think that's the thing.
1: We've been
3: musicians ever since we've been born.
1: Right.
3: How do you stop? Dude?
1: It is literally a compulsion.
3: You don't want to stop, and you don't stop if you don't have to.
1: Yeah. And we really. Were you asking how we do it with each other? We start, I think this story that we're telling right here, that we've been telling, explains it. You know, we started together. We started as kids together. We shared our entire adult lives together.
3: Basically every experience.
1: Any important experience in my life is probably the same one that John would talk about, you know. It's just one of those things. And our personalities are different enough that we don't get in each other's way, but we complement each other. So that's also very important.
4: That's Daryl Hall and John Oates talking to our host emeritus, David Dye, back in 2005. And that wraps up this session. Thanks so much to John and Daryl. I hope you can reconcile and get back out there soon. And folks, there's more Sense of Place Philadelphia up next. A new mini concert from hometown heroes, the Hooters. That's in a minute when we get back to World Cafe.

Welcome back. It's World Cafe. I'm Kaleo. In the 2020s, genre means less than it ever did. Artists, especially younger musicians, freely flow between styles and sounds. Our next band was doing it back in 1980. Born from Philadelphia's vibrant club scene, the Hooters blended rock, folk, ska, and even reggae, blazing their own trail. Led by songwriting partners Rob Hyman and Eric Bazillion, the band became hometown heroes before breaking nationally with hits like And We Danced, All You Zombies, and Day by Day. From Philly clubs to opening Philadelphia's Live Aid concert in 1985, they're a big part of the city's ever-evolving sound, and they're still going strong. So today, we've got a mini-concert with the band recorded this May from our home in West Philly at WXPN. It gets underway with the performance of All You Zombies. It's the Hooters on World Cafe.

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Recorded live in Philadelphia, it's the Hooters, and we danced. Putting the wraps on this mini concert, thank you so much to the Hooters. We're back in a minute with more World Cafe.

Welcome back. It's World Cafe and back into it with De La Soul. Off of 3 Feet High and Rising and a notable sample of Hall & Oates, I Can't Go For That. Here's Say No Go.

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0: From NPR, this is World Cafe. Yep, back in the saddle again with new music from Role Model. That is High Hopes 3000. And boy, that is catchy. You will hear that today.

0: Plus the return of Alison Russell with that song, Black Lavender, featuring Brittany Spencer. And we'll go into the vault, the archives.
1: Place them in the box until they quieter time. Lights down, you up and die.
0: For a classic performance from Dave Matthews. 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
3: The dearth of local news in rural America is, frankly, I think, a big problem for our democracy. 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
0: Back in 1969, everyone had space fever. This song was recorded exactly 1 month before Apollo 11 had its moon mission. A rush release to meet the moment. David Bowie's Space Oddity gets us started on the cafe.

Welcome one, welcome all. I'm Kaleo. It's World Cafe. And does love come around or does one come around to it? That's the question asked by Tucker Pillsbury, who performs as Role Model. Originally from Pittsburgh and heavily influenced by Mac Miller, he's evolved from hip-hop into a very bouncy bedroom pop meets folk sound. The new album is called Chuck Timely and the Hourglass. Now back to that question of love. Here's Role Model with a new song called High Hopes 3000.

Black Keys, Gotta Get Away from their album Turn Blue. Hard to keep track of the last 10 years of that band. They've been so busy. Kathleen Edwards made an appearance in that last set as well with When the Truth Comes Out. Here's two truths and a lie. I'm going to play Dave Matthews. I'm going to play Ants Marching. I am a giant ant. Find out which is which when we get back to World Cafe.

Welcome back to World Cafe. Hey, I'm Kaleo. This is live from the archives where we're in the vault pulling out live recordings from bands and artists who have visited over the years. And you can probably guess that I am not an insect. I'm just a person. So you already know who I'm going to play and what song from them. Yeah, here we go.

Paul Weller, recorded live for World Cafe, all the pictures on the wall. We do live from the archives every day on World Cafe, but if you want to check out thousands of interviews and performances, you can find it at worldcafe.org. And while you're online, might I suggest our YouTube channel at World Cafe, lots of video performances and interviews. And while you're there, be sure to like and subscribe. 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Okay, I've got new music from Julia Jacklin. It's called Get Away From Me. I Think I'll Love You Soon. 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

I dig that song so much. C-Mat, When a Good Man Cries, from her album Euro Country. Also heard REM with Losing My Religion and Get Away From Me, new music from Julia Jacklin. Stay close. Got a few more songs before we wrap up this hour, including Allison Russell, when we get back to World Cafe.

Welcome back. It's World Cafe. I'm Kaleo and excited about the return of Alison Russell, who was a member of Our Native Daughters, and she's had an incredible run of solo records. Her new solo album is called In the Hour of Chaos, and it's due out next week, July 10th. Check out this track featuring Brittany Spencer. It's called Black Lavender.

0: Server Nathan. I mean, that's written in reverse from Spoon. And that's the end of the hour. Appreciate you listening. We make this show from WXPN at the University of Pennsylvania in Philly. I'm Kaleo. This has been World Cafe.
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2: The year is 1776, and you are a Continental soldier fighting for American independence. 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For our Sense of Place Philly series, you'll take a visit to the Museum of the American Revolution to hear what the revolution sounded like. Fifes, drums, and more. That's on the next World Cafe.
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7: 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And thank you. Well, this is the Wednesday afternoon edition of On the River. My name is Pat Miller, and I will be here until 4 o'clock this afternoon. And today we're going to freelance for the first hour, and then we're going to play with some fire and get dirty and take a road trip between 2 and 3. And we will cap our afternoon with music for the holidays. Some of it in a lighter vein and some of it in a darker vein. Because in 250 years of history with America, we've had some good times and we've had some struggles. But right now we're going to start with a song of the season, courtesy of Louis Armstrong and Ella Fitzgerald.

off the CD, Land of the Forgotten, that was Britt Taylor with Broke No More. Before that, Phoebe Snow, off an album that came out in 1976. And we are highlighting that year because that is the year that KAXE came on the air. And so we are celebrating our 50th birthday. And periodically you'll hear tunes from that year, 1976, and that was one of them. It was called Going Down for the Third Time. Prior to Phoebe, we heard from Honeysuckle. Well, the song was called Honeysuckle, and the artist is The Lone Below. And we started this Wednesday afternoon edition of On the River with Louis Armstrong and Ella Fitzgerald doing the soundtrack song from the 1959 movie Porgy and Bess, and that was a offshoot of a Gershwin opera that he wrote in 1935, and the song was Summertime. 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And my name is Pat Miller, and this is the Wednesday edition of On the River. I will be here until 4 o'clock. This next set will feature Liz Wright, Richie Havens, and Bill Wyman. And you'll recognize probably the first two tunes, but very good renditions of them and unusual renditions, especially of the one that Richie Havens will do. Here's Liz Wright doing Neil Young.

0: That's Bill Wyman with Disappearing Nightly. That's off
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0: Richie Havens covering The Who. And the song was Won't Get Fooled Again. Richie Havens' tune was off a record called Nobody Left to Crown. Of course, The Who song came off the album Who's Next. And then we started things off that time with Liz Wright. The CD is called Dreaming Wide Awake, and she did a really nice version of Neil Young's song off Harvest, which was called Old Man. 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Kind of a nice afternoon weather-wise in the KAXE KBXE land. A few scattered showers are possible, but right now it is partly cloudy pretty much everywhere, and the temps include 82 in Bemidji, 78 in Brainerd, 76 in Grand Rapids, 75 in Park Rapids. Grigola has 77, Hibbing 75, Ely 72, and Reamer 77. All righty, we're going to get back to the music here. This next set will feature a new artist to me anyway, a guy named Taz Crew, and then Trombone Shorty and the Doobie Brothers. 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

Off the vinyl, Toulouse Street. That was the Doobie Brothers with Cottonmouth. Before that, Trombone Shorty, with the help of Lauren Daigle, gave us What It Takes. And we started that set off with Taz Crew with Can't Get Over Blues. And that's off a disc called Memphis Song. 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I'm your volunteer host, Pat Miller, and over 70 hours of programming per week are hosted by volunteers like me on KAXE, KBXE. 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And I will be here until 4 o'clock today, and then I'll hand things over to National Public Radio for All Things Considered. On the River will return tonight at 7, and your volunteer host will be DJ DeMurph. And at 10 o'clock, there will be an encore presentation of this morning's Headwaters show, which was hosted by Kari Hedlund. Got a lot of music to get to today. Let's get right back at it. Here's I'm With Her, doing a Johnny Cash tune called Chinky Pin Hill.

The civil authorities have issued a required monthly test for all of Minnesota beginning at 1:46 p.m. and ending at 2:46 p.m. This is a coordinated monthly test of the broadcast stations in your area and Minnesota Division of Homeland Security and Emergency Management. If this had been an actual emergency, official messages would have followed the alert tone. This concludes a test of the emergency alert system. Test no action required.

And that was Brian Auger with Happiness is Just Around the Bend. Before that, we heard Horsebath with Hard to Love, and we started that set off with I'm With Her is the name of the group, and it's the song was Chinky Pin Hill, a song by Johnny Cash. This is 91.7 KAXE Grand Rapids, 90.5 KBXE Bagley Bemidji, 89.9 Brainerd, and on your smart speaker, celebrating 50 years of people-powered radio in northern Minnesota. 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Partly cloudy most places in the KAXE, KBXE listening area right now. A few scattered showers are possible later today. Today's high will be in the low 80s. Southwest winds 10 to 20 miles per hour. Tonight, it'll be clear. Temps falling to around 60 degrees and southwest winds 5 to 15. And tomorrow, nice day, sunny, highs in the mid-80s, west winds 5 to 10 miles per hour. Well, it's a little past 2, and that means it's time for our album of the week. This week, it is America in a Nutshell. It's Cumbia from Portland, Oregon. The group is called Orchestra Pacifico Tropical, and the CD is called El Poder. Led by Portland veteran musicians Dave Poppy Fimbres on the drums and Carlos Segovia on guitar, this collective formed in 2012 and has 11 members. And off this disc, we are going to hear the song Phantasma. Here we go.

That was Phantasma by the group Orchestra Pacifico Tropical. And that was our album of the week. Tell us what you think of our album of the week. Text us at 218-326-1234. And from the Pacific Coast, we're going to head to Texas. Starting us off is Dean Martin.

That last set just took us on a road trip to Texas. We started things off in Houston with Dean Martin off the record The Essential, Dean Martin. Then we went to Abilene with Casey Musgraves off her disc The Middle of Nowhere. Rita Blue told us about the, Rita Blue was the queen of Texas there, and her story was relayed to us by Margot Price. That was off a Guy Clark tribute record. And then we finished that set off with Guy Clark himself doing the Houston Kid. 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Hear a variety of local instrumentalists and vocalists each week. Concerts begin at 12:15. And this is KAXE KBXE, broadcasting to the townships of northern Minnesota, like Arbo, Ten Lake, Balsam, and Deerwood Townships. 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And this is the Wednesday afternoon version of On the River. My name's Pat Miller. Be here until 4. We're going to stay on the road. We're headed to Havana and then Milwaukee, starting with Jimmy Buffett.

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Shelley Fairchild with Mississippi Turnpike. Before that, Joy Ann Parker, a Minnesota girl, with When You Get to Milwaukee. And we started that set off from Jimmy Buffett. Havana Daydreamin' is the name of the song and also the name of the record. And that came out in 1976, which is our birthday year, the year that KAXE was established. 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And this is the Wednesday afternoon edition of On the River. Pat Miller's my name. I'll be here until 4 o'clock. Well, we've kind of reached our predicted highs for the day. It's supposed to be in the low to mid-80s, and Bemidji has 83, Brainerd 80, Grand Rapids 80, Reamer 81, Ely 72. 78 in Hibbing, Grigla, Park Rapids, and Aitkin, while Big Fork has 77 degrees. And it's sunny or partly cloudy everywhere but Ely, where it is cloudy out. All right, we just got done with a road trip. Now we're going to play with fire, starting with John Batdorf and James Lee Stanley doing the old Stones tune.

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That was Yola with Walk Through Fire off an album of the same name. Before that, Marcia Hines covered James Taylor's classic Fire and Rain. And then we started things off that time with John Batdorf and James Lee Stanley doing a Rolling Stones tune from the 60s called Play with Fire. 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And this is Pat Miller, and this is also the Wednesday afternoon version of On the River, and I will be here until 4 o'clock. Volunteer DJ DeMurph will take the chair at 7 o'clock tonight, and tomorrow's schedule includes a morning show with Heidi Halton and Kari Headland at 6:30. Headwaters hosted by DJ Dang at 9, and the afternoon On the River presented by volunteer Mindy Conradi, and she will be on from 1 to 4 tomorrow. The Sac Zim Bog presents the Bog Venture Series in the Alborn Fen on Saturday, July 4th from 10 a.m. to 3 p.m. Find species like zigzag darner, meager sedge, spoonleaf sundew, and more. Register at saczim.org. Well, we've come out of the fire, and now we're going to get a little dirty with the help of Reckless Strangers, the Pointer Sisters, and the Standells. Reckless Strangers, a new one from them.

Contributing to that set's theme, that was the Standells from 1966. Everybody who grew up back in the 60s knows that song. That was called Dirty Water. The Pointer Sisters covering Steely Dan prior to the Standells. And the Pointer Sisters did us their version of Dirty Work. And we started that set off with a new one from a group called Reckless Strangers. And their song was called Dirty Soul. 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The last hour we're going to dedicate to America. It's our 250th birthday. And we're celebrating it this weekend, July 4th holiday. Some of our history has been good. Some of it hasn't been quite so successful. And we will cover both aspects of our American history through song. And we are going to start out with a cover of Simon and Garfunkel's song, America. This one is done by Jack and Daisy.

three different tunes centered on its people trying to find their way in America. The first one, Jack and Daisy interpreting Simon and Garfunkel's song America about the road trip on the train. Kurt Elling with American Tune, also a Paul Simon tune. And finally, John Legend with his song In America. 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And this is a Wednesday afternoon version on the river. Pat Miller's my name. I'll be here for another 40-some minutes or so. And this last hour, we're singing about and playing about America's birthday and the good and the bad. And helping contribute to this thematic theme is Randy Newman.

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And this is the Wednesday afternoon edition of On the River. Pat Miller is my name, and we are broadcasting the small towns and townships of northern Minnesota, like Popaski, Big Fork, Aitken, and Merrifield. We are People Powered Radio. 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We just heard three songs with similar themes. Randy Newman gave us Sail Away, which was actually written about slave traders trying to convince victims that America offers unending opportunities. And America is a place where every man is free to take care of his home and his family. The Last American Waltz by Old Crow Medicine Show with Molly Tuttle reflected on what was the cooperative nature of small town America and the division which currently defines this country. And of course, we ended that set off with a Jefferson Airplane, Volunteers, off the album of the same name. And that was a Vietnam War tune, which were common back in the 60s and early 70s. But not all war songs were gloom and doom. Back in World War I and World War II, musicians actually used a song to spur the nation. Like these two songs, the first one by Glenn Miller.

Well, it doesn't get any more patriotic than those three tunes. Started off with Glenn Miller in American Patrol, and that was one of his contributions to the war effort. Many of the musicians back in the war years, their job was to inspire the country through music, and Glenn Miller did that, and that was off his record, Glenn Miller Gold. And then Rosie the Riveter, that showcased how the women helped defeat the Axis powers in World War II. And that was provided to us by Susie Bogus. And then the most patriotic tune that I could find during this research was Over There. That was 1917. It was a World War I theme penned by George M. Cohan, who wanted to boost morale and increase recruitment of soldiers, and to convince the people that America will help lead the Allies to a quick victory over the Axis powers. So this is Wednesday afternoon edition of On the River. Pat Miller.

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That last set featured Podipto with Karen's Song off their 45th anniversary deluxe edition, and Stephen Stills with Soldier, and that came off a 1976 record. And is thought I'd play that because it is the year that KAXE was established. So it's 50 years ago this week. Getting back to the music, here is The Impressions.

Ray Charles, America the Beautiful. And before that, Sharon Jones and the Dap Kings with This Land is Your Land. And we started things off that time with the Impressions, and This is My Country.

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3: Tune in for All Things Considered coming up this afternoon at 4 o'clock here on People Powered, KAXC. It's 529. Thanks for tuning in this early morning. I'm Heidi Holton. We've got our daily dose of phonology coming up with John Latimer. We would like to thank you for listening today, and also thanks to our business supporters like Rapids Brewing Company. They're a place for gathering and community, featuring live music multiple times a week, farm fresh food, and rotating beers from their own brew house. 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Looks like it's going to be a sunny day today with highs 85 to 89, west winds 5 to 10. Chance of showers and thunderstorms after midnight with lows 59 to 64. And by tomorrow, Friday, a good chance of showers and thunderstorms in the afternoon, partly sunny, highs 82 to 87 degrees. We want to know how you celebrate the 4th of July. 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Coming up before 9 o'clock, we'll talk with Katie Marshall, Executive Director at McCroskey Art Center in downtown Grand Rapids. Tomorrow night is the first Friday Art Walk from 4 to 7 o'clock. Find out about the new exhibits at McCroskey and the other stops to make at grandrapidsarts.org. And the city of Longville and the city of Nisswa host turtle races. It's every Wednesday at 1 p.m. now through August 12th. Edge Center for the Arts in Big Fork has an artist reception. That is today from 5 to 7 o'clock with photographer Craig Blacklock. He'll give a talk at 5:45 on his 50 years of taking pictures of Lake Superior. The exhibit is on display through August 1st.
4: On today's date, July 2nd, in the year 2010, I spot my first early goldenrods in bloom. The early goldenrod is an easy plant to identify because it's early. And it is the first goldenrod to bloom in northern Minnesota. And why is that important? Well, it's important because there are between 10 and probably 15 different species of goldenrods that grow in Minnesota. And oftentimes, determining one from another can be the task best given over to a professional botanist. Sometimes it is rather difficult to tell one species of goldenrod from another. We all recognize the goldenrods. They all have those little bright yellow flowers that grow in those clusters at the ends of the branches. But to actually pick out which one is smooth goldenrod and which one is early goldenrod and which one is splendid goldenrod and which one is zigzag goldenrod and on and on and on can be very difficult. That's why I always look forward to the blooming of the early goldenrod, because I am assured of the identification of that one. It is simply the first goldenrod to bloom in northern Minnesota.
5: In Washington.

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3: I think it was about 10 years old when I first started going over there with my dad. 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He loved the game. 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
6: 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We've got more coming up from Morning Edition from National Public Radio. Thanks so much for tuning in. I'm Heidi Holton. In our next story, we are learning about the U.S. Bosnia World Cup results. 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We hope that Mel Kaikunz is going to be joining us. He's out overseas. And Chris Walker, maybe Bianca will be joining us. Let us know your thoughts on the World Cup this year. Text 218-326-1234. 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

0: 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So congratulations on 50 years to KAXE.
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0: Good morning. It is 6:19 on this Thursday, July 2nd. I'm Heidi Hilton. Up next, we're going to be talking fishing with our early bird fishing guide, Jeff Sundin. Let us know, have you been out on the lakes? Are you fishing? You can text 218-326-1234. Is that something you'll be doing over the 4th? We are asking what you are doing to celebrate the 4th of July. If you're not yet sure, you can check out KEXE.org. We've got some great lists and maps of fireworks and parades from all over northern Minnesota. Might be a way for you to find something new to do for the 4th of July weekend. Looks like we do have a heat advisory from noon until 8 o'clock today in Crow Wing, Aiken, and Cass counties. We're looking at mostly sunny skies, highs in the mid to upper 80s today. Checking our current temperatures around the region, it is 63 in Grand Rapids, 64 in Brainerd, 60 in Hibbing, Bemidji at 59, Bagley at 59 degrees, and it's looking like Floodwood at 51, North Home reporting 60 degrees this morning. For overnight tonight, 58 to 64, slight chance of showers and thunderstorms late into the evening. Mostly cloudy for tomorrow, becoming sunny with highs 84 to 86, and a chance of showers and thunderstorms in the afternoon and into the evening tomorrow, 56 to 61. For the 4th of July, Saturday, chance of showers and thunderstorms in the afternoon, partly sunny, highs upper 70s to low 80s with evening temperatures in the mid to upper 50s.
1: Gone fishing. There's a sign up on your door.
2: Pops, don't blab it around, will you?
1: Gone fishing.
2: Keep it shady. I got me a big one staked out.
1: You ain't working anymore.
2: I don't have to work. I got me a piece of Gary.
1: Cows need milking in the barn.
2: I have the twins on that to tail each take a side.
1: But you just don't give a darn.
2: Give them 4 bits of cow and hand lotion.
1: You just never seem to learn.
2: Man, you taught me.
1: You ain't got no ambition.
2: You're convincing me.
1: Gone fishing. Got your hound dog by your side.
2: That's old Cindy Lou going with me.
1: Gone fishing.

0: time to talk fishing on the Thursday morning show on People Powered KEXE. Joining me now is our early bird fishing guide, Jeff Sundin. Morning, Jeff.
1: Good morning.
0: Well, here we are, another kind of steamy day. What are the temperatures outside doing to the lake water, and what's happening out there with the warming?
1: Well, we're finally starting to catch up a little bit. We're getting into kind of close to what the midsummer water temperatures ought to be. It just started to tickle. We were hovering in the mid to upper 60s for quite a while. And then we finally got a couple of these sunnier days with warmer temperatures. And I finally started to get some readings that were tickling 70, 71. So ordinarily by the 4th of July weekend, I would be looking at 74, 75. A little bit warmer than this, but we're moving in the right direction. And I noticed in the last maybe 10 days or so, increasing amount of not just weeds in general, but specific types of weeds that have been starting to crop up. The weed development doesn't always happen all at one time. So you may go to a lake and you say, oh, I was fishing on XYZ, and there was great weeds. I could see big, healthy green stands of cabbage weeds all over the place. And that could very well be true, because cabbage often lives through the winter time. And so the first time it starts to get some sun, it's healthy and green again. But some of the other weeds, especially some of the shallow lakes that have got big flat in the late part of the summer, the shallow flats that get northern milfoil on them, eelgrass, wild celery, some of the other varieties. And these are all important to fish in one way or another. So you want to see them. For a lot of the early part of this summer, one of the frustrations for folks fishing on these lakes with the shallow flats, like Winnie, for example, Bowstring, you could kind of come up with some ideas of your own along those lines. You drive maybe 2 or 3 miles along a shoreline looking for a good patch of weeds to try and catch some fish in, and all you see is sand. There was no weeds really developing. So it's good news now to see some of these other varieties starting to fill in the shallow break lines. And I noticed in particular now eelgrass is kind of catching up and coming on strong. And some of the patches of what we call wild celery, that's started to develop. I haven't seen quite as much of that. That particular weed, though, as we go into summer, you'll start to see that. It's pretty easy to either Google them or Google any article that's associated with habitat that I've written in the past. We can find numerous articles that show how to identify these different types of weeds. And, of course, going forward now, every fishing report that I do, I try to feature some kind of information about the habitat as much as the fish or the presentations, because that can be sometimes the really important news is not so much how you're catching the fish, but where you're catching them.
0: So that being said, where are you catching walleyes?
1: Well, right now there's two patterns where there's some fish that are still kind of hanging on to, if you go to the lakes that are stubborn and water is staying cool, a lot of these lakes, insect hatches should have run their course kind of by now, but in a lot of places they really haven't. You'll hear some stories about big bug hatches. Maybe that occurred even a couple of weeks ago, but then you'll see hear other stories about bug hatches that are just beginning to happen now. So lakes like that, probably the key has been to find the transition areas between the harder sand and the mid-lake structure where there's a softer marl, kind of a mix of sand and clay, and you'll find some what am I trying to say, snail shells and little bits of clam shells and things like that. Kind of the sticky stuff that you find if you drop an anchor and you pull it up and you can't get the, you can't get that sandy, sticky goo off of it, that's marl. And that's an important place for insect larvae to develop. And that when these bug hatches are happening, those marl areas are often the key place to find fish. The second place right now that I'm starting to see walleyes, they are showing up as these weed beds develop. We are starting to find not a gigantic population of walleyes moving back into the weeds, but enough to, it's starting to be interesting now. So fishing the weed growth is not a bad way to find some. One of the keys to locating walleyes when your weeds are not just all weeds. So you have to find certain places. The best weed patches are ones that are scattered and kind of mixed up and then offer some sandy spots or little piles of rock. Any little interruption in the weeds, the walleyes do like to move around and they like to roam a little bit. So it's quite often the clear spaces in between patches of weeds where the walleyes can be found. And so you may be trolling along a shoreline. You may encounter a couple of crappies and a whole bunch of little northerns and some perch, and then you hit a walleye. Well, it's a really good idea to stop in that neighborhood and see if you can figure out why it was that you hit a walleye in that particular spot. And you may find that it's a little gravel stretch or a little pile of rocks, some open space that's offering them a particular attraction, and you want to stop and focus a little bit tighter on that area. Of course, if you're like me and you're looking forward to this mixed bag time of the summer, then I don't let that bother me so much. I kind of keep a mental note. As soon as I go past a certain spot, we may pick up an extra walleye or whatever. But if we're catching other fish, crappies, sunfish, perch, whatever, we'll go ahead and catch a few. I would rather see my crew get some of everything than to sit there and just focus on only one thing. Now, folks have got their own opinions about how that should go, but the action is kind of nice, and there's a lot of different reasons for, you know, harvesting a few of everything, and there's good recipes for using it all. So that's kind of the one thing that I'm looking forward to as we move forward now.
0: So, yeah, talk more about mixed bag fishing and when you think that's going to heat up.
1: I got a little garble. Give me that question one more time.
0: Tell us more about the mixed bag fishing. When you think that's going to really kick up?
1: I think it's just starting now. We've been in the last few days, I've been pulling out the spinner rods more often and pulling them along the weed patches. And I would say there's examples that make me feel like we're on the verge of it happening, but they're limited. We'll get like two crappies, for example, or the day before yesterday, we were trolling the weeds and we get 100 little northern pike, and then you get like 4 or 5 nice sized perch, a couple of sunfish, and a couple of walleyes. Just enough to make it interesting a little bit, but not that true hodgepodge where you get 7 or 8 different kind of species all in the same weed bed. So I'd be watching now, maybe even this weekend as we enjoy this warm weather a little bit more, when the water temperature starts to move into 72, 73, 74, the warmer it gets, the more of this mix that will begin to happen. And obviously the lake that you're fishing on will make a difference too. Some lakes that have a lot of largemouth or smallmouth bass, for example, you might find that there's quite a few bass in the mix. Other lakes that have got high panfish populations, you may have a higher percentage of crappies and sunfish. Some lakes you might find more perch. It seems like there's always something to target and something to get interested in. But the real key to recognizing when this goes into full-scale effect is when you troll down maybe a quarter or a half a mile stretch of weed patches, and as you encounter the different vegetation types, you start noticing that, I just caught a rock bass, then I caught a perch, then I caught a crappie, then I caught a walleye, then I caught a northern. And another thing that folks will begin to see, too, these little northerns that we catch so many of now, that starts to give way later on. And as these weed beds fill up with more bait fish and more predators, the larger size pike will start to hang around too. So one of my favorite things for folks that want to try and catch some bigger pike, I love to find lakes that have got the special slot regulation 24 to 36. If you start paying attention to some of the fisheries reports, you'll notice that there's quite a few lakes like that in north central Minnesota with this larger protection. The pike in those lakes, you may not catch a ton of what I would call, keeping size fish, but you will have a chance at catching something a little bit bigger, and the time to catch a trophy fish now is coming up along with this mixed bag. A secondary thing to watch for: lakes that have got high populations of small, like stunted panfish, stunted-sized crappies, maybe a lake that's known for catching lots of sunfish, but they're not really big ones. These lakes often have got large predators that are hanging around feeding on those smaller panfish. So for me, looking for pike, a good mixture would be a protected slot, that 24 to 36 inch size, along with a high population of small crappies. For somebody that wants to focus on bass, a similar type situation where you've got a lake that's got a high population of bass combined with a bunch of stunted sunfish. Bass are notorious for feeding on sunfish, and so that could offer you a better chance at a mixed bag of that type, with a few other fish thrown in the mix too. So just a few things to watch for as we get into this warmer period now coming up.
0: Well, our time is going quickly here, Jeff, and I want to make sure that we get to this topic. You have teased your readers that there are two ways to deter biting flies, and I think we all need to know this.
1: Yep. We've talked about them a couple of times, but I promised myself this year I'm going to make sure of showing people what these different bugs are and how to keep them away from you. The photo that I put up yesterday on my Facebook page, and it's going on, it'll be in the report again today. What I believe that is a flesh fly, which is just like it sounds, flesh. But the interesting thing about it, these can be also misidentified for stable flies, which are another small kind of a black. The thing to watch for is the reddish colored eyes. And they both have it. The difference between the two, the flesh fly that we run into in the boat a lot of times versus the stable fly. The stable fly is an actual biting fly that will bite you and leave a sore, and you'll have a red itchy mark on you. The flesh fly does not intend to bite you at all. But it's equally annoying because it's trying to feed on all the tasty little dead skin cells and organic material that gathers in our pores. And so this fly, this kind of a sharp pinprick or extra kind of a super vigorous tickling sensation that you get, it makes you feel like they're trying to bite you, but they're actually just trying to eat that stuff in between your pores. So you wind up with a lot of annoying little bite-like sensations, but you never have a mark. And that's kind of how you can tell the two different versions away. Now, over the years, we've talked quite a bit about a product called Skin So Soft by Avon. And that, if you're into using sprays or repellents and you want something that will really work on those flies, this is the product that will do the job for you. Conventional, the regular Skin So Soft, what they call bath formula, is a lotion that you can apply by hand, and that works. But Avon caught on several years ago that people were using their product as a bug spray, and they came out with one that comes in a spray can, and they call this the Expedition formula, which is still the Skin So Soft product. It's in a spray can, and they added 28 SPF sunscreen to it. So if you're using, you want to use one product that kind of covers you for sunscreen and to keep the bugs away, that's the item. And I'll have links to both of those and photos in the report this morning coming up. And that the main reason for me that I got away from using those sprays was the cost. If you're using the spray every day and you're sharing it with two or three other people in the crew, the expense can start to mount up a little bit. So for folks that are, you know, a family that fishes occasionally, or you get outside, you know, every couple of weeks or whatever, these are still excellent products to use at, they range in price from $15 to $20 a container. And that lasts most folks for a couple of months. For me, I was going through a can of the spray every week. So you can start to think, you know, if you're using a couple hundred dollars a month with a bug spray, you have to start to explore some other options. So one of my fishing customers was wearing a pair of pants, and he was using them to protect from the sun. But what's notable about them is they're like really super ultra lightweight material. It reminds you of parachute fabric or something, a lightweight flag that would fly real easily in a light breeze. And I started shopping around. Now, I'm not too proud when I tell people that I get things on Amazon. I try to find other ways to buy it first, but sometimes you just can't. And these pants at $20 to $25 a pair, I get a size too big, and so to make sure that they're nice and baggy and they cover your ankles, you can wear them when the weather is hot, and that's, for me, the fabric feels kind of cool on my skin, so I don't suffer by having to wear them. And then without having to use any bug spray, I can keep my ankles covered up, and it keeps those flies very, very well at bay. So that's the two ways that I can tell you that I know for a fact to keep these flies from biting you. And there will be additional descriptions and links in the report. Now, I'm going to have to make a quick exit this morning, so I'll have the report up on the fish wrapper, but it won't be on JeffSunderland.com.

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1: Setting the solution for me, but I will say it's been interesting to be able to watch the fish and see them in real time. One of the things that I noticed, now this is a really early observation. One thing that I have seen in the last couple of days especially is how fish react to it. The power that the transducer generates is pretty intense, and the fish can feel this, the power of it. And when you have that pointed, let's say you've spotted a small school, six or eight fish, and you point that transducer in their direction and you can see them on the screen, if you leave that pointed in their direction, you can literally see them scurry away. They do not like it. So I guess an early observation from listening to a lot of the folks that think this is like a secret weapon and all of the fish in the world are going to die because of it, that may not be quite as cut and dried as all that, because you have to figure out some way to catch those fish once they've spotted you. And it's not as automatic as it was during the first couple of early seasons. So I'll be keeping my eyes really close on that, the impact that it has on the fish when you find them and whether it makes it easier to catch them. I can say there's been a couple of times when I thought I did a little bit better because I've been using it, but I also recognize that I'm a new guy when it comes to this, so I'm down the learning curve a ways as I get better at figuring out, you know, how long you have to look at the fish and, you know, when to get the thing either turned off or pointed away so that they don't realize that you're coming. I'm undoubtedly going to become somewhat more effective with it, and it'll be interesting to report week by week by week as I progress through this now, because after 40 some years of doing it, it's been interesting to feel like I'm the new guy again. I think I might possibly be the last person in the whole area that finally broke down and went out and bought one of these things. So it's interesting to have to go to a 25-year-old and say, yeah, you know, give me some advice on how to catch a fish using this thing, right?
2: Well, we appreciate you walking us through it and look forward to hearing more about it as you start using it more or get more used to it. So that's Jeff Sundin. He's our early bird fishing guide, headed out on the lakes, no doubt, now. And you can find more information, including some of those ideas to deal with biting flies, jeffsundin.com or through his Facebook page. Jeff, thanks so much. We'll check in next week.
1: You bet. Thank you. See ya.
2: See ya. This is the Thursday morning show here on People Powered KEXC. Hope you're having a good morning. Jeff saying there that Avon Skin So Soft and some special lightweight pants are the way that he's been dealing with being on the boat every day and the biting flies that are out there. You can text us your remedies, 218-326-1234. We are expecting mostly sunny skies today with highs in the mid to upper 80s, west winds 5 to 15. Tonight, partly cloudy, lows 58 to 64, with a slight chance of showers and thunderstorms late. We do have a heat advisory that starts at noon today, goes to 8 o'clock, and that is in Crow Wing, Aiken, and Cass counties. Up next, we will have National Native News. We're learning about a group of Alaska Native organizations launching a new rural veterinary public health program this month that will provide care for animals in dozens of tribes across the state of Alaska. Stay tuned for that story. We also want to hear from you. How are you celebrating the 4th of July? You can tell us about a tradition, maybe a story from your past. You can text us this morning, 218-326-1234. Lots of things going on in the region, including the 82nd annual Bemidji JC's Water Carnival that has already begun and goes to July 5th. Midway rides, food, live entertainment, and a grand parade Sunday at 1 o'clock. Find a full schedule at BemidjiJC's.com.

0: This is National Native News. I'm Jill Freitas. A group of Alaska Native organizations is launching a new rural veterinary public health program this month to provide care for animals in dozens of tribes across the state. As Eliona Niden with the Alaska Desk reports, that includes rabies vaccinations, testing for infectious diseases, as well as spaying and neutering.
1: Mike Williams is a musher and the chief of the village of Akiak. He says he and other Alaska Native leaders for years have been advocating for more veterinary care in villages like his.
2: In Akiak, there were two rabid foxes shot this past winter, and there are many loose dogs. I think the main need is vaccinations with rabies and parvo that kills a lot of our animals.
1: The Alaska Federation of Natives' new program is in partnership with the nonprofit, Alaska Native Rural Veterinary. The two-year initiative will bring veterinary services to 80 villages. Arlie Reynolds is a former musher and the medical director for Alaska Native Rural Veterinary. He says rabies is endemic in northern and western Alaska, and up to 25 people are exposed to the virus each year. The exposure usually happens when rabid wildlife like foxes bite village dogs.
3: Dogs have been part of life in rural Alaska since people have been in rural Alaska. When something that has always been a huge benefit to a society becomes a potential threat, it's really a problem. It disrupts the whole foundations of that society or culture.
1: Reynolds says it's difficult to access veterinary care in villages off the road system, and traveling to get care is costly. Additionally, some parts of Alaska experience 7 times the national average of reported cases of children bitten by dogs. He says he hopes the new initiative can help address both of these issues.
3: Most importantly, it'll save trauma on people and dogs, but it'll also save communities and health providing organizations an incredible amount of money.
1: Taking care of pets in villages can also help protect subsistence resources, Reynolds says. One example is vaccinating against distemper that's contagious and fatal to wildlife like seals that many Alaska Native communities hunt. The authors of the new program say they hope it will act as a bridge on the path toward permanent and sustainable veterinary care for tribes. In Anchorage, I am Alona Niden.
0: As communities across the country mark America's 250th anniversary, a new augmented reality experience in Boston is highlighting Indigenous history that's often missing from the nation's founding story. Whitesnake Projects, in partnership with the North American Indian Center of Boston, has launched Indigenous Stories, a free, self-guided walking tour along Boston's historic Freedom Trail. Available through December 31st, the smartphone experience guides visitors to 6 locations where they can view virtual performances by Native artists and learn about significant events in the city's Indigenous past. The tour explores the forced removal and imprisonment of Indigenous people on Deer Island during King Philip's War, Native enslavement in colonial Boston, the life of African and Indigenous patriot Crispus Attucks, the 1755 Scalp Bounty Proclamation targeting the Penobscot Nation, and the execution of Nipmuc leader Tantamus on Boston Common. Organizers say the project is meant to ensure Indigenous voices are part of the conversation surrounding the nation's semi-quincentennial and to give visitors a more complete understanding of Native people's role in Boston's history. I'm Jill Freitas.

0: This is the set list on KAXC, where we highlight live music around the area for the upcoming week. I'm Malachi Coons. We are looking at 5 shows for the 4th of July weekend, 4 Friday night, and 1 on Saturday in Grand Rapids, Aiken, McIntosh, Bemidji, and Coleraine. It's the first Friday of the month, so Sam Milthich and friends will be at Rapids Brewing at 6 o'clock. The featured guests joining this week are father-son duo Doug and Trevor Haining. The saxophonist and drummer will be joining another father-son duo in Sam and Matthew Milthich. Also that evening, guitar player and composer Michael Gulesian is playing Sampaguita at 7 p.m. He comes from the American primitive guitar movement, just like his mentor John Fahey, but with a dreamier style that features bottleneck 12-string and long compositions. Jam funk band Kitschy Boogie are playing 8 p.m. Friday night in McIntosh at Little Bobby's Bar and Grill. The groove-heavy 4-piece rock band feature longtime KAXC Dead Set host Papa Steve Ross on bass, alongside Shane Corning, Jason Dowell, and Doug Quantz. One more that evening is Corey Medina and Brothers at the Bemidji JC's 82nd Annual Water Carnival in Bemidji. The blues rock trio of Medina, Gary Brusty, and Eric Sundin are playing the festival's 21-plus tent, 8 p.m. Friday night. And on to Saturday, July 4th, the Squid City Slingers will be at Smoke on the Water in Coleraine at 5. They are an old-time and bluegrass trio from Duluth who mix original tunes and traditionals. Their latest release is a version of Crossing Muddy Waters. It's the Squid City Slingers this Saturday in Coleraine. The set list is made possible by the Arts and Cultural Heritage Fund, and we'll post the latest edition every Wednesday at KAXC.org.
1: 6:51, thanks for tuning in. It's the Thursday morning show on this little bit of a steamy morning. I'm Heidi Holton.
2: I'm Kari Hedlund. And the birds are chirping, the sun is shining, the skies are blue, and I threw my back out last night.
1: Oh,
2: so
1: boy.
2: It was going to be a beautiful day.
1: And was it just because you took a step just a little different? Welcome to getting older, Kari, well, where one thing that you didn't realize could throw your back out might throw your back out.
2: Yeah, I sprained my ankle a few weeks ago doing the very thing, stepping off a step. What? So, which I don't sprain, I'm not a sprain, like that's not a thing. You know how some people just like you roll your ankles a lot?
1: Or yeah.
2: Yep. That's never been a thing for me, so really dumb. I don't know what I did, Heidi. That's the stupid thing.
1: How's the ankle, though?
2: It's healing. It's okay. Doing a lot better. Sometimes throbs. It's doing better. But yesterday, so we lost a tree in the storm on Monday.
1: Right.
2: We were like one of the only down trees, I think, in the whole town of Grand Rapids.
1: Tree and tree house.
2: Yes, our tree house was on it. And we knew the tree was dying, but it still had quite a bit of life left to it. Mm-hmm. So it appeared. Mm-hmm. But boy, that thing snapped and it was like hollow on the inside.
1: You know, it's so good. You know, it's good you had it though. It's that we do a whole series on Tuesday mornings once a month about dead trees and why they're good for critters to live in and to get all kinds of stuff.
2: Well, it was basically the squirrel's house.
1: Right.
2: And by the end.
1: Sure. And bugs and, you know, all kinds of things living off of that.
2: But so we were cleaning up yesterday.
1: That's it. That's where you pulled it.
2: And I'm sure that's what happened. Mm-hmm. But I feel ancient and I hate it.
1: Well, you are a fast person. You are
2: I like to
1: always
2: do things.
1: You have a brisk speed about you. It might be you may have to start
2: slowing
1: squatting,
2: that
1: not bending over. That's what probably did that.
2: I do enjoy a squat. But yeah. So anyway, hope everyone else is having a really lovely morning. Because it is a nice summer day outside today.
1: Well, it's the forest, so this is I think you play this up like you wouldn't believe, and then over the 4th you have your feet up, you talk about your back, and you have lots of drinks with fruit and umbrellas.
2: Okay, all right. And probably served to me would be best.
1: Well, of course,
2: obviously,
1: maybe fruit, you know. I just think it could be to your advantage. Like, I'm sure you need the rest.
2: Yeah,
1: you don't have to be in charge of everything.
2: That's true. We're not having anybody,
1: because it sounds like it hurts a lot.
2: It does. Really bad, Heidi. Really, really bad. Clearly. No. Anyway, it is a lovely morning. It's going to be, the weather is actually turning around a little bit for the weekend.
1: Mm-hmm.
2: All week long, they've been saying, you know, pretty stormy on Saturday. That appears to be waning a bit, maybe overcast skies. But today we'll be in the mid to upper 80s. Tonight we might see some showers and thunderstorms. Tomorrow mostly cloudy, becoming sunny. Highs 84 to 86. And then 4th of July, there is still a chance for showers and thunderstorms in the afternoon. Highs in the upper 70s to low 80s.
1: Yeah, it was saying 30 to 50% chances for Friday and Saturday. So we shall see.
2: Yeah. Hey, coming up at 9 o'clock this morning, it is Headwaters. DJ Dang is your host. And you'll get to hear the latest edition of Spin That Ish with myself, DJ Dang, and Megan Buffington sitting in for Malachi.
1: Mm. So, how was that?
2: Good. It was good. You know, she brings a different energy. She brings different songs that, yeah, it's always fun getting a different take from people outside of the music team.
1: Mm-hmm.
2: So that's coming up today at 9 o'clock. Also, are you a cheeser? Even if you're not, but you listen to green cheese, maybe you don't call in. We have a contest going on right now where you can design our next green cheese t-shirt. And like the live trivia show, your artwork should be fun, family friendly, unexpected, and original. Deadline is July 8th. 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I'm trying to get Cigna to do a drawing.
1: Yeah.
2: Yeah.
1: Holy shit.
2: Yeah.
1: Tonight from 5 to 7, the Edge Center for the Arts in Big Fork has an artist reception with photographer Craig Blacklock. He's going to give a talk at 5:45 on his 50 years of taking pictures of Lake Superior. The exhibit is on display through August 1st.
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1: Coming up later this morning before 9 o'clock, we've got Katie Marshall from Across the Art Center joining us to talk about First Friday Art Walk in downtown Grand Rapids and then next weekend's Downtown Art Fair as well. Lots of things happening in our region. 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It's very cool. We've got parade information as well as fireworks throughout all of northern Minnesota.
2: Also on the 4th, the Saxon Bog will be having their Bog Venture Series in the Elborn Fen from 10 to 3, where you can find species like zigzag darner, meager sedge, spoonleaf sundew, and more. Register at saxzim.org. I don't really know any of the words I just said.
1: I think you did well.
2: Are those birds?
1: Those, I'm going to go to where this is. No, I think that they are plants.
2: Okay.
1: Oh, wait. Zigzag darner would be an insect.
2: Oh.
1: And then meager sedge would be probably a plant, like a sedge.
2: Okay.
1: And then I think sundew is also a plant.
2: Well, the more you know.
1: Yeah, there you go. Hey, we have a new thing on the Season Watch pod. 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
2: I got almost the whole thing between Saturday and Sunday, and it was a delightful podcast. That was so fun.
1: Well, we have a new thing, a little extra. 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It's always been available at kxe.org, but it's a really easy way for you to catch up on what's going on. This week, really diving deep, John Latimer, as always, into berries, all the berries, not just raspberry, blueberry, strawberry, but baneberry, bunchberry, juneberry, all these service, all these things I don't know.
2: Bangberry?
1: Bane. Yeah. B-A-N-E.
2: Bangberry, yeah. Sounds fun.
1: Elderberry, do not eat elderberry. He'll tell you why. We've got some beautiful elderberry, those red.
2: Well, what about elderberry wine?
1: Well, I think you put a lot of sugar with that. They'll cause a big stomach ache.
2: I see.
1: It will not stay in your body long.
2: Oh, okay.
1: Is how we put that. So
2: okay, because remember that Wednesday song, Elderberry Wine, last year that was really big? You'd recognize it.
1: That Wednesday song?
2: Wednesday, the band.
1: Oh, okay.
2: Had this song called Elderberry Wine, and we talked about it, I think, maybe in a Spin That Ish, where we were pondering if that's real.
1: Huh.
2: But we figured out it is. Huh. Somebody really does make elderberry wine.
1: We know there's strawberry wine, of course, in that song. Right?
2: Of course. Dana Carter, what?
1: That's probably, I could see you rocking that at a karaoke.
2: Heck, Oh, her voice is a little high for me. Okay. I've honestly tried.
1: Okay.
2: It's on my playlist, my karaoke playlist, but Deanna Carter is a little bit high for me.
1: All right. Good to know. Hey, there's something going on this Monday, Bemidji Senior Center. They have so many events that happen. Fifth annual Oodles of Noodles and Yankee Doodles.
2: I love their
1: dinner.
2: Oodles of Noodles annual event.
1: Dinner and concert. There'll be a spaghetti dinner served at 6 and then a patriotic concert by the First City Singers to follow at 7. And the tickets are available at Senior Center in advance or at the door.
2: Cultures, Humanities, and Arts on the Iron Range are hosting a free community potluck in Virginia this Sunday from 12 to 3 as part of No Hungry Neighbors program. 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
1: 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At that website. Thank you for being with us today. We've got local news coming up next. And in less than an hour, we get to check in with Chelsea Perkins. Chelsea was the moderator at three interviews for the primary for an Itasca County Commissioner post. And so we're going to hear about what the answers were, how they differentiated between those. So make sure you stay tuned for that. Lots happening today.
2: That's right. Coming up next, we have our Up North report from the KAXE News team.
3: For KAXE News, I'm Erin Bowman with the Up North report. A Brainerd man was killed in a motorcycle crash Tuesday afternoon near Nisswa. The Minnesota State Patrol reports 33-year-old Tyler Dockabakken was turning into a southbound lane on Highway 371 when his motorcycle, a 2021 Ducati, ran into the rear end of a pickup truck. He was pronounced dead at the scene. The patrol reports he was wearing a helmet. The pickup driver was not injured. Social media warning labels stand out in the group of new Minnesota laws taking effect Wednesday. And other policy changes are getting attention, including a new legal tool for domestic violence survivors. Current Minnesota law has pathways for survivors dealing with housing complications, like terminating a lease. The new law addresses a situation where unmarried parties have a contract for a deed, namely rent to own, and the survivor can petition the court to have the abuser's name removed. Elsa Swinson leads domestic violence work for Missions Incorporated in the Twin Cities, and she says it's a small but powerful update.
4: It is a very specific set of circumstances, but it is really important for people who find themselves in that situation. It is a way for them to get free from their abuser.
3: A petition is allowed if the abuser no longer resides at the home and the survivor is still making payments. It also covers situations where a child in the home was abused. As for other youth protections, social media platforms operating in the state now have to display warning labels noting the mental health risks. Sponsors say it aligns with other legislative work to mitigate harmful effects seen among minors. Another law update this summer makes sexual grooming for a minor a felony. That change goes into effect August 1st, and Swinson says it was something her team was pushing for.
4: With the intent of assaulting someone or having an inappropriate relationship with a minor, we don't have to wait for something awful to happen to a child in order to hold someone accountable leading up to that point.
3: Meanwhile, next summer, Minnesota will implement a high-profile law that calls for several social media safeguards for kids, including parental consent to open an account for those under 16. Thanks to Minnesota News Connection for this story. Early voting is open for the August primaries. The primary election narrows down who will appear on the ballot in November. Megan Buffington brings us the details.
5: In partisan races, or those with political parties, only one candidate in each party moves on. This is the first time since 2018 that there hasn't been an incumbent on the ballot for governor or Senate. Everyone in Minnesota can vote in these races, but remember, you can only vote for one party. You can choose which one, as Minnesota doesn't have party registration. In nonpartisan races, the primary narrows the pool of candidates down to twice the number of seats. So for most races, that's down to two candidates to fill one seat. There are primary races in 13 northern Minnesota counties, including Aiken, Cass, Crow Wing, and Wadena. Some of those races are countywide, but others are only for certain areas. For example, everyone who lives in Clearwater County can vote in the sheriff primary, but in Itasca County, only people who live in District 1, which includes Deer River and Cohasset, will vote in their county commissioner primary. We've partnered with ICTV to interview those three candidates, and the program is being aired now. Most cities and school districts don't have primaries. A handful of Northland communities do have primaries, though. This year, that's Bemidji, Chisholm, Cloquet, and Hibbing. The Red Lake School District also has a primary. Election Day is August 11th. You can find out where you will cast your ballot by visiting the Minnesota Voting Information Portal or by calling your county elections office. 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Megan Buffington, KAXE News.
3: That's it for the Up North Report. From the KAXE News Desk, I'm Erin Bowman, telling the stories of Northern Minnesota through local news.
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1: Mostly sunny today with highs in the mid to upper 80s. West winds 5 to 15. We'll see some clouds moving in tonight. Lows 58 to 64. Slight chance of showers and thunderstorms later. And mostly cloudy for tomorrow, becoming sunny with highs 84 to 86 degrees.

0: Morning Edition from National Public Radio. We'll be bringing you local news, election news coming up. The primaries come up the first week of August, and our news team's already on it and working on an election guide to make sure people are informed before the primary elections, let alone the generals coming up in November.
1: Also, they are working on a physical election guide.
0: Mm-hmm.
1: I don't know about you, but that's kind of exciting to me.
0: It is.
1: Yes.
0: Be able to hold something.
1: Right? Little notes.
0: Yeah, exactly. That'll be available at our website, but also you'll find it at local places. And it's going to be a lot of great information that you're not going to get anywhere else. I think that also holds true for where else you're going to get information on elderberry. But right here, right now, that's Kari Hedlund.
1: Right,
0: I'm Heidi. I'm Heidi Holton. And I was talking about John Latimer talking this week on Phenology about all the berries and that I found elderberries at my house. And our friend Noah in Britt said, when elderberries are cooked, they're safe to eat or make wine and preserves. So okay. You were asking about elderberry wine.
1: Correct.
0: Yes. And I said that what John has said is that, you know, if you eat them, they will come out of you very quickly. And he then sent us a photo
1: of a little scraggly looking bear.
0: Yeah.
1: It's kind of a small bear.
0: Mm-hmm.
1: And said that
0: this skinny.
1: This guy came by an hour ago and told me he eats them raw and doesn't mind them at all. Which actually, so in our house, previous house, we lived out of town. There was a crabapple tree and we would have a bear come visit us. And the bear would just climb up that tree on the skinny little branches up there and just sit for hours and eat crab apples. And while the bear was up on the trunk, those would also go through the bear real quickly.
0: Sure.
1: So down the trunk would just be, you know, what came out the other end. It was hilarious that the bear would just like sit up there and
0: just
1: do his business while he was eating.
0: Let it go. Wow. I had an incident on our deck with, we have some squirrels that are trying to get, well, to everything. I mean, I don't understand what's going on with these squirrels. And they kind of, you know, they tightrope on you know, but then also on the deck railing, they're just a little bit, no big deal. And then we have a new bird feeder that's attached to the window so we can see it in the living room. And they're trying to jump up that, like I see them trying to jump. But anyway, apparently they got mad about something. They're trying to get into, we have a garbage can out there, small one that has the bird seed in it, but it's locked, but it wasn't one time, but then it must have come back and it was.
1: Mm-hmm.
0: So for some reason, then the squirrel decided just to, you know, let go of the elderberries over two of my chairs outside. Like, I didn't know they did that.
1: I didn't know that. Did you watch it happen?
0: No, okay. But I was like, and washed it all off. It's all okay now. And threw some pillows in the washer. But I just didn't, I'd never dealt with that before.
1: Okay,
0: it felt intentional is what it felt like.
1: Question, elderberries are like grapes in that they are like, you know, and blueberries, I guess, where they're like the insides are, clear, but the color is on the skins.
0: Mm.
1: So what were the remains colorful or were...
0: No.
1: Okay.
0: They were as remains are.
1: Okay.
0: Yeah.
1: All right.
0: Wasn't like a beet situation, if that's what you're asking.
1: Or crab apple situation,
0: right.
1: Like the bear.
0: Right.
1: Yes. Yeah. So thank you, Noah in Britt, for that comment on elderberries. If you would like to text us in, lines are open. You can text us 218-326-1234. 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
1: And Red Lake Nation has an Independence Day celebration in Powwow, July 7th through the 9th, with host drums War Paint and Southern Cree. 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
0: You've picked out some music for us.
1: We're going to listen to Jesus Jones.
0: No.
1: Because now I can't get that song out of my head.
0: You're right now.
1: Maya DeVitri. Love her. She was a member of the Straybirds and has one of those just very calming vocals. I feel like her voice is just such a beautiful, warm tone. And she has this really great album that's coming out in July, All My Faith. And sure, let's listen to the lead and I believe title track.

0: That is Maya DeVitri, All My Faith. That album will be out later this month. Stay tuned. Coming up at 9 o'clock, it's Headwaters with DJ Dang. Our latest Spin That Ish will be going on during Headwaters today as well. And at 1 o'clock, Mindy Conradi is your host for On the River. And tonight, it is DJ the DJ.
1: Going to be mostly sunny today with highs in the mid to upper 80s, west winds 5 to 15, partly cloudy overnight with lows in the upper 50s to mid 60s. It was a nice breeze last night, though, even though I was expecting it to be really hot.
0: It was nice last night, yes.
1: Slight chance of showers and thunderstorms moving in late tonight. Choppers. Mostly cloudy for tomorrow, Friday.
0: But
1: becoming sunny with highs 84 to 86. Sometimes the choppers don't quite do it. Chance of showers and thunderstorms in the afternoon into the evening. Close 56 to 61. I'm a snorter, but that was you this time.
0: Me. I'm sorry.
1: And by Saturday, the 4th of July, chance of showers and thunderstorms in the afternoon, partly sunny, highs 70s to low 80s.
0: Sorry. Oh, okay.
1: I gotcha, huh?
0: I just keep rehearing it in my head. And then the idea of you with dentures just makes me laugh.
1: Well, yeah, one never knows.
0: You don't, actually. And no shade.
1: No. I mean.
0: Sorry. Okay. It's too early for this.
1: A little warm. A little bit sweaty. But again, no shade.
0: My ibuprofen is really kicking in.
1: No shade to dentures or choppers or whatever you might want to call them.
0: Whew, okay. 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Whew, let's go to best wishes so we can then play a song. Just kidding. Also, to wish our friends and neighbors happy birthday and happy anniversary, yeah, obviously.
1: Kari's just got to get her laughs out or wipe her tears away here.
0: Truly, my makeup is gone.
1: Well, hey, but that's a good reason rather than crying.
0: Yes, it is.
1: Sad crying and makeup being gone.
0: I love a good giggle sesh. That was great. Sorry for those of you who had to listen to that.
1: It was like you were shaking the church pew, wasn't it? Trying to be as quiet as you can, right. And then a snort comes out somehow.
0: Oh, and then it makes it worse.
1: For today, July 2nd, we've got a whole bunch of birthdays for today, including Randy Rowan from Bovee, who is 87 today.
0: 87. And we got the twins having a birthday from Balsam. Doug and George Brown, happy 19th birthday to you guys.
1: Judy Vogelsang is 79, and she's from Fargo, North Dakota.
0: And Terry McCarty is 17. Terry, you don't hear that as a teen very often anymore these days.
1: No, and our good friend Mary.
0: Mary from Cass Lake.
1: 66, happy birthday to you. We're going to take a listen to our album of the week now.
0: Yes, Orquestra Pacifico Tropical. They are cumbia out of Portland, Oregon, and led by two guys who were very much, they would do these Latin DJ nights with a focus on cumbia music. One of them is from LA, and he started those because he just missed his culture once he moved to Portland. And therefore, a band became out of those DJ nights. Such a great album. It's really high energy, and they're considering themselves sort of a psychedelia cumbia.
1: I think we got to hear Chippy Chippy.
0: Sure do.

0: That was Orquestra Pacifico Tropical. Chippy Chippy is the name of that song. El Poder is the album. You can find more about that at KAXE.org.
1: Speaking of chippies, chipmunks are in their monking time.
0: What does that mean?
1: Monk, monk, monk, monk, monk. That noise you hear?
0: Oh.
1: That's chipmunks.
0: It's just only during a specific time?
1: I think it's, yeah, it's mating or something. But John was talking about the monk season or the monking around.
0: I did not know that.
1: Yeah.
0: Have you noticed a lot more black squirrels around lately? I don't remember seeing them before, and I feel like I see them everywhere.
1: You know, we had a conversation. I'm seeing a lot more squirrels. We've got a few black.
0: Okay.
1: But there's this thing of gray squirrels can be gray, they can be black, and they can be white. So sometimes people who see white ones think they see an albino, but
0: it's not albino.
1: Not unless the eyes are pink.
0: But because there's a couple of white squirrels by the middle school here in Grand Rapids that I see all
1: the
0: time.
1: Check the eyes, man. Yeah.
0: Next time I get up close to them, I will.
1: John was surmising about this, that a gray squirrel, that the color gray is made up of black and it's made up of white.
0: Oh, so it's different.
1: Is that the reason? He didn't know. So we're not doing that. We're not saying it's absolutely true there, but.
0: Well, because like dogs, when they have puppies, there can be sort of any variation of the coloring that comes out in the puppies, even depending, like, doesn't matter what the parents, I mean, obviously it's the color within the parents, but they can be like white with black spots, even though it came from like a brown dog.
1: Mm-hmm. You could say that for human babies too.
0: Well,
1: hair color.
0: Yeah.
1: And,
0: yep.
1: You know,
0: that's actually,
1: things.
0: You're right, Heidi. That's right. Genetics. They're fun.
1: Oh my gosh. But there you go. Just a couple at our house, but we heard from both Julia and Misty that were laughing about
0: your dentures,
1: same day dentures, and the noises they were making. It really wasn't happening. It was just a little bit of dental stuff happening that made
0: plop,
1: a noise.
0: Plop, fizz, fizz. Oh, what a relief it is. No, that's Alka-Seltzer, isn't it?
1: Right, but there was a thing.
0: Polydent.
1: Yep, that you put it in a cup with water.

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1: Elsie Perkins, you're going to want to stay tuned for that. She is helping us understand a recent interview she did getting ready for the primary vote of Itasca County Commissioner, and we've got some audio from those conversations.
2: Also coming up next hour, it's not Friday, but Katie Marshall is coming in to talk about First Friday, because tomorrow is our holiday for 4th of July, and also give you a full day to prep, get ready for First Friday.
1: And tomorrow's going to be really exciting, though. I think
2: yes.
1: I've kind of just said all the guardrails are down. It's going to be a special Friday morning show.
2: They're going to get wacky.
1: Yes, it's Andrew DeZingel, Tammy Bobrowski, and also maybe extended Football is Life.
2: Ooh,
1: we'll see. No sports page for tomorrow, but definitely soccer.
2: Okay, I hope to hear more. Did you hear Andrew's Tom Jones impression yesterday on the air?
1: Oh. I'm so sad. Andrew, I love Tom Jones.
2: It was one measure maybe one measure of music. And I kind of think, now hear me out. Paul Bunyan Playhouse. Maybe you guys need to do a Tom Jones play and Andrew needs to be cast as lead.
1: Is there, like someone has to write it or is there
2: probably
1: one?
2: I don't know. I'm throwing it out there, Heidi,
1: for the
2: world.
1: It's not unusual. Is that what he did?
2: I think so.
1: Yeah.
2: Which I was a little disappointed it wasn't What's New Pussycat. That was one of my personal faves.
1: Well, those were my favorites until he did the cover of Kiss by Prince. That's my favorite from Tom Jones.
2: Well, that's what he was talking about, Tom singing other people's songs and just like was
1: slaying them, right?
2: Oh, he was talking about Tom Jones sing with EMF. Remember, "You're Unbelievable." Oh,
1: yeah.
2: Yep. Apparently Tom Jones sang that song.
1: I had the album that had the Kiss song on it with this other kind of techno band.
2: Interesting.
1: You've not heard that Tom Jones song?
2: I don't think so.
1: Oh.
2: I had the single of EMF's Unbelievable, though.
1: Oh, good for you.
2: The ka-single.
1: Ka-single.
2: It was a ka-single. Happy Dancing Turtle is planning no-cost fix-it events this fall, and they're looking for volunteers who have skills in mending, tinkering, or carpentry. The goal of these events is to fix broken items instead of putting them in landfills. If you're interested, email jhill@happydancingturtle.org by July 15th.
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3: On today's date, July 2nd, in the year 2010, easy plant to identify because it's early, and it is the first goldenrod to bloom in northern Minnesota. And why is that important? Well, it's important because there are between 10 and probably 15 different species of goldenrods that grow in Minnesota, and oftentimes determining one from another can be the task best given over to a professional botanist. Sometimes it is rather difficult to tell one species of goldenrod from another. We all recognize the goldenrods. They all have those little bright yellow flowers that grow in those clusters at the ends of the branches. But to actually pick out which one is smooth goldenrod and which one is early goldenrod and which one is splendid goldenrod and which one is zigzag goldenrod and on and on and on can be very difficult. That's why I always look forward to the blooming of the early goldenrod, because I am assured of the identification of that one. It is simply the first goldenrod to bloom in northern Minnesota.

0: Curtis Mayfield singing about KEXE is People Powered Radio in northern Minnesota. People power what's happening in the world, too, if you...
1: Wikipedia says he wrote that song about KEXE.
0: Really?
1: Mm-hmm.
0: Love Wikipedia. You can meld it to whatever you want, right?
1: Right.
0: It's also about, though, hey, if we get involved in our communities, if we start running for office, we make sure we vote in primaries as well as general elections. Things, you know, that's our right, and things could change. Am I right, Chelsea Perkins, news director at KEXE?
2: You are right, Heidi Holton.
0: Welcome.
2: Good morning.
0: Good morning.
1: Good morning.
0: Well, let's talk a little bit. Okay, so people may not know how many plans and how many things are happening behind the scenes, and they may think it's really early because it's just July 2nd to be thinking about elections. Why is that wrong?
2: Well, you can actually vote right now if you live in a place where there is a primary taking place. So early voting opened on Friday last week. So if you live in any of 13 counties across northern Minnesota where there's primaries taking place, there's cities like Bemidji and Chisholm that are holding primaries. And of course, we have statewide offices that are going to be having primaries as well. Pretty much every statewide office on one party or the other, or both, has primaries taking place this year. You'll hear about it on the Up North Report in a little bit this morning as well. More details on a whole, but I focused on the District 1 race in Itasca County with what we're about to talk about here.
0: All right. Yeah, we've got a lot of partnerships coming up as well where we'll be getting you lots more information. So you can vote right now, but the primary vote is beginning August. Did you say that?
2: August 11th. Tuesday, August 11th is the actual election day where you go and vote in, you know, in the polls like traditional. But of course, a lot of people do vote ahead these days. So
1: one of the
2: partnered with ICTV. And so that's one of the partnerships that we are doing this year. And, you know, ICTV, of course, is focused on Itasca County. And we have one primary if you live in District 1. District 1 is in northwestern Itasca. So that's like Deer River, Cohasset, part of the Leech Lake Band of Ojibwe Reservation. And I interviewed those running for District 1 at ICTV. And the candidates running are Lonnie Witkowski, Chris Reed, and then the incumbent, Corey Smith. So because, like I said, because there's three candidates, that needs to be narrowed down to two then for the general election. So people will be voting in August for one of those three candidates.
0: And county commissioners are not a party?
2: Right. They're nonpartisan.
0: Positions.
2: And that's actually one of the questions that I asked the candidates during our interviews is, you know, how they view that. What does that mean to them to be a nonpartisan office? And that goes for school board, that goes for city level offices. Basically, anything, quote unquote, below a state level position is a nonpartisan office in Minnesota. You know, that's not the case everywhere. Some states, those even the sheriff and the mayor are, you know, run as a party, but not in Minnesota.
0: Well, tell us about some of the other questions you asked them and what you focused on.
2: Yeah, so I asked them questions about, you know, what they would accomplish if they were elected, how they would spend or save money in the county budget, what their priorities would be in that respect, and what it means for them, like I said, for the office to be nonpartisan, why people should vote for them. We asked, like, what public official or public figure, I guess, that they looked up to and why. And I also asked them questions about topics that we're hearing a lot about in the news. One of those, which we'll focus on today, is data centers. So I asked the candidates whether they supported a data center coming to Itasca County and under what conditions.
1: Which, to be clear, there is no current proposal or inquisition about a data center. This is hypothetical.
2: Yeah, That's very true. This is hypothetical. However, just down the road in St. Louis County, our neighbors in Hermantown are very much under, you know, the possibility of having a data center, a Google data center. And so in other communities all across Minnesota are grappling with the same issue, all across the country, actually. So we felt like it was an appropriate question to gauge how people would respond in that case. You know, this issue did come before local officials, and there was a lot of controversy in St. Louis County about the fact that they signed non-disclosure agreements. And so for quite some time, the actual circumstances of the data center were not being shared with the public. Yeah, we talked about that with all three of the candidates. So first, we'll hear from Lonnie Witkowski. Lonnie is a 64-year resident of Itasca County, and he's a retired construction worker. And he runs a small ice fishing business on Lake Winnie. He starts off this next clip by talking about the power needs of data centers and how that might relate to the power plant in Cohasset.
3: All that power plant has ever been to me is a good place to work, a good family income for all those folks that drive through that gate every day. And that's my push as commissioner, is to bring those jobs to this community. So yes, our power plant's threatened in Cohasset to be done in a certain amount of years. That might be a great replacement for it. So I'm for data centers right now. Yes, we need the jobs.
2: And so Lonnie, you know, he spent quite a bit of our conversation talking about how he wants to see more industrial-like jobs come to Itasca County. He talked about the OSB plant and from years ago that ended up not coming, and, you know, logging and jobs like that he feels like the county needs more of. And so that was sort of the context within which he brought this up. Next, we have Chris Reed. So Chris Reed lives in Deer River and is a cook at Fishtails Bar and Grill. He's also served on the Deer River City Council, the Itasca Nursing Home Board, and the Itasca Soil and Water Conservation Board. So here's Chris.
4: The need for him is certainly real. Would I support him coming into the county? I guess it would depend on the environmental protections on it, what it would do to our waters, what it would do. There's a lot of water usage with the cooling of them. It's certainly a controversial issue right now. And I also don't believe so many municipalities are jumping straight to just banning them. Well, if they're banned everywhere, where are they going to be? So we just have to look at that environmental issue. And so I'm not opposed to them. If they're done right, they're necessary in today's world.
2: Yeah, so Chris, you know, in several of his answers sort of came from the perspective of having served on the Soil and Water Board and really thinking through some of those issues as far as water environment. We got a little more into that later in our conversation where I talked to him about his role on soil and water. But, you know, so far, two of the three we've heard say, like, yeah, they would consider it. But, you know, they do have sort of, at least Chris, you know, articulated some conditions that he would want to consider. So next we'll hear from Corey Smith. And Corey is currently the serving commissioner for that role. He and his wife run Leno's Riverside Pub in Eslake, and he's also on the fire department. He begins his answer to the question. He was talking about how he and the rest of the county commissioners were invited to participate in a webinar that happened earlier this week, and they were going to learn more about data centers. So that's the context in which he begins his.
5: There are some preconceived notions out there that they're going to drain your well and they're going to do all this. And they have, because of criticism of that, they have retooled how they do a cooling system for their deal. They have a recirculator. They reuse water. They're going to burn off steam. So there is going to be some residual water going back in, but they're not just using it once and dumping it now. So, which is good. You know, and I flat out, I know enough to be dangerous about them, but I'm looking forward to this Zoom call and getting to know more about it. I know one of my priorities is I would never let it near a city. I mean, we have vacant mines. We have a lot of places where if the board if the citizens thought it was a good idea to bring one in. We have very rural places that no one's going to build around. You know, the one thing that is true, I mean, they are noisy. I mean, it sounds like a jet engine. So you don't want that a mile outside of town or a mile down the road from your house. So me as a commissioner, I would never allow that. And then the other key component to it is working with our partners and talking about the potential, because the ask is going to come sooner or later. I'm quite sure of that. Has it happened yet? No. But when that happens, is what's the benefit to the people of Itasca County? I mean, that is a question that I'm going to ask a lot. I mean, what benefit? I mean, I'm not going to throw away the way we live and things of that nature if it's going to be this big, you know, well-sucking, noisy thing that you know, sits a mile out of town. I just won't go for that. That's just not what I would be interested as a county commissioner to support. But having all the facts is key, too.
1: 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And this is 91.7 KAXE Grand Rapids and 90.5 KBXE Bagley-Bemidji. 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
0: So we just heard there from Corey Smith. He is currently serving as commissioner. We also heard from the other candidates for the county commissioner role was Chris Reed and Lonnie Witkowski. Chelsea, let's talk a little bit more about where people could get more information and kind of how you approached doing these interviews.
2: Yeah, so you can watch these full interviews right now on ICTV, and we'll also be sharing the audio from them in the Up North Report podcast feed, so you can listen to the whole thing as well. We are currently working on fact-checking just some of the specific bits of information that were included in these interviews, and we'll be bringing you some of that information on social media. And, you know, I just wanted to point out at the beginning of Corey Smith's, you heard him talk about the water use, and that's, of course, has been one of the main issues. And we spoke with a Google representative in conjunction with Hermantown officials in May. Larissa Donovan did a story, and they talked about how, because of all of the concerns that have been raised by the public in the Hermantown area, that Google is looking at using a waterless coolant system, so it operates more like an air conditioner. And, you know, she points out, well, that uses more electricity. Mm. So that's why they use water cooling in a lot of places, because it allows to lower their electricity costs. But she said, quote unquote, in Hermantown, we are incredibly confident in our clean energy procurement with Minnesota Power, because they have an agreement with Minnesota Power to expand clean energy there. So just wanted to note that I believe that's what he was referencing with, like, the waterless use. So as far as how we did these interviews, well, each of them got exactly 19 minutes. You heard, you know, a little bit longer clip from Corey there, but he spoke longer on that particular issue. Everyone got 19 total minutes in our interviews, and so that meant some got more questions than others, depending on how long their answers were. We developed a series of questions that we knew we wanted to cover, had a list of questions that we might get to if we have time, but everyone got equal time, and so you'll hear that in the full-length interviews on ICTV and the Up North Report. And, you know, we just feel it's really important for people to have this information available to them in the primaries, especially. There's always lower voter turnout in primary elections than general elections. And this is the time when you get to decide, you know, who's going to go on to the general. And in partisan races, sometimes in our area, if there's a partisan primary, especially on the Republican side, where most of our state legislative officials are Republicans, that's really where you're deciding who is likely to be the next person who's going to serve in the House or the Senate. So it's important to have that information. And, you know, we're excited that we've partnered with ICTV on this, and we're going to move forward with doing interviews for the general election with ICTV as well.
0: Part of the reason this is useful information and information you might not get anywhere else is that, you know, commissioner roles are not necessarily put on media, or it's not what you ordinarily find out about. What is the role of a commissioner? Why should we care about voting in a race like this?
2: Well, so county commissioners serve on a 5-member board that oversees county government. And county government is essentially a miniature version of state government. They bring for, you know, they oversee public safety, health and human services, land use, environmental concerns, essentially everything that needs to happen from government that needs to take place on a local level, they make sure that that happens at the local level. So, you know, you pay taxes based on your property that supports county government. It supports the city or township you live in. It supports the school district you live in. They all have different directives. But county government is one of those that really covers a broad swath. You know, transportation, of course, they're in charge of keeping a lot of the roads plowed and maintained. I mean, there's a lot of things that county government are responsible for.
1: Anything else, Chelsea, that you want to talk about with the news team?
2: Well, I just will note that all three of these candidates did participate in our primary election guide. We are currently deep in the trenches of getting that put on our website. And so we will have that available to you. We had more than 60 candidates from across northern Minnesota and statewide, candidates running for governor and Senate, and they are participated in our guide. So we're really excited to share that information with the voters. Also, just a couple other things to note that the news team has accomplished lately. Larissa Donovan has been working hard on a series about the impacts of incarceration on Indigenous peoples. And the first part of her series was published yesterday. So get some, you know, settle in, because it's a nice long read with tons of great information. She's done a lot of hard work on that. And the first part is available at our website now. We also had a recent story from our summer intern, Aaron, on the library getting an anonymous donation of $30,000. And it's a matching grant. And that's another question that I asked commissioners about. So you'll be able to hear what they would have to say about funding the Grand Rapids Library.
0: You can find lots more information at kaxe.org. If you have questions about this conversation today, send them our way. You can text 218-326-1234. Chelsea, thanks for talking today.
2: Thanks for having me.
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0: with Danger from the Jadu Sisters. Danger was the international debut from the Nigerian identical twins, one of the few female acts to break through the Nigerian music scene of the 1970s. The two blended Afro-funk, reggae, waka, and soul through blood harmonies. In this short six-song album, Danger delivers sharp social and political commentary and also marks the beginning of their collaboration with funk pioneer Biddy Wright. Songs like Amiibo challenge those in control, asking, "What have you done with your office of power, brother?" Other songs like Life's Gone Down Low bring it down with a hypnotic groove and harmonies in a minor key, while the politically charged and centerpiece to the album Cashing In pairs funky rhythms with biting observations about corruption and exploitation. 50 years later, Danger continues to be widely regarded as one of the greatest Nigerian albums ever recorded.
1: This is Morning Edition from NPR News. I'm Michelle Martin.
2: And I'm A. Martinez. A dangerous heat wave is gripping parts of the central and eastern United States, expected to last through the 4th of July weekend. Temperatures could reach above 100 degrees, combined with humidity levels that make heat extra draining on the body. It comes as climate change is fueling longer and more intense heat waves across the country. Here to talk about the potential health impacts is W. Larry Kenny. He's a professor of physiology at Penn State. Professor, anything unique about the heat waves in the U.S. this year?
3: The only thing unique is that they keep getting more frequent, they keep getting more intense, and the duration of each one lasts longer. And that's a function of climate change.
2: Climate change, okay. Because I was wondering, we've been seeing, it seems, every year that things just get hotter and hotter. So yeah, so one thing has to do with the other in this case.
3: Absolutely. When people think of climate change, they think of small increases in mean global temperature. But that's not what really impacts human health. What really impacts human health are the extremes, that is, the upper 80-90 percentile of those temperatures.
2: So what happens then to the human body in temperatures above 100 degrees?
3: Well, there's no real limit and set point that makes 100 degrees unique. It's really a combination of temperature and relative humidity. So a 100-degree day in Phoenix, Arizona is the norm because the humidity is low. But at relative humidities over 50%, which is what we're experiencing here in the Northeast right now, then there is a great impact on the human body. Body temperature increases, and that turns on our two mechanisms that we use to try to get rid of that body heat, and that is by pumping a lot of blood flow to the skin and by sweating. The sweating response is really only valuable if that sweat can evaporate. Mm. And that's the problem in high humidities.
2: Okay, and what kind of people are most at risk?
3: The most vulnerable population are older men and women. And that's compounded by comorbidities like heart disease, diabetes, and so on.
2: So for people, Professor, who have to be out there in the heat, what can they do to stay safe as much as they can?
3: Well, number one, they should slowly acclimate to the heat as much as possible. They should gradually increase the amount of time they spend in the heat. Secondly, they should make sure that they're very well hydrated and make sure they drink before their heat exposures, during their heat exposures, and especially afterward to try to catch up.
2: And just to be clear, Professor, when you say hydrate, that means water, not alcohol. Fourth of July weekend, I think a lot of people want to go out in the heat and have fun, and that means maybe a beer or two.
3: You know, that's true, but also a little bit of a myth.
2: Okay.
3: Most things that we drink, whether it's coffee, tea, sodas, and so on, are 95 or more percent water anyway. So we do hydrate when we drink those things. Research has also shown that having a little bit of low alcohol beer or wine hydrates just as well as water. However, people need to be cognizant of the fact that the more alcohol you take in, the less hydration improvement that gives us.
2: All right, W. Larry Kenny is a professor of physiology at Penn State. Professor, thanks.
3: You're welcome.
2: This is NPR News. Hey, it's A. Martinez from NPR's Morning Edition.

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0: a good thing I didn't pick this one for best wishes.
1: Yeah, it was really good. I mean, it's one of those that if you don't listen to the lyrics, very, very soothing.
0: Well, and it's Sufjan Stevens. He turned 51 yesterday, and that's his song, 4th of July.
1: I see, and we're all going to die.
0: In such a pleasant way.
1: It is very, as pleasant as you could hear that phrase, that's what we heard right
0: we're
1: there.
0: We're all going to die.
1: It's lovely.
0: It is lovely.
1: But you don't need to think about that today.
0: No, it is going to be a warm day outside today. We're in full summer mode right now in northern Minnesota. Mostly sunny, highs in the mid to upper 80s with winds 5 to 15. Pretty light comparatively from how it's been this week. Tonight, we might see some showers and thunderstorms late overnight. Friday, mostly cloudy, becoming sunny, highs 84 to 86. Little chance for showers and thunderstorms in the afternoon. And then on the 4th of July, highs in the upper 70s to low 80s. There is still a chance for showers and thunderstorms in the afternoon, but that chance is going down.
1: Mm-hmm.
0: When I logged into my weather app this morning, it didn't even show thunderstorms for Saturday, which every other day it's shown. So,
1: okay.
0: I mean, like the percentage had gone down enough that.
1: I see.
0: That wasn't the
1: leading
0: image.
1: Well, we have different sources that we're consulting there, Kari. Was that the National Weather Service?
0: Are we fighting?
1: Yeah, we are.
0: Okay.
1: But it's slight. They're saying slight chance here.
0: Okay.
1: So for Grand Rapids area.
0: There is a heat advisory from noon until 8 today in Crow Wing, Aiken, and Cass counties also.
1: Yeah. So keep, that when it's, even if you don't have the heat advisory.
0: Stay warm.
1: Water. Yep. You kind of sometimes you forget to drink all the water you should, and you kind of get to the mid part of your day or end of day like, why do I feel weird?
0: Mm-hmm.
1: Yeah, your body needs water.
0: I mean, what did we do in the 80s and 90s?
1: I don't know. Nobody told us
0: didn't
1: to drink water. I don't even know if I had a sip of water in my, a school day.
0: It was a nightly ritual for me to go to bed. And then about 10 minutes after being in bed, I would go,
1: I'm thirsty.
0: Dad, can I get a glass of water? Like every single night I can.
1: Do you have children that do that to you?
0: Yes, but not night. We come prepared.
1: I see.
0: With the water usually.
1: Okay.
0: Which kind of funny that in my house we never learned. I think my dad liked the ritual, honestly.
1: Of course. Did you ever have where you fell asleep on the couch and your dad brought you up? You were that young, brought you to your bedroom, but you were kind of awake.
0: 100%. I would quote unquote fall asleep in their bed all the time. Like if I had a babysitter or something like that, and then would absolutely pretend to still be asleep when
1: I know
0: they would carry me.
1: There's something about that. Hey, I'm looking for a little advice from you. You're a good cook. You always have great ideas. Our listeners are very smart. When it gets warm like this, I sort of start running out of ideas on what to eat, like for dinner. I was going to grill last night and I just didn't want to be in front of the grill.
0: Okay. I've got ideas for you.
1: Okay.
0: I made a watermelon feta basil salad the other day.
1: All right.
0: With so yummy, a little honey, a little white wine vinegar, olive oil. Yummy. Also, what I've been interested in lately is a chicken salad. We had some leftover chicken and I just made up a chicken salad.
1: And what do you put in yours?
0: Well, so that one was a little mayo, a little mustard, a little onion, celery, a little cumin I added in there too. Mm. But then I just saw this recipe yesterday that I sent to Kyle and I was like, this needs to happen. It's got the grapes, it's got nuts. It looks like just a little bit more of a robust chicken salad. And so that is next on my to make list.
1: I would,
0: slightly obsessed.
1: The idea of grapes and chicken in a mayo does not appeal to me, but chicken salad without the grapes. Yeah, that doesn't,
0: no grapes for you.
1: No grapes, but the rest of it, yes.
0: Okay.
1: How do we feel about tuna salad?
0: Oh, I like a tuna salad, like a cold tuna salad pasta.
1: Yes.
0: That is summer.
1: I should do that tonight for sure.
0: That sounds. Do you like cheese cubes in your tuna salad?
1: No.
0: Oh.
1: Cheese and fish? What?
0: Yeah. I mean, people put slices of cheese on their walleye sometime, don't they?
1: What?
0: No.
1: I don't think so.
0: In diners, that's what happens.
1: Julie Crabb. She just suggested cold sesame noodles with cucumber.
0: Oh, yes.
1: That sounds really good.
0: Do you know what also I've been really into this summer is quick pickling, cucumbers and red onions to go on like brats or a hamburger or something, like, just to like really lighten up the heaviness.
1: Last year, I let our radishes go a little too long, and so I pickled them.
0: Oh.
1: Because they were just a little too...
0: I should do that with radishes.
1: Yeah, they were a little too woody, you know? And then they were really pretty, too. I used... I must have used red wine vinegar. The jars are pretty.
0: Beautiful. Same with the pickled onions. Just gets
1: so I had a friend who dropped off some food the other day, and I got to remember this. Thanks, Carolyn. She wanted me to try... She knows I like beets. And so she had roasted beets. She had this recipe, had some honey in it, but then she had also boiled down, I don't know if boiled down is the right way, but cooked rhubarb.
0: Yeah.
1: So it had a little sour taste in it too. And then a really nice sort of dressing.
0: Rhubarb with the beets? Mm-hmm. Interesting.
1: And then, you know, like a honey. But then she also gave me on the side some blue cheese.
0: I was going to say some feta or blue would be really good in there.
1: And then,
0: or goat, actually.
1: When she came in, I happened to be boiling two eggs. And I put that on top.
0: A little soft boil? A little soft boil sitch? Or was it a hard?
1: You know, things got busy here.
0: And yeah, I know. It's hard.
1: It cracked and it was like coming out weird, you know, and that happens sometimes. Yeah, but it was still great. Didn't matter. Also parsley. Parsley with the beets. And so...
0: Okay, that sounds real interesting.
1: It was really good. So I should keep that in mind. I don't have beets yet, but...
0: So was it like a rhubarb reduction kind of?
1: Mm-hmm.
0: Okay. Mm.
1: Yeah. We just heard from Chelsea...
0: If you really let your radishes go, they form seed pods that can be pickled similar to capers.
1: Ah,
0: I did not know that.
1: Well, you need a master gardener to tell you that kind of thing.
0: Thanks, Chelsea.
1: We'd love ideas from you as well. I love the idea of the cold sesame noodles, like she said. Also cold peanut noodles would be really good.
0: Yes.
1: That sounds great. Okay, so I think I'm going to do something cold tonight.
0: A little tuna salad?
1: Yeah.
0: So do you do, what kind of noodles do you do in your tuna salad?
1: Kind of what is there.
0: What's there?
1: Yeah, rotini or who knows what I have there, fusilli.
0: My mom always did the shells for the tuna salad.
1: Oh, sure.
0: Yeah.
1: How about those little tiny rings?
0: I actually have some right now in my cupboard that I want to use up, but I don't know what to use it for.
1: I think that might be good for a tuna. That's when my mom used those little ones, I think, was for the tuna salad.
0: That would be pretty good in that. I guess I've never...
1: I also like I remember going to, I think it's Grand Cafe, right on Grand Avenue.
0: Oh, yeah.
1: And my favorite thing to order there was three salads. And so you could get tuna salad, egg salad, and then maybe a chicken, you know, whatever else they had, and then some really good bread.
0: Ooh,
1: so every once in a while, I will do, like, I'll make a tuna salad and an egg salad. So you have sort of both of those with some...
0: What about eggs in your tuna salad?
1: No.
0: Oh, okay. All right.
1: Sorry. I should make some egg salad though, for
0: You're
1: sure.
0: You're a traditionalist with this tuna salad, apparently.
1: Ooh, Kathleen, thank you for this suggestion. This summer, cowboy caviar with Israel couscous.
0: Oh, Israeli couscous?
1: Israeli couscous.
0: Love that.
1: And chips. Next thought, spring rolls. Fun to make with the crowd. I did spring rolls for the first time last summer. I got to get back on
0: it's
1: that.
0: It's so fun. And like, I did it also for... I think it was a New Year's, actually. One of the first New Year's we were living up here where we had a big old group of us. And so the spring roll accoutrements were all over the table. Mm-hmm. And then there were like a few different sauces and stuff. That was such a fun experience.
1: Yeah. I think I should get back to that.
0: Also, Israel couscous is my favorite.
1: Oh, wow.
0: Love it. And with cowboy caviar, that is interesting.
1: Mm-hmm. She also says the chicken pasta salad with those tiny little rings was a childhood classic.
0: Do you remember Suddenly Salads?
1: Yeah.
0: I mean, I think they're still around.
1: They are.
0: That came around when I was in college.
1: Oh,
0: so
1: you loved it?
0: Oh, the townhouse I lived in, I think all of us had like at least 10 boxes of Suddenly Salad in our cupboards at all times.
1: Suddenly. It just seems so, it's just.
0: Suddenly seems.
1: Don't, that's what I'm singing all the time still.
0: Stand beside me.
1: Sweet. Okay. So, yeah, I never understood that. I never made Suddenly Salad myself. Like, I'd rather season it the way I want to season it.
0: See, right? This was before I understood that.
1: Yeah.
0: You know.
1: I understand.
0: This and was so back when if I was eating alone, I would make, like, a chicken breast in, like, I would boil a chicken breast to eat it. Gross. With like no seasonings at all, maybe salt.
1: Oh my, gross. I think back to like, why didn't I have eggs more often? Why didn't I realize how
0: easy
1: and cheap it was to have eggs. Like when I came home, why didn't I just have some scrambled eggs or, you know, because that's a great meal. But you didn't know at the time, right?
0: You don't know what you don't know.
1: Thanks to everybody for helping me out.
0: It sounds like, I just got a text that said, it sounds like Heidi would like a sandwich loaf. Is that the loaf with the olives in it?
1: Mm. Of course, who said that?
0: Ashley.
1: Oh, Ashley. I don't know. I don't know a sandwich loaf. That sounds pretty good. I don't know. I don't know a sandwich loaf. That sounds pretty good. Like, is that something people make? Is that at a restaurant?
0: Ashley, tell us.
1: Julie Crabb is backing me up. No cheese with fish. With the tuna, you suggested cheese cubes on a tuna salad.
0: Well, you guys are wrong. I've done it before, and it's good. Oh, a sandwich loaf. Okay. It's a bunch of different cold salads. Like, I see a tri-layer of a sandwich with, like, egg salad, tuna salad, and then maybe a cucumber salad.
1: Wow, that does sound good.
0: It actually does kind of sound good.
1: She got to have some big, hearty bread.
0: Yep, a bunch of different salads. I think it's a range thing. I've never heard of a sandwich loaf. Maybe we got to try that someday, Heidi.
1: Ashley, are you bringing it in?
0: I don't think so. I don't think that's happening, but.
1: Well.
0: We'll let her off the hook this time.
1: Yeah, I'll look. You just did a little Google and that came up, huh?
0: Yeah.
1: All right.
0: I mean, images did. It looks interesting, at least. It looks actually kind of like a sandwich from high tea in England.
1: Oh, okay. So like soft bread, not like
0: soft
1: a baguette.
0: Breads with like the crust cut off.
1: Oh, I see.
0: Yeah.
1: I had just a cold sandwich for dinner last night because it was kind of warm. Just a turkey and cheese.
0: Okay.
1: You know?
0: Yeah.
1: And that mayo, pickle mayo. Is good in a salad. They make a pickle mayo, which you could make it yourself, but I bought some of it.
0: Like pickle juice in it, probably?
1: It's dill pickle mayo, so it's actually got dill pickles cut up in it.
0: That would be pretty
1: really
0: good.
1: Mm-hmm. There you go. Text us, 218-326-1234. Coming up before 9 o'clock, we'll bring you the Up North Report. We've also got Katie Marshall stopping by. We'll find out about some of the festivities going on in Grand Rapids for the 4th of July. When it comes to arts and next weekend's downtown art fair.
0: Oh, that's coming up already. Mm-hmm. It's a beautiful summer day in northern Minnesota. We've got a purple finch outside our window right now. That should be called a red finch, but it's adorable. And you are listening to People Powered Radio. 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
2: For KAXE News, I'm Erin Bowman with the Up North Report. A Brainerd man was killed in a motorcycle crash Tuesday afternoon near Nisswa. The Minnesota State Patrol reports 33-year-old Tyler Dockabakken was turning into a southbound lane on Highway 371 when his motorcycle, a 2021 Ducati, ran into the rear end of a pickup truck. He was pronounced dead at the scene. The patrol reports he was wearing a helmet. The pickup driver was not injured. Social media warning labels stand out in the group of new Minnesota laws taking effect Wednesday. And other policy changes are getting attention, including a new legal tool for domestic violence survivors. Current Minnesota law has pathways for survivors dealing with housing complications, like terminating a lease. The new law addresses a situation where unmarried parties have a contract for a deed, namely rent to own, and the survivor can petition the court to have the abuser's name removed. Elsa Swinson leads domestic violence work for Missions Incorporated in the Twin Cities, and she says it's a small but powerful update.
3: It is a very specific set of circumstances, but it is really important for people who find themselves in that situation. It is a way for them to get free from their abuser.
2: A petition is allowed if the abuser no longer resides at the home and the survivor is still making payments. It also covers situations where a child in the home was abused. As for other youth protections, social media platforms operating in the state

0: now have to display warning labels noting the mental health risks. Sponsors say it aligns with other legislative work to mitigate harmful effects seen among minors. Another law update this summer makes sexual grooming for a minor a felony. That change goes into effect August 1st, and Swenson says it was something her team was pushing for.
1: With the intent of assaulting someone or having an inappropriate relationship with a minor, we don't have to wait for something awful to happen to a child in order to hold someone accountable leading up to that point.
0: Meanwhile, next summer, Minnesota will implement a high-profile law that calls for several social media safeguards for kids, including parental consent to open an account for those under 16. Thanks to Minnesota News Connection for this story. Early voting is open for the August primaries. The primary election narrows down who will appear on the ballot in November. Megan Buffington brings us the details.
2: In partisan races, or those with political parties, only one candidate in each party moves on. This is the first time since 2018 that there hasn't been an incumbent on the ballot for governor or Senate. Everyone in Minnesota can vote in these races, but remember, you can only vote for one party. You can choose which one, as Minnesota doesn't have party registration. In nonpartisan races, the primary narrows the pool of candidates down to twice the number of seats, so for most races, that's down to two candidates to fill one seat. There are primary races in 13 northern Minnesota counties, including Aiken, Cass, Crow Wing, and Wadena. Some of those races are countywide, but others are only for certain areas. For example, everyone who lives in Clearwater County can vote in the sheriff primary, but in Itasca County, only people who live in District 1, which includes Deer River and Cohasset, will vote in their county commissioner primary. We've partnered with ICTV to interview those three candidates, and the program is being aired now. Most cities and school districts don't have primaries. A handful of Northland communities do have primaries, though. This year, that's Bemidji, Chisholm, Cloquet, and Hibbing. The Red Lake School District also has a primary. Election Day is August 11th. You can find out where you will cast your ballot by visiting the Minnesota Voting Information Portal or by calling your county elections office. 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Megan Buffington, KAXE News.
0: That's it for the Up North Report. From the KAXE News Desk, I'm Erin Bowman, telling the stories of Northern Minnesota through local news.
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4: This is the set list on KAXE, where we highlight live music around the area for the upcoming week. I'm Malachi Coons. We are looking at five shows for the 4th of July weekend, four Friday night, and one on Saturday in Grand Rapids, Aiken, McIntosh, Bemidji, and Coleraine. It's the first Friday of the month, so Sam Miltich and friends will be at Rapids Brewing at 6 o'clock. The featured guests joining this week are father-son duo Doug and Trevor Haining. The saxophonist and drummer will be joining another father-son duo in Sam and Matthew Miltich. Also that evening, guitar player and composer Michael Gulesian is playing Sampaguita at 7 p.m. He comes from the American primitive guitar movement, just like his mentor John Fahey, but with a dreamier style that features bottleneck 12-string and long compositions. Jam funk band Kitschy Boogie are playing 8 p.m. Friday night in McIntosh at Little Bobby's Bar and Grill. The groove-heavy four-piece rock band feature longtime KAXE Dead Set host Papa Steve Ross on bass, alongside Shane Corning, Jason Dowell, and Doug Quantz. One more that evening is Corey Medina and Brothers at the Bemidji JC's 82nd Annual Water Carnival in Bemidji. The blues rock trio of Medina, Gary Brusty, and Eric Sundin are playing the festival's 21-plus tent 8 p.m. Friday night. And on to Saturday, July 4th, the Squid City Slingers will be at Smoke on the Water in Coleraine at 5. They are an old-time and bluegrass trio from Duluth who mix original tunes and traditionals. Their latest release is a version of Crossing Muddy Waters. It's the Squid City Slingers this Saturday in Coleraine. The set list is made possible by the Arts and Cultural Heritage Fund, and we'll post the latest edition every Wednesday at kaxc.org.
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6: 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We heard from Tim in Maple Grove. We were just talking about some food, and sandwich loaf was brought up by our friend Ashley. And Tim from Maple Grove says sandwich loaf is very big in the Hibbing area. Sunrise Bakery makes it, and it's made in a big loaf, and you serve it at social gatherings, birthdays, weddings, 4th of July picnics, funerals, I would imagine. You just cut off a slice for individual servings. Yummy.
7: Wow. Sandwich loaf?
6: Coming through.
7: That's what it's called, right?
6: Yep.
7: Katie Marshall's joining us now. Not only is she executive director at McCrossy Art Center, but she's a chef extraordinaire, at least compared to my skills. Do you know about this sandwich loaf?
8: You know, I've heard of it, but I have not.
6: You have.
8: I don't believe I've encountered it. When you said it, it rings a bell, but
7: it sounds pretty good to me.
8: But I don't think I've encountered it. I definitely have never.
7: Unless so you're having a bite that has all these salads in it.
6: Well, I'm thinking that it would be a little bit hard to distinguish the flavors. Like it just probably, but they do
8: layers, right? Yeah. So it's like in between. Yeah.
6: Mm-hmm. I feel like the loaf is in between like a Big Mac or something.
8: Yes. It's like the distinctive one. So it probably is all together, but I mean, they're also all kind of similar.
6: Yeah. But
8: flavor profiles.
6: If they're all good, that's going to be good.
7: Yeah.
6: What's the deli meat though with the things in it that it's like called something loaf.
8: Pimento
6: loaf.
7: Yeah.
8: There is pimento in some meat. I don't know.
6: Yeah.
8: Pimento's,
6: I don't know.
8: Like little
7: what about one thing I don't really, we were talking about the tiny little pastas, the little circles,
6: the teeny tiny pasta.
8: Oh yes.
7: Is that like a ham salad people do sometime?
6: Or also the canned shrimp salad.
7: Oh,
6: have you ever had that?
7: Mm-mm.
6: Like the teeny tiny shrimp.
7: Sea monkeys.
6: Basically.
7: Wow.
8: Yeah, that's not really my
6: repertoire, but my husband's family did.
7: No fish for you. Yeah. That's right. I was going to ask you how you feel about fish and cheese, but I forget it. I don't even need to ask you that.
8: Yeah,
7: right?
8: Well, I told Leo he had to make dinner last night, and he got a recipe for tuna salad from one of his friends, and he made tuna sandwiches. And I was like, that's so great, buddy.
6: I can't eat it.
8: And I ate 3 bites.
6: Oh, you did.
8: Yeah.
6: So tuna's not your thing.
8: I don't. Yeah, fish in general, I'm a little so on, but yeah, okay. Tuna. But okay, I was very proud of him. He was like, this is so good. He was really thrilled.
7: Can we go back to, so kids are passing tuna salad recipes around?
8: I don't know. This is
6: what the youth are doing these days.
7: I feel good about the world.
8: I don't know how it happened. My guess is he was on like Discord with his friends and was like, I'm supposed to make dinner tonight. And then his friend Marvin was like, here's a really good tuna recipe.
6: Oh my gosh. Hilarious. What was in the tuna?
8: It was very straightforward. It was tuna, mayo, pickle relish, which we just had to cut up a pickle, and like salt, and
6: you
8: honestly,
6: know what,
8: I feel like that was it, but
6: that is pretty solid.
8: Yeah, he was thrilled.
6: I need
7: so how do you feel about an egg salad? You're fine.
8: I'm okay with it. I'm fine with it. I don't, hard-boiled eggs aren't my favorite either. I like a lot of things. It's just
7: you do
8: apparently,
6: but
8: not
6: the two
8: not
6: things
8: the
6: that we're talking
8: salad.
6: About
8: cold salad.
6: You know what? That's okay. I've never, I don't know that I've honestly ever tried a ham salad.
7: No,
6: I've seen them at potlucks before.
7: Are peas involved in that? Maybe.
6: Do you put peas in your tuna salad?
7: No.
6: God, we make tuna salad very differently.
7: Well, no,
6: literally
7: no,
6: literally everything I said you don't put in there.
7: Well, hold on a minute. hold the phone. So I'm getting it mixed up between a tuna pasta salad and tuna salad sandwich.
6: Sorry.
7: I will put peas in a tuna pasta salad for sure. I love peas in anything.
6: A little
7: extra
6: crunch.
7: Thing. Yep. You don't.
6: Or a little pop, rather.
7: Exactly. A little color, a little, yeah. Put them in frozen and then they slowly, there you go. I was looking for food and maybe, you know, you can let me know, but when it's so hot,
6: yes.
7: I don't quite
6: Leo
7: know.
6: Well, had a solve for you. A nice little tuna sandwich.
7: Okay. Mm-hmm. I think that could be happening tonight.
6: Yeah.
7: There we go. But we've got art to talk about. Art still happens when it's hot, right?
8: Oh, sure. It sure does.
6: Okay, so it is still happening.
8: Yeah, for sure.
6: The first Friday of this month.
8: It's July 3rd. So,
6: Now, Katie, instead of running through breathlessly with everything on your plate in the day. You have a full day ahead.
8: Yeah, I know. I'm just

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1: Okay. Just yank them off my head. We're good. We're back. Benders has artist Debbie Barker. She is from Hibbing, and she's really into barn quilts. And she was there last month as well, but she has been involved in a lot of barn quilt activities. She teaches classes, and there's barn quilt tours and whatnot. So she is going to be on hand at Benders and with more information, and I'm sure some examples of her work. You can stop by and check that out.
2: And a barn quilt is a piece. It's
1: like a painting sort of quilt pattern style, but that it goes on a barn.
2: Okay.
1: Yeah.
2: All right.
1: So yes,
3: they're quite popular actually.
1: Yes,
3: now.
1: They are. Yes. Yeah. There's a whole, there's Iron Range barn quilt tours and things like that. So Debbie can tell you more about it at Benders. In Central School, Fire in the Village is going to be hanging out up in room 203. They just finished a big tour, so they're going to kind of take it easy, but you can stop by and find out what's going on, what's coming up for them later this summer, and just learn more about what they're doing. They got a great place to hang out, too, if you need to chill for a little while. Northwoods Candy Company will be set up on site with handmade chocolates and caramels. Borealis Creamery and Hero Royce Coffee truck will be scooping handmade ice cream and pouring coffee and lemonade from their trailer. And then up on the third floor, we've got a new set of artists who are moving in. So I don't know for sure how moved in they will be because they just started July 1st. But if you're around First Friday, you can pop up and say hello. Actually, the elevator isn't working, so you can slowly make your way up.
3: Meander up.
1: and visit them. Just take it real slow, one step at a time. They're up on the third floor. And Rose Houlihan, Nevada Smith, and then three different artists, Krista Madison, I'm trying to remember off the top of my head here, Krista Madison, Vicky Minozzi, and Jenny Winkleman will all be up there for the next 6 months to a year. So stop by and check out their studio space. Over in the old Kramer's lot on the corner of First Avenue and Highway 2, the Northern Cruisers and Itasca Vintage Car Clubs will be hosting their Show and Shine event. It's open to collector cars, trucks, or motorcycles of any year, and Bobcat's food truck will be on site, so that's from 4:30 to 7. Rapids Brewing has jazz with Sam Miltich and friends from 6 to 9 p.m., so their guests this month are Doug Haining and on saxophone and Trevor Haining on drums, so we have two father-son duos for the evening. And then at McCrosty, we have a new exhibit opening in the Minnesota Gallery. It's called Precious Substratum, and it's a three-person show with local artists Leah Friesen and Mary Rose. And then Summer Scheringhausen, who used to live here, but now all lives down in the Twin Cities. But the three of them have a variety of works in painting and drawing that all are kind of connected through being related to storytelling and roots and imagery. Yes, it's an abstract connection, but the pieces look really great together, and it'll be a fun show and always nice to see local artists' work on display, too. So that's from 4 to 7. We've got artist talks at 6, and yes.
2: And what's going on in the Ginnewin?
1: Actually, that one we have had some last-minute changes due to a health emergency. So, yes, it is still on the list. But we still have Pono Ascension's exhibit up through one more First Friday, and we'll be working on switching over to a new exhibit next week. So, but you can still, if you haven't had a chance to check out their work, it's a series of drawings, and it's a really cool exhibit. So you'll have one more chance to catch that on First Friday.
3: All right, so First Friday tomorrow, July 3rd, and then got another big one next weekend.
1: Yep, next week. So we have, sometimes it happens that First Friday and the second Saturday are back-to-back, and that's always a rough weekend. But this the second Saturday of July is always our Downtown Art Fair. So next week on Saturday, July 11th, is our annual Downtown Art Fair, which is always a super fun event. It's on the Central School grounds from 9 to 4. And we've got artist vendors, somewhere between 35 and 40 different booths will be set up, and we've got food trucks, Singing Chihuahua will be there, as well as Borealis Creamery and Heroes Rise Coffee. And we have live music this year. We're really excited. We had to get a bigger tent because the Grand Rapids Community Big Band is playing from 10 to noon. And then in the afternoon, Sam Miltich and Breon Morrison will be doing their jazz guitar duo. We've got a lot of different art activities. Nathan Bray will be doing some pottery demos. And Nelia Harper French is going to be demonstrating plein air painting and then also doing a little talk about the history of plein air and the Impressionists. And Fire in the Village will be doing printmaking, and there's hands-on art activities for kids. You can paint canvas bags. There'll be cornhole and other yard games, and it's just a really super fun time to hang out and check out some art. And yeah, it's great for all ages.
3: Yeah.

0: So that's those are the details. There's more information on the McCrosty website. And yeah, any questions?
1: Well,
0: I've just been talking.
1: Yeah. So how many, maybe you don't have the number, how many people, artists are coming, booths, that kind of stuff, where they come from all over?
0: Yep, they come from all over. We've got quite a few new ones this year, so that's always exciting. We've of course got our regulars that will be back as well, but I think we have I don't remember exactly where we landed, but it's between 35 and 40 booths, and we're doing the layout a little different this year, so we've got all the booths still on the grounds, but then in the central school part of the central school lot, we're blocking off to have the music tent and the activity tent. And so that will be, and the food trucks will all be over in that zone. So
2: next Saturday from
0: 9 a.m. to 4.
2: Yep, to 4.
0: On Saturday, July 11th.
1: And you'll be watching to make sure, hoping for the weather.
0: Yes,
1: right?
0: That's the one thing like that makes the biggest difference, and we can't control it all. So just send out good vibes.
1: Yeah, no kidding. With a bunch of tents there with metal poles and things.
0: Yeah,
1: yes.
2: We did get clarification from Tim from Maple Grove about the sandwich loaf.
0: Oh, yes.
2: If you'd like to know. He said he hasn't had sandwich loaf in years, but his recollection is that it's made like Neapolitan ice cream, not a layered flavor like a sub sandwich where every bite gives you all the layers. So your first slices would be for flavor one until you get to the next section, which is flavor two.
1: Oh, I see. So it's,
2: so you don't get all flavors at once.
1: We also got a photo text from Ashley of a sandwich loaf.
0: Okay. There we go.
1: That has really,
0: it does
1: really
0: look like it is
1: cute.
0: Sections.
1: Yeah, that makes more sense.
2: Is that frosting on it?
1: That's what I asked.
2: Or is
1: it
2: mayo?
1: I'm like, is that cream cheese? Is that whipped cream on the outside? And they've got, it's really cute. It's got radishes and looks very nice. But and paprika on the top, it looks like.
0: Wow. Oh, yeah, absolutely. Decorated with dill and
1: what do you
0: herbs.
1: Think? Yeah, what do you think the white is?
0: I mean, it's got to be some kind of a mayo-based. But to hold together like that, there's probably some cream cheese involved.
1: I know. Very interesting. Trying to figure this thing out.
0: Dissect the sandwich loaf.
2: I don't know about this. It looks good, though. I want to try it.
0: I like the idea of the layers. I feel like I might just need to suggest that to people. Like,
2: yes.
0: Get the whole works.
2: Thanks, Ashley and Tim, for helping us out. Ashley did just confirm she thinks it's mayo and cream cheese together.
1: She said
2: it was tasty.
1: Okay.
2: How do you eat that then when it's got the stuff on the outside? It's not a finger food.
0: You're going to use a fork.
2: Yeah, you've got to use a fork now.
1: There we go.
2: I don't know about that.
1: We had been asking folks for help on things to make in hot weather, you know, where you don't have to be over a grill. Even though it always seems like, it's nice weather, I'm going to grill, but hot the rest of the, No good. Anyway.
2: Give us the cold stuff. Text us 218-326-1234.
1: Exactly.
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1: Hey, can we take a listen to this new single that came out that we were able to play first?
2: Heck yes. We got a really fun email earlier this week from Trampled by Turtles team. They just collaborated with Jeff Tweedy on a Wilco song, and we got it before anyone. But now it's out there. Now everyone can get it. But it was really fun that they thought of us and that they wanted us to be able to play it. So this is Love Is Everywhere. Beware.

0: That was
1: Jeff Tweedy and Trampled by Turtles.
0: Like, when you first told me about this, I thought maybe Jeff Tweedy just produced it.
1: No.
0: But he's in it.
1: He's in it.
0: Yeah.
1: So I don't really know what the, you know, what the broader, is this an often album coming out where Jeff is collaborating? Is it something with TBT and Jeff? I don't know. I don't know the details yet.
0: Okay.
1: But we got it.
0: We've set out, we've got a hot topic today with this sandwich loaf.
1: Yeah, Ashley sent us off on a rocket ship of information about this sandwich loaf.
0: Didn't expect that. I'm not sure that that's the case, but our coworker Julia sent us, said, I really need to make y'all a sandwich loaf. The frosting is cream cheese loosened with a little milk.
1: Really, really sounds yummy.
0: I don't, do you want it loosened? And I decorate the cake with veggies cut to look like garden flowers. Well, that sounds good. And Julia's been enjoying. She's at KBXC this morning. She's so happy to listen to us laughing and light this morning. So, good. Yeah, we need a little bit of that, right?
1: Glad that's been entertaining.
0: Yeah. So, yeah, she does need to make it for us. I think I need to eat it first before I, like, attempt to make this thing.
1: Yeah, 100%. Just to have some sort of understanding. Like, what is it supposed to taste like? I'd like to know that. I just the frosting on the outside is really kind of throwing me here. I was all in.
0: I don't think they call it frost. I guess it is. Frosting doesn't mean sugary, but it does.
1: It implies it.
0: Yeah. Now I'm imagining, like, store-bought frosting in a cup that you put on the outside of bread and meat. That doesn't sound
1: gross.
0: So good.
1: I mean, salty and savory are the same thing. Savory and sweet is a thing, but I'm not sure that's it.
0: And sandwich, you usually think of it as, like you said, like finger
1: food.
0: Yeah, but this one is not.
1: Yeah, and so the pictures I saw on the internet are not a sandwich loaf from the Iron Range, is what I'm guessing.
0: Okay. Because they didn't have the frosting?
1: Didn't have the frosting. It was just the soft bread.
0: I see.
1: Wonder Bread. 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
0: Heat advisory from noon to 8 today in Crow Wing, Aiken, and Cass counties. We're expecting across the region mid to upper 80s, west winds 5 to 15, and partly cloudy tonight, lows 58 to 64. Looks like clouds becoming sun and some slight chances of showers and thunderstorms throughout the holiday weekend.
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0: Julie Crabb also looking up this sandwich loaf and saying, she looked it up, looks really labor intensive. So making all these layers is a hard pass in hot weather. You melty? Wow, yeah.
1: Melty?
0: It would melt pretty quickly.
1: You think so? The frosting?
0: I mean, outside, but yeah.
1: Who's eating a sandwich loaf outside, Heidi? This is mayo-based salads.
0: I guess. I mean, aren't you at a picnic table? I don't know.
1: Maybe.
0: Why you have to have yell that incredulous tone to me.
1: I'm sorry. I didn't mean to yell at you. That was inappropriate.
0: That's okay. We also got text just in from our friend Katie, who's sitting right here with us. it's about... Oh, you know what? We featured this book on KXE from Sarah Peterson. Remember when, I don't think it was you, Kari, but we talked to Sarah Peterson with Amy Thielen, and they have did you look at?
1: Is this Sarah, is she a Minnesota chef?
0: Yeah, maybe yes. We did.
1: No, I don't think so, but Oh.
0: That's a square one.
1: I mean,
0: the other ones were rectangular, I guess.
1: Well, that's still a rectangle, but that's pretty. See, okay, they are using forks. That just looks more like cake to me. Mm-hmm. I'm confused. You know what? I'll figure this out. Julia, next time we have a staff meeting, I expect this.
0: We would like to thank Lake Country Power, a Touchstone Energy Cooperative, serving more than 44,000 members in northern Minnesota. 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
1: 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Coming up at 1 o'clock today, Mindy Conradi is your host for On the River. And tonight, it is DJ the DJ at 7 o'clock. But up next, we've got Headwaters with DJ Dang, where you're also going to be hearing the latest edition of Spin That Ish. It's time for Headwaters.
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0: All-time top version there. That song was written by Lieber and Stoller, who I believe wrote all kinds of famous tunes, but particularly in musicals, I think. But on this day in 1956, well, okay, let me back up. That was Big Mama Thornton, and she recorded that song in 1952. It was released in 1953, and 3 years later, on this day in 1956, Elvis Presley recorded his version of Hound Dog. And it was the first time he worked with his band, the Jordanaires. The single sold over 10 million copies globally and became his best-selling song and topped the pop chart for 11 weeks, a record that stood for 36 years. But any day of the week, I will take Big Mama Thornton's version. That's why we heard her incredible rock and blues version of Hound Dog. Before that, a new record from Luke Winslow King. Coast of Light is the name of the record. We heard Teacher's Desk. The Marlowes gave us the song 6 Years, and we started with Brandy Waller Pace, Ain't Gonna Let Nobody Turn Me Around, off of Lizzie Knows Outlaw Almanac. A really interesting record put out by Lizzie Know, and you can hear more about that on today's Spin That-ish discussion between Kari Hedlund, myself, DJ Dang, and Megan Buffington, and that'll be at about 10:30. I am DJ Dang, this is Headwaters, and you are tuned in to People Powered Radio, KAXE, KBXE. 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The Coleraine City Band concerts are Thursday evenings during July at 7 p.m. at the Longyear Park Log Gazebo. Free hot dogs at 6. And the We Are Water Minnesota is a traveling exhibit that explores the interconnected role of water in recreation, culture, community, and agriculture. It's on display now through August 10th at Itasca State Park's Lakeside Museum. Got lots going on this morning. We're going to hear our album of the week at 9:30 and our slice of green cheese at 9:45. And then, like I said, coming up around 10:25, 10:30 will be our monthly discussion, Spin That-ish, where we talk about our favorite album and favorite songs of the last month, things that are really helping us get our groove on and make it through the day and the week and the month. And that will be around 10:25. And that's with me, Kari Hedlund, and Megan Buffington. And now we're going to hear a song from an artist that is brand new to me called Big Benny Bailey.
1: One, two, one, two.

Oh boy, sometimes you just gotta really love those sad songs. And that was Billy Bragg off his Tooth and Nail record. Your Name on My Tongue was the name in the song. And Billy Bragg's gonna be in our area loosely July 10th. You can catch him at Bayfield, Wisconsin's Big Top Chautauqua. He'll be playing there July 10th. And then on July 16th, I believe, or no, let's see, where'd it go? He's going to be playing Sunday, July 12th at Winnipeg Folk Festival up in Winnipeg. And I've seen Billy Bragg 3 times. Highly, highly recommend it. Pretty incredible artist. Before Billy Bragg, we heard Queen Esther with Are You Thirsty? Before that, Zoe Amba, the song Weed Eating, and Big Benny Bailey, which is a group out of Philadelphia made up of Ben Pierce and Shamir Bailey. And apparently they met in a vegan diner in 2016, even though neither one is vegan. And that song by Big Benny Bailey was called Ain't No Getting Rid of Me Yet. I'm DJ Dang. 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The Saxim Bog presents the Bog Venture Series in the Auburn Fen on Saturday, July 4th from 10 to 3. Find species like Zigzag Darner, Meager Sedge, Spoonleaf Sundew, and more. 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Holy cow, are those plants or birds? They must be plants. I've never heard of any of those. That's pretty cool. Zigzag Darner, Meager Sedge, Spoonleaf Sundew. Sundew's a plant. Yeah. Wow. Cool, cool. All right. It is time for KAXE's Album of the Week. And it's a good one this week. It's by a crew out of Portland called Orquestra Pacifico Tropical. The name of the record is El Poder, which means kind of like power loosely. I don't think it's literally power, but something along those lines. And it's led by two veteran musicians from the Portland area, Papi Fimbres on drums and Carlos Segovia on guitar. They formed in 2012, and they initially came around after moving to Portland from the LA area and finding kind of the northwestern part of our country to be kind of bereft in Latin sound. So they started a DJ night and focus specifically on cumbia, which is probably one of the biggest sounds right now in Latin America and worldwide, I would say. And after having these successful DJ nights, they decided to form the band. So over the years, the collective has honed in on unique niche of psychedelia Northwest style cumbia. Yeah. And we're going to hear the song Entre la Montaña, which means Between the Mountain. This is our album of the week. Let us know what you think of it. You can text us at 218-326-1234.

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Jose Gonzalez with the song A Perfect Storm. Before that, we heard a group out of Sweden called Goat. They will be performing at Winnipeg Folk Festival, and I'm starting to get in the mood if you haven't been able to tell. And we're going to be featuring some artists off and on that will be performing up at Winnipeg just coming in a couple weeks there. But that's a crazy crew out of Sweden called Goat, who dress in full costume. You kind of don't really know what they look like. Two female singers fronting the band, and they definitely work in the realm of a hippified Afrobeat style, I guess I would say. And we heard the song I Sing in Silence from Goat out of Sweden. Before that, our album of the week, Orchestra Pacifico Tropical, and we heard the song Entre la Montaña. I'm DJ Dang. This is Headwaters right here on People Powered Radio, KAXE, KBXE. And it is time for a slice of green cheese, our daily trivia question. Be the first to call in with the correct answer, and we'll send you a coupon for a treat at an area business. Thanks goes out to today's sponsors, Keg and Cork in Bemidji, Crow Wing Food Co-op in Brainerd, and Hotel Rapids in Grand Rapids, for making the daily slice of green cheese possible. If you've won sometime in the last 30 days, please hold your calls and give someone else a chance. Here is today's question. On this day in 1992, the city of Liverpool renamed their airport in honor of which Beatle? If you know the answer or you want to make a guess, call 218-326-1234. The question again is, on this day in 1992, the city of Liverpool renamed their airport in honor of which Beatle? So you have a 1 in 4 chance, or if you're a super-duper Beatle nerd, you have a 1 in 5 chance. But you can call us at 218-326-1234 with your answer. And in the meantime, we're going to hear yet another Winnipeg Folk Fest performer. This is Jesse Wells with a brand new song, I think off a brand new record called Mass Off. We're going to hear this song, Won't You Come Out Tonight?

Marika Che with the song Please Can I Fail, and before that we heard Jesse Wells with Won't You Come Out Tonight. And we do have a winner for today's slice of green cheese. Dee Dee from Cohasset is going to Hotel Rapids Bar and Bistro in Grand Rapids, and Dee Dee correctly answered the question. 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This week's host is Brandon Chase. And of course, after Green Cheese, we have After Dark, our show where we play the sounds and styles of music outside of our normal KAXE forms. And you, this week you'll be hearing Diane Ott will be on After Dark from 9 o'clock until midnight. Next up, this is a group called Megasound, which is two acts combining. This is out of Minneapolis. Bad Bad Hats and Party Nails have formed a new band called Megasound. We are going to hear the song Supersize.

Yeehaw All Night Long. Yeah, that's the one and only Paul Cawthon. Off of his Book of Paul record, we heard Texas Swagger. Before that, Sam Cooke with Having a Party, and Minneapolis group Megasound, which is Bad Bad Hats with Party Style, I think was the name of the group, and they had a song called Supersize. I'm DJ Dang. This is Headwaters, your source for the coolest sounds from all the towns. And this is 91.7 KAXE Grand Rapids, 90.5 KBXE Bagley Bemidji, 89.9 Brainerd, and on your smart speaker, celebrating 50 years of people-powered radio in northern Minnesota. 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We really appreciate your patience. Yes. And let's look at the weather today. There is a heat advisory from noon until 8 p.m. in Crow Wing, Aiken, and Cass counties. So stay cool and be careful out there. Today, mostly sunny, highs in the mid to upper 80s, west winds 5 to 15 miles per hour. Tonight, partly cloudy, lows 58 to 64, slight chance of showers and thunderstorms late. And Friday, mostly cloudy, becoming sunny, hot again in the mid 80s, chance of showers and thunderstorms in the afternoon and into the evening with lows 56 to 61. And on Saturday, chance of showers and thunderstorms in the afternoon, partly sunny, highs in the upper 70s to low 80s, evening temps in the mid to upper 50s. Do you love green cheese? 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I'm DJ Dang. This is Headwaters. We'll be with you until 11 o'clock, and then it will be time for the World Cafe from 11 until 1. And then this afternoon, Mindy Conradi will be getting back behind the board and bringing you a great set. You will be our volunteer on the River Host from 1 o'clock until 4. And tonight we can hear DJ the DJ from 7 o'clock until 10. Coming up in just a short while, about 10:25, we will hear Spin That Ish, which is our monthly music discussion this month, featuring Megan Buffington, Kari Hedlund, and myself, DJ Dang, talking about our favorite album of the last month and our favorite songs. That will be coming up at 10:25. We're going to get into some rock and blues here. This is Little Milton with the song Grits Ain't Groceries.

0: The mighty, mighty one and only Sinead O'Connor with the song No Man's Woman off her Faith and Courage record. Before that, Ray Wiley Hubbard with a new single, Dog or Wolf. Son Little gave us Rabbit, and we heard from Little Milton, Grits Ain't Groceries. That was an awesome tune. I'm DJ Dang, this is Headwaters, and you are listening to People Powered Radio. We're celebrating our 50th birthday all year long, and every week we're picking an album from 1976 when the station was first formed, and featuring it and talking about why it was important. 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The Edge Center for the Arts in Big Fork has an artist reception today, Thursday, July 2nd, from 5 to 7. Photographer Craig Blacklock will give a talk at 5:45 on his 50 years of taking pictures at Lake Superior. The exhibit is on display through August 1st. As I said, we have been celebrating albums from 1976 ever since our birthday started in April. We are 50 years old, and these albums we love or we think are important are also 50 years old. And this week's album of the week from 1976 is Danger by the Lajadu Sisters. And Kari Hedlund's going to tell you a little bit more about it.
1: KAXC's pick from 76 continues with Danger from the Lajadu Sisters. Danger was the international debut from the Nigerian Identical Twins, one of the few female acts to break through the Nigerian music scene of the 1970s. The two blended Afro-funk, reggae, waka, and soul through blood harmonies. In this short six-song album, Danger delivers sharp social and political commentary and also marks the beginning of their collaboration with funk pioneer Biddy Wright. Songs like Amiibo challenge those in control, asking, what have you done with your office of power, brother? Other songs like Life's Gone Down Low bring it down with a hypnotic groove and harmonies in a minor key, while the politically charged and centerpiece to the album, Cashing In, pairs funky rhythms with biting observations about corruption and exploitation. 50 years later, Danger continues to be widely regarded as one of the greatest Nigerian albums ever recorded.

0: What a scream. Charles Bradley, of course, there. Stay Away, featuring the Menahan Street Band. And before that, the Lijado Sisters, our 1976 Album of the Week with the song Amiibo. I'm DJ Dang. 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And we would like to thank Mississippi Music, a weekly summer concert series at the Bemidji waterfront featuring live music, food vendors, a beer garden, and more. On Wednesday, July 8th, Molly Brandt takes the stage starting at 6 p.m. The event is open to all, no tickets required. More on Facebook at Mississippi Music at the Bemidji waterfront. And now it is time for our monthly music conversation, Spin That Ish. We're joined by Megan Buffington this month, Kari Hedlund, and myself, and we're going to be talking about our favorite albums and songs of the past month. Enjoy.
1: Donna, can you hear me now?
2: Yes, if I speak, does it break again?
1: Okay, no, that's good. Thank you for the calm entree back. That was crazy. Yeah.
2: I've never heard that before.
0: Win for the day, the boomer gets right on point from the get-go. And the young one is up on tech.
2: All I did was speak. I don't think that was me.
1: He's going to live on that,
2: I think that goes
1: though.
2: To the middleman.
1: He's going to ride on that one, though, Megan.
0: Just made my day.
1: This has been That Ish with the KAXE music team and a special fill-in this month from our news team. I'm Kari Hedlund.
0: I'm DJ Dang.
2: And I'm Megan Buffington.
1: And you get to hear Spin That Ish each month on Headwaters, where we're talking about some of our favorite albums and songs that were released in the last month. And so here we are in July, looking back on June. I don't know about you guys, but I had a difficult time this month trying to narrow down. And May kept bleeding in there. Like, I kept wanting to tag into some other earlier releases. And I don't know, I felt like this was a hard one.
0: Since Malachi's not here, I didn't look at any dates. I just went for songs and records I like, because the time police is over in Europe. So he's 8 hours difference. He doesn't know what's going on right now. And
1: he doesn't get a say in it this month.
2: I can be the fill-in time police. What is the name? What is the title of this series? What is the point of this segment, Dan?
0: It's not called Spin This Month.
2: It should be. Filing a complaint.
1: An official complaint. Well, that said, let's dig into it with our first guests. Why don't you go first here, Megan? You are a guest on Spin That Ish this month. So let's have you first talk about your first song pick.
2: Okay. Which one should we start with? Let's start with, because it's a cover. So I was between like four songs, and okay, I had such a hard time narrowing. And I literally just like went to a random number generator. I'm like, I can't pick. It's impossible between these four. So these two got to come out of it. This is from Ken Pomeroy, cover of a Jackson Browne song, Late for the Sky. It is just beautiful. She's got an EP of covers coming out after her, I believe it was her debut album a year or two ago now, and everything sounds great so far. So

0: There's a part in that song, Megan, that you can hear the chair creaking or wherever she's sitting. Like the production of it is so low, like lo-fi. And I always love that when you can hear like a page turn of music or the chair creaking that she's sitting in while recording. And it's just so simple, but her voice is just really on display.
1: Yeah, it feels like you're sitting in the room with that person. And I had to, there's two things that just happened. One, that's the first time a random number generator's ever happened on Spin That Ish. So congratulations, Megan Buffington, for bringing that.
2: I'm a regular user. I have a really bad decision paralysis.
1: And then as soon as you said the artist's name and then identified a gender, I was looking like, what? Wait a minute. And so Ken is now in there with Pat and Chris as sort of neutral. I mean, if it's not, it is now. Mm-hmm. And that's super cool. Mm-hmm. But yeah, I felt like I was sitting in a chair like 5 feet away from that singer. Yeah. That's how it sounded. It was pretty cool.
2: Yeah, you'll see I have a theme, not exclusive to this month, but came through this month of haunting vocals. So
1: nice.
0: All right, Dan, you went all in on the global this month. Tell us, is it the World Cup that's influencing this?
1: It's definitely, I mean, everything is influenced by the World Cup right now, but it's also just a sound that I've gravitated to for decades. And it's music always makes me curious about the world, the people that make it, their perspective. And these days, sounds are so mashed up because of the internet. Like everyone is influenced by things from everywhere. And it used to be like a lot more work to hear a band from Nigeria or to hear a band from South America or wherever. And so I think we can go with Orquestra Pacifico Tropical. So we're calling this international music, but really it's a band in Portland fronted by led by two people who grew up in Southern California. To me, it's American music. It's American music as in a continental way, right? Like mm-hmm. North America. So they're heavily influenced by cumbia, which is a massive, massive sound right now.
0: It's having a moment in contemporary music.
1: It's super having a moment. Yeah. And we're going to hear the song Entre la Montaña, that's Between the Mountain.

0: A cacophony of sounds. I love it.
1: It's, yeah, it's like an airplane and a lawnmower having a really melodic fight or something. Like, it just sounds like it's taking off, you know, like it's climbing the mountains from between the mountains or something. And then the way the vocals are just kind of, they sound like commands. Like, I know one point he's saying, aquí, allá, like here, there, you know, like it's, let's go, we're doing a thing right now and you are under my command. And I am under their command. I love it.
2: What's so interesting about that to me is, like you were saying, Dan, like genres have gotten so blended together. And in my, you know, musical world, that's usually folk, Americana, country, like everything's kind of mushed together into one sound these days. Where there, you could hear the cumbia, you could hear the rock influence, you could hear the electronic influence. And it's like still all of those threads are very clearly there. It's not one like interwoven, more of a braid than one new stream, maybe is a good way to put it.
1: That's awesome. I love that.
0: Also, did you say an airplane and a lawnmower were having a fight?
1: Having a really like having melodic a, fight.
2: Maybe,
1: a melodic
2: maybe fight, having yeah. a baby?
0: Yeah.
2: Melodic fight's fun, but when you say like two things having a, that's where my mind goes.
1: Megan described it better than I did. Okay, let's be fair. It's my tune, but Megan nailed it.
0: They're having a baby. Well, on that note, my pick is from Suki Waterhouse, and she's back in love, man. This is, to me, just left of center pop music, and I'm a fan. I heard you play it on Headwaters the other day, Dan, and I liked it the first several times I heard it. But for some reason, when you were playing it, something hit for me, and I was just like, ah, this is a banger. And I really enjoy this song. She's an actor and a musician, and not just like a musician who's dabbling, or an actor who's dabbling in music, but music has always been a pretty central force for Suki. So we're going to take a listen. Back in Love.

0: Oh, yeah. You know, similar to you, Kari, I think the first time I heard it, I'm like, oh, this is okay. And then the second time I heard it, I'm like, this is more than okay. And then yes. The third time I was like, this is really, really good. So it took me several listens to kind of really dig into it and grasp what was going on. But it's got that kind of a swoon, but like a surge. I don't know. It's just got a sway to it. I like it.
1: Yeah. It's got that, the punchy vocal with the drum behind it is always, it can get real tacky real quick, mm-hmm. but it worked really well there.
2: Well, and towards the end, it all just like builds into like at the end, it's just a full on summer banger. So thanks for playing it and bringing it back into my sphere.
0: I agree. Summer jam. Yeah. All the way.
2: All right, Megan, let's hear your next song pick.
1: Okay. So this, like I was saying, folk, Americana, alt country, a little bit of indie rock, all kind of blends together. Racoma is a band from Seattle, usually a three-piecer. I have been listening to them for many years now. And every, like, they haven't put out a bad piece of music. They're three albums deep. And this was a surprise EP that dropped on, must have been Friday, whatever. I got a text from Brayden on Sunday that it came out. So I was doing a little bit of queuing and driving because I had to listen to that just now. So this was the lead song off the three-song EP, Orchid.

0: feel like the kids are going to love this one when it's talking with its topic of being socially uncomfortable.
1: Are we making a Summer Jam mixtape right now?
0: Kind of. It sounds like it.
1: Yeah. That one had me thinking windows of my car roll down. Mm. And I like how the electric guitar is mixing with the acoustic guitar there, because it seems like it's mostly an acoustic tune, but that electric guitar is kind of distorted and a little bit in the background there, and it adds a super cool element. I dig it.
2: Yeah, they do a really good job of like upbeat summer tunes that are actually super depressing if you listen to the lyrics. But if you just want to groove, you can do that too.
1: What does the name Rocoma mean? Do you know?
2: I was actually just reading this today. It is not rock and roll Tacoma, as a lot of people assume because they're from or based in Seattle. When they got together and started the band, there was a buddy of theirs selling an Airstream on Rocoma Beach. And they ended up taking that Airstream, I think did some recording in it or were writing music together in it somewhere. So that's where it came from, was Rocoma Beach
1: It's how drunk people pronounce Tacoma. That was my guess.
2: That might be the truth. Rocoma. You never know. Airstream's a convenient story.
0: It's true. Cool okay, thing. That was, Rocoma, Socially Uncomfortable. All right, Dan, let's go with your next song pick.
1: The group is called Pigeon, and when you search them, guess what comes up? A lot of bird stuff. A lot of bird stuff. So you have to be very specific. You have to put in music, band. Like if you just put band, then pigeon bands come up, like that you're going to tag them with. And you have to make multiple searches to find this band. But once you do, it's so worth it. Their singer is from Guinea. I think they're based in London. Mm-hmm. And just looking at their lineup now, like the band, all these guys have played on like Michael Kiwanuka's records, Salt records. And they just have this kind of propulsive electronic sound that's Afrobeat-y. And then also there's a phrase called no wave, which is like music from the Lower East Side that's funky, but also like messed up. You know, it's not like clean. It's, you know, in the gutter funk. And so they have a song called Miami. And I honestly have zero interest in going to Miami, except this song makes me want to go to Miami and just bump the Pigeon song everywhere I go.

0: Okay, quick poll. Are you guys a sucker for spelling out words of the songs? Like when in songs they spell out the words, or is it just so corny you're like, oh my gosh, they're telling us how to spell Miami. We already know that. It's five letters. Come on.
1: I don't mind it. It's
0: it
1: not
0: grabbed me.
1: It, yeah, it doesn't always like it's not an ick for me. I'll go okay. with there.
2: No, I don't think I have strong feelings either way. It worked there.
0: Yeah. Okay, so tell me, other than the fact that they're from a different country in a different part of the world, how or why would you describe that as international music?
1: Well, that's a good question, Dan. And you know, a lot of their other music, from what I understand, from what I was reading about them, is more based in like the Afro-funk world, less like electronic. That seems much more synth focused, and so that's the only wheelhouse that would probably, the connection there.
0: I mean, a show with them and Genesis Owusu would be pretty awesome.
1: Can you imagine?
0: Yeah, you just nearly, your lunch nearly came up on the microphone there, Kara. Yes.
1: I feel like you would get exercise for a whole week's worth at that show.
0: Oh, yeah.
1: So
0: yeah,
1: fun.
0: At Winnipeg Folk Fest, just sweating.
1: Yeah. It'd be so fun. So they're coming out with an album, and I'm excited to hear it because
0: I think they're on Third Man Records,
1: mm-hmm.
0: yeah?
1: Is it Third Man or it's an American label that they've just connected with. I was going to say it's either that or a Soul record label. I can't remember.
0: Yeah. Third Man is Jack White's label for those that don't know, but yeah, we'll see. Hopefully they got a record or an EP coming out. Their video for that song is super cute. The singer's wearing a sunflower headdress and he's in a field full of sunflowers and,
1: nice.
0: And then they drive this giant decked out truck that looks like a fly. And they're all over the fly in like crazy pink suits. And like, they definitely have a fashion. They have a fit angle to their band too. So
1: nice.
0: Pigeon.
1: Google Pigeon, the band London. That's how you find
0: music.
1: Out about it. Yeah. Music.
2: Really? I love bands with terrible SEO.
1: I know. Like the Malachi and I were trying to look up the other day. And it's like, you gotta dial that in a little bit. Okay, well, I think I'm up here. My next one is a Minnesota musician who we've played for a really long time, Humbird, Siri Unlin. We have played her since she had her very first EP out as Unlin and Wolf. And she has a new song out, Daughter of Empire. It's off an upcoming record. And I feel like her songwriting has just, watching her grow from a really young artist when she was Unlin and Wolf, it was like she was maybe 20, 21. When she first came out 14 years ago, and seeing the maturing of her songwriting has been really fun to watch over these years. And I feel like the song in particular really hits at home, finding that balance of she's always been a little bit quirky and she is really finding that balance of the catchy and the quirky in this song. Plus

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1: Waters next week, and it does not sound like that.
2: Who does the song Passionate Kisses? Passionate Kisses.
3: Isn't it Patty Griffin? Whoa, no? Whoa.
2: That, it reminds me of that song anyways.
3: It does. I understand that connection there.
1: Do you have more context for kind of the meaning behind the lyrics, Kari?
3: Well, I think it's, it was written, that song was written by Lucinda.
2: Yeah, it's a Lucinda Williams song. Right.
3: Well, I mean, there is certainly some addressing of the unrest, the political unrest in our country and the divisions from leadership and that kind of content. So that's so far what I have been able to, I haven't seen any interviews with her of, you know, her digging into that, but that's what I gather from reading through the lyrics anyway. Yeah. So
2: is that coming? Is that just a single now? There's an album coming?
3: There is an album coming. Yep. I think this fall. I don't know if we've gotten a date on it yet, but she's recently moved to Eau Claire, so no longer in Minnesota, but she's in the cities quite often performing and collaborates with all the musicians. All of her band are there.
2: One of us. Still.
3: One of us. Yes. Always.
1: Still claimer. We're really good about claiming even tenuous Minnesota.
3: I was going to say a small stint in Minnesota. Sure. You're in for life.
2: Yeah.
1: You lived in Nisswa for one summer. Big Thief, you're a Minnesota band.
3: Hey, she also name drops Nisswa. So, I mean.
1: She does. She does.
2: We claim Malachi. I mean, we'll claim Siri. She's in forever.
3: Forever. Megan, let's hit on your album pick for this month.
1: Okay, so the songs were really, really hard to pick, but the album I didn't even have to think twice about. Bella White's album has been on repeat for me. There's a playlist of that one, Noah Kahan's new album, and Olivia Rodrigo's new album that I've just been shuffling because those three albums are all I want to listen to right now. Bella dropped Sign in the Weather earlier this month, and the whole thing is just a step up from, like, all of her music has been great, but there is a deeper emotional arc to it. It makes you feel more. It was recorded in like a shotgun shack in New Orleans, and like you can also hear it was, you know, recorded in someone's house. And she had a quote, and I think it was People magazine in an interview, of, you know, it sounds really simple, but all of my big emotions after a breakup are made up of many little emotions, which is a great way to describe it. And you can hear that sentiment coming through in the music. So this is the last track that really puts a bow on everything, that I've had just on repeat.

0: What's the name of that song, though?
1: Yeah, what is that, like?
2: A Sign in the Weather. Or no, Without Making a Sound, sorry. A Sign in the Weather is the album.
1: Is that slide guitar in the back making that, like, woo? Like those arcing, haunting sounds. That's super cool.
0: This album is getting... I'm hearing nothing but great things about this album, and I haven't had a chance to listen to it in its entirety. I've played a couple different songs on Headwater so far, but I got to give some attention to this one.
1: Same.
2: There are no skips, the whole thing all the way through. A legitimate no skip album.
0: Yeah, really love her voice, her vocals. All right, Dan, album. Your pick?
1: Again, what is international? I picked Joey Quinones's new record. He's a Southern California born and raised dude who is the lead singer of the neo soul group The Sincere's, who kind of, there's different, like Sharon Jones and the Dap Kings were one sort of newer soul project of the last 15, 20 years. And then you have like, Jalen and Gonda, and now Brother Wallace. And it's definitely a sound that's surging and coming back. And The Sincere's and Joey Quinones, to me, have a, reflect like a Philadelphia soul sound, where it's kind of more mellow, very melodic, almost dripping in sugar in its sweetness of its sound. But it also turns out he was often formed a backing band for touring reggae artists in Southern California. And so he has a funny thing in his bio about, you know, spending 10 years getting yelled at by reggae singers who, you know, he wasn't getting, because they would just tour on their own. And then in each town, they'd pick up a band

and they'd have to make sure the band knew the songs. And sometimes they probably did, and sometimes they didn't do it exactly right. And so, and also in his bio, he's described as a premier interpreter of his generation, which I've never heard that word used, an interpreter of for a musician. And so the record's called In a Soul Steady Situation. So in a is like Jamaican slang, in a, and then soul, obviously soul music, and then steady is his rock steady influence. And this song, In My Arms, combines, like in one song, combines those two sounds. It's super cool.

0: It's like the Rocksteady part of it is so like lightly applied. Like the soul is real strong on that song. But I love the addition of just like that lightly added in Rocksteady.
1: I latched onto the bass right away, and kind of in the verse leading into the chorus there, it is a little bit more of a standard kind of rock bass line. And then you get a little bit more of that almost reggae influence coming in there, a little bit more of that that swing to it that completely changed the tone of the song. But it's just the bass in the background there, I think, kind of where that soft touch is coming from that you were talking about, Kari.
2: It's got the bass line for your waistline, and it's nice and dreamy, and it fits on that summer jam soundtrack.
0: Baseline for your waistline.
2: Yeah. And so back to the international thing, if I can for a second. So like all of those Jamaican singers from the 60s and 70s were heavily influenced by American soul music, right? So it's because they would hear the radio from Miami. They would get AM radio, or they get radio from New Orleans, right? Because the Caribbean is close enough where they could get those influences. So they all shout out those musicians and those singers as being so influential. And I feel like Joey Quiñones is like, yep, I'm going to do them both. Like, I'm going to do that Philadelphia soul sound and Jamaican rocksteady music. And they're so close in sound, I think, or in spirit, maybe more than sound, but super dreamy. I like it a lot.
0: Super dreamy. All right. My album pick was actually a toss up because I was planning to do the song as a song pick. But then once the album came out, I really appreciated it. It's put together by Lizzie Ngo. Out on her label, Miss Freedom Land. And Lizzie Ngo is an Americana artist who is just kind of paving her own path in a way that makes sense for her. And she doesn't really care about what other people are doing or what is supposed to be done. And so she put together really collaborative list of artists who and allies like Kaya Cater, love her, Canadian folk artist, Olivia Ellen Lloyd. We've also got Nathan Evans Fox, who's making some waves right now in Americana music. Nick Shoulders, Kamaya Diggs, who I wasn't familiar with, but I love it. One of hers is one of my favorite songs on the album. So it's a response to the 250th anniversary of the United States in a way that is not a response, but more of just like acknowledging the complicated feelings around celebrating 250 years of our history that has a lot of dark spots and, current past, just kind of acknowledging it as a whole instead of just looking at it through only a positive lens or only a negative, but just trying to think of it in that sort of way that I think many people are struggling with this particular year, you know, how to celebrate it. So her song that I'm going to play right now is The One I Love in the Freedom Road. And I love this song so much. Malachi and I have been talking about it a bunch. Every time it gets played, we're like, oh, it's so good. So we're going to take a listen to this song. But the album is called Outlaw's Almanac.

0: Her voice gets a little unhinged there, and I love it.
1: Did she say who told you who you get to pick the fight or who gets to pick the fight?
0: Mm-hmm.
1: Yeah, that's got me thinking.
0: And who told you you'd make it out alive?
1: Yeah.
0: Yeah.
1: Oh, I like that.
0: Yeah.
2: I love any song with a Western influence, the old school Western always. I think it kind of sets the scene there too really nicely.
0: Mm-hmm.
2: Talking about earlier, Kari, I think the phrase... A good phrase for it that I'm going to steal from This American Life, because they just had an episode on it that I listened to, is bless this mess. Mm. Taking that mindset of U.S. history is a good phrase for it, I think, these days.
0: Yeah. Yeah.
1: She is a banjo player?
0: She is a banjo player, yep.
1: Okay, because I thought her last record had way more like dirty guitar and kind of rock and roll elements to it.
0: It did. Yep. Okay. That was a bigger sound for her. Whereas this is more of her like honed in where she came from, sort of roots of her music.
1: Folk stuff. Mm-hmm. Yeah.
0: Yep.
1: Yeah. Yeah. Yeah. That's cool. Yeah. It's an interesting record. I've been exploring it and playing it as much as I can, different tracks.
0: Yep. So that's Outlaw's Almanac. And you've been listening to Spin That Ish. You hear it on Headwaters the first Thursday of each month. We want to know what you are listening to. What are you loving? Text us, 218-326-1234. Thank you, Megan, for your debut. No, is this your debut on Spin That?
1: Second time.
2: No, it's not. But thank you for giving me a platform for my opinions.
0: Always.
1: Oh, like you don't have enough of that.
0: Well, her opinions, no.
2: Yeah, I am a straight news reporter. Thank you,
1: Mr. James. That's right. I take it back.

That was Spin That Ish. You can hear that every month, usually on the first Thursday of the month, like almost always, always. And that was, of course, Kari Hedlund, Megan Buffington, and myself, DJ Dang. Oh, boy. Okay, we got a few minutes before we get into the World Cafe, which will go from 11 o'clock until 1. Then your volunteer on the river host at 1 o'clock will be Mindy Conradi. Coming back to the studio after a bit of a break. We're happy to have her back. She'll be playing music until 4. And tonight from 7 to 10, you're on the river host to be DJ the DJ. We talked a lot about summer jams in that Spin That Ish session right now. And this was my summer jam last summer. This is Dead.

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Coming up will be the World Cafe.

0: Daryl Hall and John Oates have sold more than 40 million albums over the course of their career, but they started out as just a couple of kids from Philadelphia. And it plays no small part in their resilience over their decades-long partnership.
1: We started out here in Philly. Philadelphia is known for its shady business deals. I'll just leave it at that. So we saw it all from the beginning, and it just it affected the way we deal with the record business, and we've always been very much mavericks.
0: Coming up for Sense of Place Philadelphia, we are rebroadcasting a 2005 interview with Daryl Hall and John Oates, and that includes a live performance. And then the Philly continues with the music of hometown heroes, the Hooters. Supersize show featuring the Hooters and Daryl Hall and John Oates for Sense of Place Philly. I'm Kaleo. This is World Cafe.
2: For KAXE News, I'm Aaron Bowman with a special edition of the Up North Report.
3: It'd probably just be like a lot of vegetables, because like I just like almost every vegetable. So it'd be like a lot of like tomatoes and stuff.
2: Rising seventh grader Paisley Washburn describes the slice of pizza she is hoping for. Over the past 3 weeks, she and other kids in Deer River have been prepping and planting a pizza garden outside of King Elementary School.
4: Plan is a pizza garden. So we're just planting whatever we can use for a pizza outside of like wheat and all that stuff. So we got like spices, peppers, tomatoes.
2: Boys and Girls Club youth programmer Ethan Thompson says the idea for a pizza garden came from the kids.
4: They had an idea that they really wanted to do and they were really passionate about it, so they started actually campaigning to do a pizza garden.
2: The plan is to host a community pizza party in September, using the ingredients kids grew over the summer and maybe some pepperoni from the store. The community garden was previously run by the University of Minnesota Extension Master Gardeners Program and fizzled out during the COVID-19 pandemic. Thanks to funding and new leadership from community sponsors and programs, the garden experienced a makeover this summer. The garden includes 8 new raised beds with pizza ingredients and typical garden plants like carrots. The kids are also tending to 1 strawberry bed and 2 pumpkin patches. The pumpkins will be used at Deer River's annual pumpkin carving event, where around 100 pumpkins are provided for kids to carve. It's been going on for around 10 years. Kayleen Monticelli, director of the Boys and Girls Club and Community Education, says this year, funding for the pumpkins was cut.
5: It was a great time to just be like, we're growing our own pumpkins. So we're growing our own pumpkins this year.
2: The event is set to be hosted in October, like the pizza party. The event will be a full circle moment for the kids.
5: The kids are growing, they're carving, they get to bring them home. It'll be really neat.
2: So far, over 35 kids have contributed to the garden. Throughout the summer, youths from Boys and Girls Club, Community Education, Community Tech Hub, and Full Service Community School will tend to the plants. Full Service Community School's grant manager, Jaeger Jurgensen, has enjoyed seeing the children grow in the past 3 weeks.
6: Kids like to work. They'll live up to their expectations, and when you give them an opportunity to grow, it's just kind of the most rewarding thing from somebody on the outside to watch that they're having fun learning their own capabilities. I like when the kids kind of run with a project. Coming out, I spent a couple hours out here. I was like, why am I doing this when the kids would have way more fun with it? You know, this is meant to be for them.
2: Providing opportunities like the garden is important, Thompson says.
4: There's a lot of kids right now that just don't get to do stuff like this because, well, we just don't have a lot of access. This is expensive.
2: Jurgensen says the garden is an opportunity to show kids what effort can lead to.
6: Our goal at the end is to have a community banquet where the kids can grow pizzas, make some salsas, some community-grown foods with the stuff that's going on in the garden. Try to promote the idea that once they put some effort in, there's going to be some outpouring into the community, whether it's money, it's being able to provide food or something along those lines.
2: Thompson took over the garden when it needed a new steward.
5: He was very green thumb and had passion for growing, and so he took it on as his baby.
2: Thompson has led the garden effort for a few years. It wasn't until this summer, though, that his efforts fully took shape, thanks to some community partnerships. Forward Health Foundation, United Way, and Essentia Health provided funding for the garden.
6: None of this comes out of the school's budget or any of the employees' budget. This is all supported by community programs going on.
2: Not only is the garden back this year, but it's also larger. Thompson says the garden space has almost doubled in size from last year, going from around 50 square feet to 100 square feet.
4: We have the most stuff we've ever had. We have the most prep and planning that we've ever had. So this year, my biggest hope is that we actually get a big harvest.
2: Plants need to grow and time needs to pass before Deer River children get to taste their hard work. But it seems their pizza party plans are off to a strong start. That's it for this special edition of the Up North Report. Find more of our stories and photos at KAXE.org, where you can also find content from our music, phonology, and morning show teams. From the KAXE News Desk, I'm Erin Bowman, telling the stories of Northern Minnesota through local news.
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0: From NPR, this is World Cafe. I'm Kaleo. It's Sense of Place Philadelphia, and few artists represent the epitome of the Philly sound more than Daryl Hall and John Oates. That sound and their talent made them superstars and the best-selling duo of all time with more than 40 million copies sold. When Hall & Oates visited World Cafe in 2005, they were talking about their album, Our Kind of Soul, which includes covers of some of their favorite soul songs from the 60s and 70s. And that was the perfect jumping off point to talk about their early days in Philadelphia and who exactly defined the legendary Sound of Philadelphia. Plus, you get a live performance from the stage here in Philly. So let's get into it. World Cafe host David Dye has just asked John where he grew up. Take a listen.
8: Well, I was born in New York City, but I moved when I was 4 years old to a little town called North Wales, which is about 25 miles north of Philadelphia.
9: A little bit north of Philly.
8: And right after high school, I came straight to Center City. And
10: That's where we met. When I first moved to Philadelphia, before I met John, I lived out actually right across from Overbrook High School. I used to live for a while. And so I got to know all, you know, that was rock and roll high there, you know. So I got to know all those people, Delphonics when they were still teenagers and, you know, 3 Degrees and all those people.
9: Now, I heard you cut a single with the fellow musicians of the band being Kenny Gamble.
10: Well, that's how we started. When we first started, it was in that sort of dip period between the Bobby Rydell Chubby Checker thing, right. and the beginning of what the world knows as the Sound of Philadelphia.
9: Right.
10: And so we were all part of that. That's how we. I mean, it was a small group of people. I was a street corner singer, you know, and like a lot of guys that were singing then. And I won a talent show at the Uptown, and Kenny and Leon produced a record for me with a band I had called the Temp Tones.
9: Now, John, what was the difference between the Masters and the Temp Tones?
8: Masters was more of a combo, like a band with me singing, whereas Daryl's group was more of a vocal group with a backup band.
10: We were like a boy band back in the 60s, exactly. You know, like dancing around and singing. Well, like the Temptations, basically.
9: Mm. Now, I know both of you spent time in the studio here in Philly. John, you were playing guitar, playing what?
8: Well, I brought a tape down to the record museum, and the guys at the record museum liked the tape, and they gave me the name of a guy named Bobby Martin, who had a little office on South Broad Street, not far from the Schubert Building. Went down there and played him the tape and said, we need an arranger. We want to make a record.
9: Wow.
8: And he said, okay, sounds good. We'll do it. And that's how I got involved with Gamble and Huff and that whole group, because Bobby was one of his main arrangers.
10: He arranged the first Temp Tones record, too.
8: Right.
10: Did the string arrangements. Right.
9: And you did backups on for people like...
10: Well, I used to be, I worked a lot out of Sigma, and I did everything. I was sort of on the B team, you know. Mm-hmm. I was just a kid, but I worked with all the same people, Norman Harris and everybody. You name Roland Chambers and Earl Young and Vince Montana.
9: And one thing you really note from who the people you name, and this was true in Motown behind the scenes, people didn't realize that it was a black and white thing. It was
10: absolutely
9: not,
10: completely integrated, racially integrated. It was almost 50-50. In as far as the studio musician thing went. But that, you know, if you look at any regional sound in those days, that's the way it was. You look at Memphis, you see Steve Cropper and Duck Dunn and all those guys. If you look at Motown, you see a white and black thing. That's the way it was, you know. People don't realize that musicians are colorblind, and that's what it's really all about.
9: Now, our Kind of Soul is really, really interesting because you are talking about contemporaries here, and Tom Bell. There's a couple of Tommy's tunes on here. Now you do a version of I'll Be Around, which we're going to hear a live version of today. This song is so difficult to make your own because The vocals are really distinctive.
10: Yeah.
9: The percussion track is like right there. Yeah. The hook is huge. Yeah. Yeah. And you didn't really avoid some of those things.
10: We worked mostly from memory. We tried to not listen to the original recordings because I didn't want to be influenced. They're in my head anyway.
9: Right.
10: And we started, most of these songs are sort of keyboard driven because Kenny Leon and Tommy Bell, they were, you know, keyboard players, and they wrote the songs mostly on piano. And we decided we were going to start with a rhythm section of being mostly acoustic guitars. And right from doing that, you're changing the arrangement. Because when you generate a song from an acoustic guitar as opposed to gospel piano or whatever, soul piano, it sort of changes the arrangement from the bottom. And then after that, we just said, well, let's try and take these songs as songs. Forget about the performers. Forget about the arrangements and make them sound like songs that we would have written yesterday and make them sound like Hall & Oates songs. And that was the concept.
9: And it totally works. Let's listen to this live performance of the Spinners classic, I'll Be Around.

0: Woo! All right.
1: That's All Be Around, a live version from Hall & Oates. We're getting a chance to talk with Daryl and John today on the World Cafe. You guys have been doing pretty well in your own record label, the Do It For Love. Did really, really well. It's fun. I was thinking about getting ready for this, and I was thinking, oh, well, we'll talk about comebacks. But your entire career has been built on comebacks. Atlantic Records drops you. You have, you know, a couple of hits on RCA. Hits sort of go away. You have huge hits. And then now here you managed to do it again.
2: Yeah, well, it's almost like, as you say, it's so part of our career that I wouldn't call it comeback.
3: No, right. You know, the way we do business.
4: If you really never go away, you never have to make a comeback. Yeah. So yeah. That's kind of how we are, I think.
2: Well, you know, we have a very tenuous relationship with the record business. We started out here in Philly. Philadelphia is known for its shady business deals. I'll just leave it at that. So we saw it all from the beginning, and it just it affected the way we deal with the record business, and we've always been very much mavericks. We do what we do, and we evolve at our own pace and our own rate, and we don't really pay attention to what's going on outside of us. And sometimes that clicks big time with mass audiences, and sometimes it doesn't.
1: So you don't have that eureka moment when you're working on an album in the studio and you go, oh my God, this is going to happen?
2: No, because we might do our best work, and other things that we can't control will keep it from being.
4: Yeah, the world may not be receptive to what it is that we're doing.
2: It's not even the world. It might be because program directors don't want to do it, or the media doesn't feel like writing about us this week. You know,
1: right.
2: There's so many factors we can't control.
1: I want to talk a little bit about, because we're here in Philadelphia, and because this is where we all came in, the trio of albums you made for Atlantic. You made one that was kind of a folky album that didn't really do much. Then you made Abandoned Luncheonette, and you made War Babies using... Right. Outside producers.
2: Right.
1: One thing, if you know about Hall & Oates' career, is once you guys started producing yourselves, things started really happening in a big way.
2: Right.
1: But you worked with two guys, Arif Mardin and Todd Rundgren, on War Babies, on those records. Would you say that, was there anything helpful about that for you? Because you guys have been in the business for a while.
2: Well, that's two opposite sides of the spectrum in the world of production.
4: Every time you work with someone, you gain something.
2: Yeah.
4: You learn something. You learn what not to do. You learn what to do. You learn what works, what doesn't work.
2: Yeah.
4: Arif is and still is today one of the consummate producers in music history.
2: I would say him and Quincy Jones pretty much changed the face of music and have continued to do so and haven't lost a thing.
4: We were so lucky to have worked with Arif in our first two albums.
1: Mm-hmm.
4: It enabled us, it gave us a place to go that, you know, we could work with a Todd Rundgren and do something completely left field and still recover and keep on moving forward. So I think Arif was a huge, benefit and influence on us.
2: And with Todd, we learned how to sort of, when I say learned, I don't know. It was to not care, just to do what you want to do.
4: Be a bit more experimental.
2: Basically,
4: and just
2: go for whatever is in your head, no matter how cartoony it might be. You know,
4: right?
2: I would say that's Todd Rundgren, Hall & Oates, Tommy Bell, and Gamble and Huff. That's the sound of Philadelphia.
1: I'm sure you guys have talked about this a lot, but about the nature of a partnership. What does it take to keep something like this going for so long? You probably have different answers.
2: Well, no, we probably have the same answer.
4: Yeah, I mean, just you have to really like what you're doing.
2: Yeah,
4: you gotta be around people that you respect and that you know that have your respect, and you gotta want to do it. And and we're almost compelled to do it. I think that's the thing.
2: We've been
4: musicians ever since we've been born.
2: Right.
4: How do you stop?
2: It is literally a compulsion.
4: You don't want to stop, and you don't stop if you don't have to.
2: Yeah. And we really. Were you asking how we do it with each other? I think this story that we're telling right here, that we've been telling, explains it. You know, we started together. We started as kids together. We share our entire adult lives together.
4: Basically every experience.
2: Any important experience in my life is probably the same one that John would talk about. You know, it's just one of those things. And our personalities are different enough that we don't get in each other's way, but we complement each other. So that's also very important.
5: That's Daryl Hall and John Oates talking to our host emeritus, David Dye, back in 2005. And that wraps up this session. Thanks so much to John and Daryl. I hope you can reconcile and get back out there soon. And folks, there's more Sense of Place Philadelphia up next, a new mini concert from hometown heroes, the Hooters. That's in a minute when we get back to World Cafe.
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5: Welcome back. It's World Cafe. I'm Kaleo. In the 2020s, genre means less than it ever did. Artists, especially younger musicians, freely flow between styles and sounds. Our next band was doing it back in 1980. Born from Philadelphia's vibrant club scene, the Hooters blended rock, folk, ska, and even reggae, blazing their own trail. Led by songwriting partners Rob Hyman and Eric Bazillion, the band became hometown heroes before breaking nationally with hits like And We Danced, All You Zombies, and Day by Day. From Philly clubs to opening Philadelphia's Live Aid concert in 1985, they're a big part of the city's ever-evolving sound, and they're still going strong. So today, we've got a mini-concert with the band recorded this May from our home in West Philly at WXPN. It gets underway with the performance of All You Zombies. It's the Hooters on World Cafe.

0: Recorded live in Philadelphia, it's the Hooters, and we danced. Putting the wraps on this mini concert, thank you so much to the Hooters. We're back in a minute with more World Cafe.
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2: 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Good afternoon, everyone. Hope you're having a wonderful day, and thanks so much for listening. My name is Dan Gannon. The Brainerd translator at 89.9 is still currently operating at a reduced power. We're waiting for additional parts and a crew to complete the installation. Thank you for your patience. There's a heat advisory from noon until 8 p.m. today in Crow Wing, Aiken, and Cass counties. And let's take a look at the weather for today and the rest of the weekend. Should be sunny, highs in the mid to upper 80s today, west winds 5 to 15 miles per hour. And tonight, partly cloudy, lows 58 to 64, slight chance of showers and thunderstorms late. Friday, mostly cloudy, becoming sunny with highs in the mid 80s. Chance of showers and thunderstorms in the afternoon and into the evening with lows 56 to 51. And Saturday, chance of showers and thunderstorms in the afternoon, partly sunny, highs in the upper 70s, low 80s, evening temps in the mid to upper 50s. 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
0: From NPR, this is World Cafe. Yep, back in the saddle again with new music from Role Model. That is High Hopes 3000, and boy, that is catchy. You will hear that today.

0: plus the return of Alison Russell with that song, Black Lavender, featuring Brittany Spencer. And we'll go into the vault, the archives.
1: Place them in the box, some tiddly, quieter time. Lights down, you up and die.
0: For a classic performance from Dave Matthews. Join us, won't you? 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
2: This is the set list on KAXE, where we highlight live music around the area for the upcoming week. I'm Malachi Coons. We are looking at 5 shows for the 4th of July weekend, 4 Friday night, and 1 on Saturday in Grand Rapids, Aiken, McIntosh, Bemidji, and Coleraine. It's the first Friday of the month, so Sam Miltich and friends will be at Rapids Brewing at 6 o'clock. The featured guests joining this week are father-son duo Doug and Trevor Haining. The saxophonist and drummer will be joining another father-son duo in Sam and Matthew Miltich. Also that evening, guitar player and composer Michael Gulesian is playing Sampaguita at 7 p.m. He comes from the American primitive guitar movement, just like his mentor John Fahey, but with a dreamier style that features bottleneck 12-string and long compositions. Jam funk band Kitschy Boogie are playing 8 p.m. Friday night in McIntosh at Little Bobby's Bar & Grill. The groove-heavy 4-piece rock band feature longtime KAXE Dead Set host Papa Steve Ross on bass, alongside Shane Corning, Jason Dowell, and Doug Quantz. One more that evening is Corey Medina and Brothers at the Bemidji JC's 82nd Annual Water Carnival in Bemidji. The blues rock trio of Medina, Gary Brusty, and Eric Sundin are playing the festival's 21-plus tent, 8 p.m. Friday night. And on to Saturday, July 4th, the Squid City Slingers will be at Smoke on the Water in Coleraine at 5. They are an old-time and bluegrass trio from Duluth who mix original tunes and traditionals. Their latest release is a version of Crossing Muddy Waters. It's the Squid City Slingers this Saturday in Coleraine. The set list is made possible by the Arts and Cultural Heritage Fund, and we'll post the latest edition every Wednesday at kaxe.org.
0: Back in 1969, everyone had space fever. This song was recorded exactly 1 month before Apollo 11 had its moon mission. A rush release to meet the moment, David Bowie's Space Oddity gets us started on the cafe.

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0: Black Keys got to get away from their album Turn Blue. Hard to keep track of the last 10 years of that band. They've been so busy. Kathleen Edwards made an appearance in that last set as well with When the Truth Comes Out. Here's two truths and a lie. I'm going to play Dave Matthews. I'm going to play Ants Marching. I am a giant ant. Find out which is which when we get back to World Cafe.
1: 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Photographer Craig Blacklock will give a talk at 5:45 on his 50 years of taking pictures of Lake Superior. The exhibit is on display through August 1st. And we'd like to thank Hug Hydronics, committed to making in-floor heating simple, providing in-floor heating solutions for both commercial and residential. 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Coming up at 1 o'clock today, your volunteer on the river host will be Mindy Conradi, bringing you great music until 4 p.m. And now it's time to get you back to more from the World Cafe on KAXE, KBXE.
0: Welcome back to World Cafe. Hey, I'm Kaleo. This is live from the archives, where we're in the vault pulling out live recordings from bands and artists who have visited over the years. And you can probably guess that I am not an insect. I'm just a person. So you already know who I'm going to play and what song from them. Yeah, here we go.

Paul Weller, recorded live for World Cafe, all the pictures on the wall. We do live from the archives every day on World Cafe, but if you want to check out thousands of interviews and performances, you can find it at worldcafe.org. And while you're online, might I suggest our YouTube channel at World Cafe, lots of video performances and interviews. And while you're there, be sure to like and subscribe. It makes all of the digital content creators extremely happy. Okay, I've got new music from Julia Jacklin. It's called Get Away From Me, I Think I'll Love You Soon. New music on World Cafe.

0: I dig that song so much. C-Mat, When a Good Man Cries, from her album Euro Country. Also heard REM with Losing My Religion and Get Away From Me, new music from Julia Jacklin. Stay close. Got a few more songs before we wrap up this hour, including Alison Russell, when we get back to World Cafe.
1: 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Good afternoon. My name is Dan Gannon. 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The festival presents music from around the world, featuring Kathleen Edwards, Billy Bragg, Lucy Dacus, and over 60 more. 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You can get out there and support those local musicians if you can. Bruce Archer will be at Notch 8 in Brainerd. That starts at 5. Ember and Mick Klein will be at the Walker City Park Lighthouse at 5:30 p.m. as part of the Walker Bay Live Series. You can catch the Front Fenders at Park Rapids 2nd Street Stage tonight at 6 p.m. And the Dudes will be at Carl Schuster Park in Bewabik starting at 6:30. And tomorrow, Friday, July 3rd, you can catch Corey Medina and Brothers at the Bemidji Water Carnival. That starts at 8 p.m. And Kitschy Boogie will be at Little Bobby's Bar and Grill in McIntosh, also starting at 8. And now we'd like to get you back to more from the World Cafe right here on People Powered Radio, KAXE, KBXE.
0: Welcome back. It's World Cafe. I'm Kaleo, and excited about the return of Alison Russell, who was a member of Our Native Daughters, and she's had an incredible run of solo records. Her new solo album is called In the Hour of Chaos, and it's due out next week, July 10th. Check out this track featuring Brittany Spencer. It's called Black Lavender.

0: Server Nathan. I mean, that's written in reverse from Spoon. And that's the end of the hour. Appreciate you listening. We make this show from WXPN at the University of Pennsylvania in Philly. I'm Kaleo. This has been World Cafe.
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Thank you. My name is Mindy Conrady. I'm your volunteer host for On the River today until the hour of 4 o'clock. Today's weather, heat advisory from noon to 8 p.m. today in Crow Wing, Aitken, and Cass counties. Here in Grand Rapids, in this listening area, today, mostly sunny with highs in the mid to upper 80s, west wind 5 to 15. Tonight, partly cloudy with lows 58 to 64 with a slight chance of showers and thunderstorms late. On Friday, mostly cloudy, becoming sunny with highs 84 to 86. A chance of showers and thunderstorms in the afternoon and into the evening with lows 56 to 61. On the 4th of July, on Saturday, chance of showers and thunderstorms in the afternoon with partly sunny skies. Highs in the upper 70s to low 80s and evening temps in the mid to upper 50s. Sounds lovely. How do you celebrate the 4th of July? 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

That was called The Spell of the Lilac Bloom. That was by Ruth Moody. It's a single album of hers called Wanderer. She is one of the three singers of the Waylon Jennies. If you ever have a chance to hear them live, go see them. Brings tears to my eyes just thinking about it. They're really good. Before Ruth, we heard P.K. Mayo. He's a local artist who I actually got to hear him live in Coleraine, and he's worth going to see, too. That was called Blues and Me, and started off with Sean Colvin. Every little thing he does is magic. 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Learn more at gracf.org. And you are listening to KAXE's On the River. I'm your volunteer host, Mindy Conradi. Over 70 hours per week are hosted by volunteers like me, and I am thrilled to be back in the studio. It's been over 3 years since I've been able to host a show here at KAXE, and it's great to be back. My thanks to fellow DJ Judy Gruey for knocking off the rust and letting me shadow her the other day a little bit. So thank you, Judy, for that. I appreciate it. We are people-powered radio in northern Minnesota. Join us at KAXE.org. Weather in the listening area, quite warm and a little sticky. Not as bad as it is in the Twin Cities. Dew point down there is just about Amazon-type humidity. Actually, Twin Cities had 81-degree dew point the other day, and the Amazon was at 79, so very, very humid down there. A little bit humid here, too, not quite as warm. Grand Rapids currently at 80 with a gusty wind up to 12 miles an hour. For my friends in Perham, they have 84 degrees. So looking forward to a little bit of a cooler evening and possibly some storms moving through. Next up, I have a little Prince for you.

The artist on that song was Lunatic Soul, otherwise known as Mariusz Duda. That's a Polish singer who used to be the frontman for a band called Riverside, and Riverside is now no longer. So that's Mariusz Duda from Lunatic Soul singing The Final Truth. Boy Genius sang a short little number called Leonard Cohen, started off with Lolita by Prince. Donating stocks and mutual funds is a quick, easy way to support KAXE's future. You may receive tax benefits as well. Call Sarah for details at 218-326-1234. And today, Thursday, July 2nd, from 5 to 7, the Edge Center for the Arts in Big Fork has an artist reception for photographer Craig Blacklock. He'll give a talk at 5:45 on his 50 years of taking pictures of Lake Superior, and the exhibit is on display through August 1st. Let's get back to the music.

Simon and Garfunkel off of their Sound of Silence album that was called April Come She Will. Collective Soul sang When the Water Falls, and a little Samantha Fish for you. Jim Lee Blues started off with an artist named Who Made Who that was called Dreams. This is 91.7 KAXE Grand Rapids, 90.5 KBXE Bagley Bemidji, 89.9 Brainerd, and on your smart speaker, celebrating 50 years of people-powered radio in northern Minnesota. 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Weather in northern Minnesota is hot and sticky. Mostly sunny with highs in the mid to upper 80s today with a west wind 5 to 15. Tonight, partly cloudy with lows 58 to 64 and a slight chance of showers and thunderstorms late. And on Friday, mostly cloudy, becoming sunny with highs again in the mid-80s. 4th of July, chance of showers and thunderstorms. We'll keep our fingers crossed that there are not, so everybody can enjoy the fireworks. Well, it is 2:02. That means it is time for our album of the week. This artist is called Orquestra Pacifico Tropical. I don't speak Spanish, so I guess you could probably tell. The album is called El Poder. This is a band in Portland, Oregon, and they have three albums out. And the note on this is America in a nutshell. It's cumbia from Portland, Oregon. Here is a tune called Fantasma.

In celebration of our 50th year, KAXE is featuring other albums that were recorded in 1976. So that was a 50-year-old song by the Legato Sisters from Nigeria. That song was called Life's Gone Down Low, and the album is called Danger. It's kind of fun. Brandi Carlile sang You and Me on the Rock, and we started out with our album of the week by the Orchestra Pacifico Tropical. That was called Fantasma. And over the years, that collective has honed in on a unique niche of psychedelia, Northwest-style cumbia. They're from Portland, Oregon. We'd like to know what you think. Tell us what your thoughts are on our album of the week. Text 218-326-1234. 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The Coleraine City Band concerts are Thursday evenings during July at 7 p.m. at the Longyear Park Log Gazebo. 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I'm your volunteer host, Mindy Conrady. 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Well, those songs did kind of make me want to dance, so I think it's only right that we should play a little Don Henley. 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

virtuoso guitarist Tommy Emmanuel playing a tune called Chet's Ramble. Also, Mean Woman Blues from Roy Orbison. I'm not really sure why I played that. I don't think I'm very mean, but it's a cool song. Also, Ruthie Foster, song called 4 a.m. off of her Healing Time album, and started off with All She Wants to Do Is Dance, Don Henley. Weather in the listening area is still warm and humid. It's 80 degrees in Grand Rapids and just a little breeze out of the west, Telemoon, all the way down to 79 degrees. And if you really want to get cool, go all the way up about 5-6 hours north of here to Sioux Lookout. There's some good fishing up there. It is currently 66 degrees in Sioux Lookout with a little bit of light rain. 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Wow, lots happening tonight, Thursday. So there's open mic night at Bridget's Pub. I already talked about the Coleraine City Band concerts at the Longyear Park Log Gazebo on Thursdays. That's tonight at 7. And also, the city of Bowabic hosts Music in the Park on Thursdays at Carl Schuster Park, now through August at 6:30, held rain or shine. So there you go. No excuse to sit inside and do nothing tonight. Lots going on. Well, you are listening to KAXE's On the River. I am your volunteer host, Mindy Conready. 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Starting off this set, I've got a tune called What Life Brings. This is by artist Stephen Wilson. He also was frontman for a famous band who is now doing some solo work. He was, or still is, part-time doing a Porcupine Tree songwriting and performing. This is called What Life Brings, Stephen Wilson.

Classic Neil Young there, Southern Man from his After the Gold Rush album. I was curious. I wonder if you'd be surprised to find out how old Neil Young is. I was surprised. He's 80 years old. So keep on rocking in the free world, Neil. There was Southern Man for you. Before Neil, we heard Joy Williams, Christian artist. She sang a song called Surrender and started off with What Life Brings by Stephen Wilson. 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You'll find a map and list of area fireworks, parades, and more. Celebrate America's 250th birthday in northern Minnesota. Well, I'm thinking some friends of mine are going to be celebrating America's 250th birthday in Pearl. My friends and fellow DJs Doug and Sue Lamsky are driving up north with Doug's parents, Jean and Patty Lamsky. A shout out to you, Jean and Patty. Thanks for listening. Thanks for rocking out with your son and daughter-in-law. The awesome people that they are must mean that you're awesome people too. So have a wonderful 4th. Stay cool. It's currently 88 degrees in Pearl with a chance of a thunderstorm later. So stay safe and have a wonderful 4th. Let's start off the next set with Love Hurts. This is Incubus.

I'm not sure if there's a Fleetwood Mac song that I don't love. Aren't they good? That was called Gypsy, Fleetwood Mac. Samia sang a song called Amelia, and I quite like that one because my daughter's name is Amelia, so I had to play that one for you. Started off with Love Hurts by Incubus. 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Weather for today, hot and sunny, highs in the mid to upper 80s with a little breeze out of the west at about 5 to 10. Tonight will be partly cloudy with lows 58 to 64, at least in the Grand Rapids area, that is. A slight chance of showers and thunderstorms late, also a chance of thunderstorms in Perham. And Friday, it will be mostly cloudy, becoming sunny with highs in the mid-80s. Another chance of showers and thunderstorms in the afternoon. Lows looks like it might cool off a little bit tomorrow night. Lows 56 to 61, so that will feel better. And on the 4th of July, chance of showers and thunderstorms in the afternoon, partly sunny, with highs in the upper 70s to low 80s. Question of the week, how do you celebrate 4th of July? 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Here's a little-known Tracy Chapman tune. I'm not too familiar with it. It's called If These Are the Things.

Thea Gilmore singing, the old laughing lady. Thea Gilmore is performing in England this fall, and I'm going to go hear them live. Anybody else want to join me? Let me know, because she is phenomenal. Also heard Rush sing Fly By Night, and Elton John, a short one by him. This song has no title. It's from the Goodbye Yellow Brick Road album. Started off with Tracy Chapman, If These Are The Things. We have just gotten word that there is a found dog near Highways 39 and 200 in southern Clearwater County. It's a small German Shepherd type dog. He's wearing a black shock collar without any tags. And again, it was near Highways 39 and 200 in southern Clearwater County, a small German Shepherd type dog. Just found today, so if you know anything about this dog, please call us here at KAXE at 218-326-1234. 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More on Facebook at Mississippi Music at the Bemidji Waterfront. North Country Trail Association hosts its annual celebration of trail towns, Grand Rapids, and Cohasset, Thursday, July 9th at 1 p.m. at the Tioga Beach near Cohasset. There will be a short presentation followed by an optional hike. I played a little Neil Young earlier. Here is Neil with his friends Crosby, Stills, and Nash.

It's another way of saying carpe diem. That was called Skates On by Big Big Train. Angela Strahey headed south, and Crosby, Stills, Nash & Young, Find the Cost of Freedom. 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I'm your volunteer host, Mindy Conrady. 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

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It's coming up on 3:32. Just another half hour of On the River. At 4 o'clock, you'll hear All Things Considered. So next up, I've got some Doobie Brothers for you. For those of you who are interested in live music, Doobie Brothers and Santana are coming to the Mystic Lake Amphitheater in August. Here is What a Fool Believes.

Not quite time for me to say goodbye yet, but almost. That was Goodbye to Anyone by Lily and Madeline. Are You Ready for the Sun was a song written by Marius and performed by Marius Duda. He wrote that coming out of COVID, so you might have heard references to wearing a mask. It's reusable. That was all COVID-related, but a fun solo project for him. Liz Carroll, an Irish tune called The Silver Spiel, and started off with the Doobie Brothers, What a Fool Believes. 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Last set of the day starts off with Robert Plant and Alison Krauss. This is called Killing the Blues.

Little Santana. This is called Primavera. Also heard Train by Muddy Magnolias. And Killing the Blues started off the set with Robert Plant and Alison Krauss. And just remember, if you want to hear Santana and the Doobie Brothers live, they're performing at the end of August in Shakopee. Heat advisory from noon to 8 p.m. today in Crow Wing, Aitken, and Cass counties. Hot and sunny and pretty humid out there. So stay safe, stay hydrated. And you have been listening to On the River. This is Mindy Conready. I've been your host. It's been my pleasure to host On the River today from 1 to 4, starting straight up at 4 o'clock. 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And just a reminder, there was a small German Shepherd-type dog found near Highways 39 and 200 in southern Clearwater County. He's wearing a black shock collar without any tags. 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Have a happy 4th.

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3: This is National Native News. I'm Jill Freitas. Many people in small communities on Prince of Wales Island rely on hunting for subsistence, and staff at one school district want to make sure they do it safely by making hunter education a part of the curriculum. KRBD Sydney Dauphini went to the students' end-of-the-year field test and has this story.
4: It's a cloudy morning at the Prince of Wales Shooting Club. Emma Garrison, a ninth grader from Thorn Bay, is trying to keep her gun steady.
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3: With headlines from around the state, I'm Zan Holston. Minnesota has lost a first among lawmakers, a leader who forged a path to change who could marry in the state. Karen Clark died Tuesday, leaving a legacy of bringing people together.
4: I don't see it as a divisive issue. I see it as a unifying issue.
3: Clark was first elected to the Minnesota House in 1980 and went on to serve 19 terms representing the Phillips, Powderhorn, Seward, and Whittier neighborhoods in South Minneapolis. She was a longtime advocate for gay rights, low-income residents, people of color, and indigenous communities. Along with Senator Scott Dibble, Clark was one of the authors of the 2013 Freedom to Marry Act, which legalized same-sex marriage in the state.
4: And I wouldn't be bringing this bill forward if I didn't know that what it will do will be to strengthen Minnesota's families. It will really strengthen us. It will bring us together.
3: Governor Mark Dayton signed that bill into law 13 years ago. Clark retired in 2019 as the longest-serving openly lesbian state legislator in the country. She died Tuesday after a brief illness. Representative Karen Clark was 80 years old.

0: They think that they can scare us into submission by making examples of these peaceful protesters and community defenders, and we simply cannot let that stand.
1: A large group rallied outside the federal courthouse in downtown Minneapolis in support of a group of immigration enforcement protesters known as the Minnesota 15, who now face federal charges. Supporters say the federal case criminalizes protesting.
2: And once again, if they're guilty, we're all guilty.
1: 14 of the Minnesota 15 made their first appearance in court Wednesday, all pleaded not guilty. The Justice Department accuses them of being part of Direct Action Minnesota, a Minneapolis-based group prosecutors say has Antifa ties. Federal prosecutors charged them with conspiring to interfere with federal immigration officers, saying the group tracked and disrupted agents during Operation Metro Surge last winter. The charges include conspiracy, threats, stalking, and in two cases, assaulting a federal officer. The Minnesota case comes as the Justice Department pursues anti-ICE protest cases nationally, including a much more severe Texas case involving a shooting at an immigration detention center. A possible doctor strike could hit one of the North Metro's busiest hospital systems. More than 130 unionized physicians at Allina Health's Mercy and Unity Hospital campuses in Coon Rapids and Fridley voted to authorize a strike. The union says more than 90% voted yes. Mercy campuses serve more than 350,000 residents in Anoka County and the surrounding areas, with more than 85,000 ER visits a year. The doctors' union says 2 years of talks have not produced a contract on wages, benefits, or working conditions. Doctors have given Allina 10 days' notice before walking out. The vote comes as Allina is seeking regulatory approval to join California-based Sutter Health in a deal to create a 39-hospital system. Summer break often turns parks, rec centers, and shopping areas into teen hangouts, and communities from up north in the Iron Range to the West Metro are reaching out to parents to help keep their kids from getting into trouble before it's too late. In the northern city of Virginia, officials say portable bathrooms at local parks have been repeatedly vandalized, driving up maintenance and repair costs. City officials made social media posts asking parents to talk with their kids about respecting public property and the consequences of vandalism. In Carver County, west of the Twin Cities, Sheriff's Lieutenant Tyler Stahn says groups of local teens keep gathering around businesses, parks, and rec centers. He says most do the right thing, but some police calls start with disruptive behavior.
3: We're not looking to enforce unless the situation truly warrants it. We're going to come out, we're going to talk to them, we're going to say, hey, here's what's going on, here's why it's a problem.
1: Stahn says deputies try to loop in parents and businesses before small summer problems turn into bigger issues. And finally, fishing is a great way to stay out of trouble and to reel in a summertime bragging rights story. A western Minnesota bluegill is now officially in the state record books. The DNR says Chris Mulcahy of Waterville caught the 2-pound bluegill on Big Stone Lake along the South Dakota border. Minnesota bluegills average 4 to 8 inches and about a half pound. This one measured at a whopping foot long, well, 11¾ inches, with a girth of more than 14 inches. That's a big bluegill and a lifetime of bragging rights. For North Star Stories, I'm Zan Holston.
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6: And I'm Juana Summers. As America prepares to mark its 250th birthday this weekend, we were wondering, how do people view the country and the celebrations? NPR's Frank Langfitt attended two very different ones here in the nation's capital to find out.
7: Michael Ock drove in from Northern Virginia earlier this week to see the Trump-sanctioned Great American State Fair on the National Mall. Ock stood on a grassy lawn, taking in the giant Ferris wheel and pavilions promoting U.S. states.
8: Florida, they're talking about the manatees and the nature and all the water and seafood. Texas was the Space Center. They did a really nice job with this. You got to see it, and we probably won't see it again in our lifetime.
7: Like most at the fair, Ock is white. He served as a Marine, and at 63, he's old enough to remember America's last big birthday. Bicentennial of 1976.
8: There was a lot of celebration, a lot of camaraderie, a lot of esprit de corps, a lot of patriotism, and everybody was looking out for everybody.
7: The America of today feels less settled, more divided. Ock generally supports President Trump and says some of the nation's divisions are really over the past. For instance, he thinks some liberals focus too much on slavery.
8: It was a different time. We have grown since then. So give people some credit on that.
7: Ox says he served in Iraq and Afghanistan as he traveled extensively abroad. He describes America like this.
8: You know, the United States is a messed up place. It's the best messed up place in the world.
7: Last weekend, I went to an alternative commemoration about a mile from the mall. It was billed as a people-powered vision of America's future.
9: There are these signs that say equality, dignity, democracy, truth, collective freedom, immigration justice, living wage, and so a very different approach.
7: The crowd was liberal and diverse, but also included some older white folks, such as Nan Raphael. Like Ock, Raphael also served in the military. She played solo piccolo in the U.S. Army field band. Raphael is now 71. She, too, has fond memories of the bicentennial. She recalls celebrating by playing in a big band for hundreds in a park in New Jersey.
10: 4th of July was always my very favorite holiday of the year. It was a holiday that had a lot of meaning because we had built something great.
7: Raphael feels differently now under President Trump. She's angry about everything from the decimation of USAID to the deployment of the National Guard here in the Capitol.
10: I feel like my duty is to protest and protest what this country could be and protest against the direction this country is taking.
7: An NPR PBS News Marist poll out this week suggests that Ock and Raphael are representative of national opinion these days. As the 250th anniversary approaches, more than 90% of Republicans say they are proud or very proud to be an American. Only 45% of Democrats say the same. Todd Bennett is a professor of history at East Carolina University, co-author of The Flag Was Still There, which examines America's 50-year anniversaries.
11: Each of these anniversaries, 2026 and 1976, found the country at a crossroads of some type.
7: The bicentennial came in the wake of Watergate and Vietnam. Bennett says President Gerald Ford handled the celebration well.
11: He did not, for the most part, turn the bicentennial to attempt to use it for his personal and political agenda, despite the fact that 1976 was an election year.
7: Bennett says Ford's speeches were nonpartisan and inclusive. Here's Ford speaking at a naturalization ceremony at Monticello.
12: You came as strangers among us, and you leave here as citizens. Equal in fundamental rights, equal before the law, with an equal share in the promise of the future.
7: Bennett says Trump, who also faces a big election in the midterms, seems to be trying to use the 250th to his advantage. On Truth Social, the president called the upcoming July 4th celebration, quote, the most spectacular Trump rally of them all. At the Great American State Fair, a tent promotes Trump investment accounts. And on the main stage, a Republican strategist hosted a politics podcast. NPR reached out to Freedom 250, which organized the fair, but has not heard back. Kicking off the event, President Trump gave what sounded at times like a campaign speech.
13: The American dream is alive again. That's something that nobody thought they'd be saying when you went through that last 4 years of incompetence.
7: Robert Chase is a professor of history at Stony Brook University on Long Island. He came to the fair this week to observe. There were no lines. Crowds were thin.
14: Unfortunately, Donald Trump tried to associate the idea of American freedom and patriotism with himself, and many people were turned off by that, to associate an individual with an idea.
7: An individual who is also unpopular. In an average of recent polls, 57% said they disapproved of the job Trump's doing. Frank Langford, NPR News, on the National Mall in Washington.
5: In Atlanta, about 60,000 runners are preparing for the largest 10K in the country, the 4th of July Peachtree Road Race. This year, though, excessive heat is threatening runners' safety. Amanda Andrews with Georgia Public Broadcasting talked to some racers about how they are preparing for high temperatures.
15: It's just over 90 degrees on a Monday evening as members of the Atlanta Run Club gather for their workout. This practice is a kickoff run for the Peachtree Road Race. Robert Santee is new to the Run Club, and this is his first year competing.
16: I've really been prepping myself, kind of staying in the sauna for about 30 to 40 minutes per run, doing squats and different in-place runs just to kind of get my body used to acclimated and actually breathing in the heat, because I know it's going to be pretty hot come race day.
15: At this practice, club leaders hand out free water, sunscreen, and remind people to stay hydrated.
17: From this day forward, it's only going to get hotter, it's only going to get harder.
15: For the past 6 years, Ferhan Merchant has run the Peachtree. He says he starts drinking electrolyte-heavy beverages a few days before July 4th.
18: And then race morning, I wake up extra early, take some extra electrolytes, and then while I'm waiting for the race to start, I drink up again.
15: It's not unusual for Atlanta to get to 90 degrees in July, but not early in the day. So by 10:30, race organizers will stop any runner who hasn't finished and clear the road, says Rich Kana, director of the road race. They've also set up medical tents along the route, he says.
19: We do expect that unless people heed our warnings, we will see more people in our medical tents. And that's the message for everybody this year. You cannot will your way through heat and humidity.
15: And veteran Tess Marshall, who will run her 14th Peachtree Road Race, has this advice for newbies.
20: Definitely take your time. And, you know, unless you have been literally training in this type of heat, don't go out there and try to be a hero.
15: The Peachtree Road Race starts around 6 a.m. with the wheelchair race. For NPR News, I'm Amanda Andrews in Atlanta.

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1: 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I'm Andrew DeZingle. Coming up next is the Up North Report. 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
2: For KAXE News, I'm Larissa Donovan with the Up North Report. A St. Louis County deputy was injured in a two-vehicle crash Wednesday evening near Cook. The Minnesota State Patrol reports 50-year-old Brett Lucas of Britt was on duty and westbound on Highway 1 when he was struck by a pickup truck at an intersection. The patrol says 20-year-old Aiden Hootie of Orr failed to stop at a stop sign on Samuelson Road. Hootie was transported to the Essentia Hospital in Duluth for treatment of life-threatening injuries. Deputy Lucas was treated for his non-life-threatening injuries at Cook Hospital. The State Patrol is investigating the cause of the crash. A tornado touched down just after midnight Tuesday in central St. Louis County. Megan Buffington has the details.
3: The National Weather Service confirmed the twister Thursday. Its preliminary investigation found a line of storms over Murphy Lake, north of Cotton, produced an EF1 tornado with peak winds of 105 miles per hour. The weak tornado damaged hundreds of trees in 2 minutes, with dozens uprooted or snapped at the base. Officials estimate the tornado tore through around a mile and a half. The Weather Service initially said it did not suspect any tornadoes from the two rounds of severe storms earlier this week, but they were in close contact with emergency management teams that were surveying damage. The preliminary assessment was based in part on drone imagery from the St. Louis County team and local resident reports. Megan Buffington, KAXE News.
2: 14 Minnesotan anti-ICE protesters pleaded not guilty in federal court Wednesday. Prosecutors alleged they engaged in a conspiracy to impede or injure federal agents during Operation Metro Surge earlier this year. 15 were charged last month, but one is currently in custody in Michigan on separate charges. The Minnesota Reformer reports 4 of the defendants face additional charges, including interstate stalking, assault on a federal officer, and destruction of federal property. Prosecutors say they have 20 terabytes of data as evidence, which includes 16 signal chats and surveillance video from drones, body-worn cameras, and cameras on site at federal properties. The Reformer reports the signal chats obtained by the U.S. Attorney

0: Attorney's Office may not all pertain to the defendants because more people may be charged in the future. The prosecution asked the court to allow them to make some redactions to the evidence before handing it over to the defense. U.S. District Judge David Schultz denied that motion because it was too broad. He also said that based on the indictment and his questioning of the prosecution, that it may be likely that some of the evidence was obtained without a warrant. Evidence obtained without a warrant is inadmissible in court per the Fourth Amendment. Schultz gave the prosecution and defense until July 10th to meet and discuss the proposed redactions. A former mining pit turned lake on the Iron Range has dropped 10 feet in recent years, and the community of Gilbert is concerned about its tourism future. Lake Orbegon formed when three open pit mines were filled with water when iron production stopped there in the early 1970s. The Minnesota Star Tribune reports the water levels began dropping when Cleveland Cliffs began pumping water out of a nearby Minorca mine pit, which is connected to Orbegon's water table. City officials assumed the lake would rebound after the Minorca mine idled in 2025, but it hasn't happened. The lake's only boat landing was forced to close due to the low water levels, and its public beach has shrunk. It's one of the deepest lakes in the state at 433 feet, with the receding water levels creating steep drop-offs. The Gilbert City Council outlawed cliff jumping at the lake, citing that it's even more dangerous with the low water levels. The former private retreat for 3M employees in Hubbard County will reopen under new management. The Park Rapids Enterprise reports the Wonewoc Resort and Conference Center had sat idle since 2023 when 3M put it up for sale after 70 years of ownership. Billion Real Estate Holdings LLC purchased it last November with plans to open in September. The Sioux Falls-based entrepreneur behind the company, Dave Billion, has had a lake home in the Park Rapids area for many years. Wonewoc's new general manager, Angela Baldwin, also has ties to the Park Rapids area. The main lodge and six cottages can accommodate up to 60 guests. The site, which straddles Petite and Big Mantrap Lakes, has 2 miles of private shoreline on nearly 200 forested acres. That's it for the Up North Report. From the KAXE News Desk, I'm Larissa Donovan, telling the stories of northern Minnesota through local news.
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Happy Dancing Turtle is planning no-cost fix-it events this fall, and they are looking for volunteers who have skills in mending, tinkering, or carpentry. The goal of these events is to fix broken items instead of putting them in landfills. If you're interested, email jhill@happydancingturtle.org by July 15th. All right, now I'm going to play a song for you. This is the band Eels with the song Goldie.

0: legal position. We understand it, and we commit in this document to engaging when and if a pipeline proposal.
1: For the record, that was BC Premier David Eby, and before him, Prime Minister Mark Carney, speaking to reporters this morning ahead of today's update on Alberta's pipeline proposal.

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Welcome aboard. 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Well, we always like to start out with some blues, and we're going to start out tonight with our CD of the week, Blue Moon Marquee and Northern Cree. Their release is called Get Your Feathers Ready.